0: about what seems to be a growing problem. And I'd really love your insights if this is something that you've seen, where you might check a camping spot, all of them are booked online, but then you go out and only one or two campsites are full. And you think, that is just, I'm now missing out. And as Connect raised, if you then go, well, no one's here, I'm just going to camp, but then the rangers come and you're not the person that's booked, then you'll cop a fine. Anyway, it seems like there's some camping etiquette tied up in all of this, but does the system, the booking system, need an upgrade to be made a bit more fit for purpose? Tell me what you reckon. You can call me on 1300 057 222 or text me on 0487 99 1057. Now, remember when petrol was up over $2 a litre? They were tough times. And we could take steps in that direction again if the federal government brings back the fuel excise at the end of this month. Remember, it's been discounted half since the war in Iran began. So hear what the government is contemplating shortly from Canberra and keep an ear out for your Q2 call. It is imminent. Right now, though, time for the latest news headlines with Darlene Jimung. Good morning.
1: Good morning, Lara. Making news, the Reserve Bank is expected to announce its decision on interest rates later this afternoon. The cash rate is widely forecast to remain unchanged at 4.35% after three consecutive rate hikes this year. The consumer watchdog is suing the burger chain Grilled over allegations it misled customers over environmental donations. The ACCC claims its Tree Day Tuesday campaign involved telling customers it would donate $1 for every eligible burger towards tree planting. According to the lawsuit, over 5 million burgers were sold over 3 years, but only a small percentage qualified for the donations. To the FIFA Men's World Cup, Saudi Arabia has a 1-0 lead over Uruguay in their match at Miami Stadium in the United States. Earlier, in a stunning result, Cape Verde held on for a goalless draw with powerhouse Spain and Egypt. And Egypt and Belgium played a 1-1 draw. And Welsh singer Bonnie Tyler is out of a coma but remains very unwell following her emergency surgery. A spokesperson for the 75-year-old says her condition is improving and doctors are confident she'll recover, but progress is slow. Tyler was rushed into hospital in May for emergency intestinal surgery and was placed in an induced coma. Her biggest hits came out of the 1970s and 80s.
0: Mm. We can take
1: a
0: listen to one.
1: I've got this one.
0: Forever's gonna start tonight. Title Clips of the Heart.
1: Yeah. It's a good one. It's about her. She's out of a coma.
0: Thank goodness.
1: That's the latest. More at 10.
0: You're not much of a camper, are you?
1: No, but I do imagine that would be annoying.
0: Yeah, well, this actually makes it, I think you are... You're almost an impartial voice. You can sit above the issue here because you aren't a camper. I mean, it feels like this is an etiquette question. If you book a campsite and you can't go, then you should cancel it.
1: Is it an easy thing to cancel?
0: I've seen, apparently, yeah. You can get a refund now.
1: Yeah, that seems like the right thing to do.
0: It's like a dinner. This would be in your book court, a lovely dinner reservation. You book to go. You can't go anymore. But you don't cancel the booking.
1: I know.
0: Someone might miss out.
1: Lots of people are missing out. You go there and it's crickets. Do the right thing.
0: It's not that hard.
1: Yeah.
0: Bye. Thanks.
1: Bye.
0: Darlene Jimung from the newsroom. There'll be more news coming your way at about 26 minutes time at 10 o'clock.
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6: You're with Lara Stimson.
0: Oh, yes, and your cue to call is coming. I won't tell you exactly when, but it'll be sometime in the next half hour. And the story you need to tell me to get yourself in the running to win a double pass is tell me about the most scenic drive you've ever been on. Where was it? Who were you with? What car were you driving? Tell me, the most scenic drive you've been on, or the one that you can remember the most. That's what I'll ask you to tell me when your cue to call is played. Sometime this half hour, keep an eye out for that. Head to Canberra in a moment this morning as well. It's about 20. In fact, let's do that right now. I'll get a weather update for you as well. Is that rain still coming? this week. I mean, come on, that's just ridiculous. Some more of your thoughts on

0: are camping though now as well. Patty and Lyons says, funny story, my mum is actually the reason you can cancel a booking with a refund. How about that? A few years ago, Patty says, they booked some sites for camping, realised 1 month out they couldn't make it, went and cancelled the booking so it'd be available for others. Good on them. But back then, you say, there were no refunds. She wrote to them about how silly that was, that people wouldn't cancel to make sites available to others, and that it would lead to this kind of problem, says Patty. Patty also says, when I was travelling in 2025, hiking some US national parks, they had a great app and web portal that did everything. Lottery entry for popular hikes and camps and permits, and the app let you literally look at the availability of every single campsite with map, dot and pictures. Then a week out, it would ask you to confirm or cancel for a small $6 maybe fee. If you didn't cancel but didn't turn up to camp, you would be penalised by not being able to book sites again in that park for a period of time. I think we maybe need something like that. Only thing is, every campsite there had rangers and hosts, whereas in the NT, we don't always have that. Maybe you could have to post a selfie to confirm you are there. Hey, that's an idea. I'm stowing these all away to put to parks when they hopefully join us a little later on in the week. So you can tell me what you think on 1300 057 222 or text me 0487 99 1057. It is 24 minutes to 10. Let's go to Canberra now.
1: My fellow Australians.
2: Yeah. Change or die, and I choose change.
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8: We are the true opposition in this country at the moment.
9: This is modern Australia.
0: Isabella Tolhurst is our political reporter in our Parliament House Bureau. Hello, Bella.
10: Hello, Lara. How are you?
0: I'm so good. I've been checking the Canberra forecast this week and it is surprisingly balmy down there.
10: It's 18 degrees.
0: What?
10: It's practically Darwin.
0: Hey, not far off. I was out walking this morning. It was 22 degrees this morning. So considering we are close to in the middle of winter, that is actually ridiculous. Wow, we will enjoy. Get a tan or something. A nice Canberra tan.
10: I suppose 18 is the high, not the low.
0: That's true.
10: As you are referencing.
0: That is true. But
10: it does get much colder.
0: So close to being weather twins today. Let's look, it's all about dollars and cents today, federally. Let's look, before we get to what the Reserve Bank may or may not do a little later today, let's go to the conversation about the fuel excise. This has been something that's been in place for a few months in response to the soaring fuel costs that the closure of the Strait of Hormuz sort of dished out to Australia in particular, but other parts of the world as well. There has been questions raised about whether or not this will be extended, the halving of the fuel excise will be extended. What's the government saying today?
10: Well, it's all sort of coming down a bit to the wire. Anthony Albanese has said that he won't make a decision on whether or not to extend the cut to the fuel excise until next week. The cut, which, as you said, has helped lower some fuel prices in Australia throughout this global fuel crisis, but it's set to expire on the 30th of June. And over the past few weeks, there has been a bit of mixed messaging, or at least in our interpretation of what the government has said. Anthony Albanese has left the door open to an extension, but then over the weekend, I was unfortunately working on Saturday, but listening into Chris Bowen's energy update, he said, you know, the cut to the fuel excise was always meant to be temporary and the government still plans for it to be temporary. So he was a bit more closed off to the idea. But of course, things are now a bit different with the news of the Strait of Hormuz set to reopen following the agreement between the US and Iran to end the war. Although Mr. Albanese said it would be many months before things return to normal, and he used that classic line, the government continues to monitor the situation, essentially looking at how fuel prices are reacting to that news of the war. The risk, though, I suppose, Lara, is that if the cut to the fuel excise does end, we know that when there's a spike in demand, there's often an increase in prices. And so this is just a message, if that excise does, the cut to the excise ends, not to go out and panic buy beforehand. It's, you know, the idea of it ending is that fuel prices will have come down enough on their own that it doesn't need to have that cut to the excise.

0: And so don't go out and panic buy, or prices might jump again.
1: It's a very precarious situation, isn't it? There's lots of different levers that you can pull that will affect the price in some way. And we have seen and we saw when the prices of fuel were getting so high, the demand was increasing across the board, often by over 100, sometimes 200% for fuel at certain service stations around Australia. So it's very precarious for the government to know exactly what lever to pull to achieve that ongoing affordability for not just the everyday Australian, but the industries that rely on diesel and so on. It's about, what is the time? 19 to 10 on 105.7 ABC Darwin. Lara Simpson with you, as is Isabella Tolhurst in the ABC's Parliament House Bureau today. All eyes on the Reserve Bank, who are meeting today. We should get the latest. And so it's an early afternoon-ish about the, I said it's a bit earlier than that. You'd know better than I am. Why am I forgetting? When do they tend to announce these things? I forget.
0: That's a good question.
1: Sometime today we'll know what the decision
0: is
1: about.
0: It does sound right to me.
1: It does sound right. later on today, we'll find out what the decision is regarding interest rates. What are the economists saying about this at the minute?
0: Yeah, it's another decision that we're all sort of waiting eagerly for. And again, the war in the Middle East, or the end to the war in the Middle East, fingers crossed, will be having a major impact on those discussions today. Ahead of the interest rates decision, the RBA is widely forecast to be keeping rates on hold at 4.35%. There's hopes that the Reserve Bank will look at the end of the war in the Middle East as positive news, that we're heading towards a bit more of a sense of normalcy and offer some people some relief. The pressure to keep pushing rates higher has dissipated a bit. The economy is cooling. Inflation is showing signs of moderating. Unemployment is rising. And so over the past few weeks, there have been a couple of factors that have emerged that have given the RBA a bit of breathing room to offer some relief. One of those is that the property market is retreating in Sydney and Melbourne, and price gains are slowing in other areas. That's partially because of the new budget that the government has announced and their changes to housing taxes and whatnot. And now Donald Trump has put an end to his war with Iran, sort of just in the nick of time for this announcement. And so there's sort of a near universal consensus, according to some of the economists at the ABC, that rates will remain on hold this year with possible cuts next year. Don't want to make any promises. The RBA has been known to disappoint, of course, but the government is also being cautiously optimistic. Finance Minister Katie Gallagher has been doing the media rounds this morning. She's warning that the economic impacts of the closure of the Strait of Hormuz will have a long tail, even if the ceasefire does hold. So we'll all be waiting to see what the RBA does today, but it's expected that they'll hold steady.
1: Mm. Oh, we'll keep our eyes on it whenever it is, whatever time of day that it particularly lands. We'll keep an eye out for it. And of course you will as well, Bella. Thanks so much for your time as always. Love it.
0: Thanks, Lara. Bye.
1: This is Isabella Tolhurst from a balmy Canberra today. 18 degrees right now. Can you believe it? In the middle of winter. How about that? It's about 17 minutes to 10. I will get the weather update for you in just a moment. And then more of your thoughts on the camping situation. Let me remind you what the word on the street is. The word on the street is that with the online booking system, people are booking in advance. Oh, yes, in 6 months' time, I would love to go camping at Florence Falls. I would love to go camping at beautiful spots right across the top end. But then they might forget. Something might come up. Perhaps part of the group is busy. And so therefore they go, oh, well, we're not going. Or they just simply forget about it. But their booking still stands. And so you look on the, you peruse the online booking system. You go, I want to go camping this weekend. And everywhere is full. But no one's there. Or at least not every site is full because people have booked and not cancelled, meaning that everybody then misses out. Is that something that you're seeing? How would you propose that we solve this problem? It's a conversation that's been happening on social media, trying to get some input from NT Parks. Hopefully they'll join us later on this week to discuss how they might be able to improve the online booking system. But get your solutions and your experiences out there so I can put that to them. You can text me 0487 99 1057 or call me, of course, 1300 057 222 and I'll take some of your calls after a weather update.
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1: Robert Laurie's at the Bureau of Meteorology this morning. Hello, Robert.
2: Yeah, good morning.
1: How are things looking in the top end today?
2: Yeah, looking pretty good. We've got a nice sunny day up in the top end. For the most of the top end, in the far eastern parts, we do have a couple of showers out in that way with a bit of onshore flow. Easterly winds across most of the top end of the Northern Territory, 32 degrees today for Darwin, 32 degrees again tomorrow, and an overnight minimum of 22. As I mentioned yesterday, we do have a chance of a shower on Thursday and Friday, just a couple of mil we're expecting, but temperatures staying warm, but just that risk of showers.
1: The risk of ruining the dry season. I'm kidding, that's dramatic, but it wouldn't be fun. I hope it dissipates. I don't like it when your forecasts are wrong, but I hope in this instance it is. I don't want any rain.
2: Me too.
1: No one wants that. Thanks for the update, Robert. I appreciate it.
2: Pleasure.
1: Robert Laurie's at the Bureau of Meteorology, standing in for Jess Lingard this week. Now, Cole is in Fanny Bay. Cole, what's been your experience with booking camping since being in the Northern Territory?
3: No, good morning, Lara. It's been a little bit difficult. I wasn't aware that when I turned up here in Darwin that a lot of these trails or multi-day hikes are booked out on the 3rd of February, and it seems that everyone hops on and just books. And I think it sort of reflects what everyone's been saying, that because there's only that day, or not that day, but that's the day they're released, people immediately book it and plan to be there, but don't always make it, which means that other people miss out.
1: Right. That's things like Jabula, I'm imagining you're thinking of as well, which is, they're hotter than Taylor Swift tickets, Cole. They go so quickly.
3: Yeah, it's kind of crazy to allow them to be booked out so far in advance. I think most people have a good plan of what they're doing 2 to 3 weeks out. 6 months out is a bit ambitious. If it's 2 to 3 weeks out and you booked it and you weren't able to turn up, and as one of your other listeners mentioned, maybe 48 hours before, you've got to confirm or cancel. I think that would be a good opportunity to let other people jump in at least at the last minute. But not have it fully booked out 6 months in advance or 4 months in advance.
1: Interesting. And so what do you reckon might help this? Obviously, the multi-day hikes is one instance, and you reckon that, you know, not have that big lead-in time or put all of the opportunities to go on the hikes on sale all at once, leave it to a bit closer too. But what about when it comes to the camping and the incentive to actually cancel your booking? What do you reckon it'd help on that front?
3: I would remove the refund.
1: Really?
3: If you don't go, you don't get your refund. So people might be a bit more hesitant about just booking, knowing they can get it back easily. They might just make sure that they do attend it.
1: Right. Interesting. All right. Noted. Thank you, Cole. I appreciate it and hope you're enjoying Darwin life.
3: Loving Darwin.
1: Excellent. That's Cole in Fanny Bay. Some ideas on how to get on top of this particular situation. Moved to Darwin this year for the hiking, but has been disappointed to find that the multi-day hikes and camping and permits were fully booked out in advance and has struggled to get into them. It's an issue. Morning to Sue. Hi, Sue, who says, parks love ghost bookings, which is no shows, because it means less wear and tear on the park. Sue says, I've been lucky enough to get into Central Valley a few times and it's just magic. But yeah, plenty of empty sites when it says it's fully booked. They know when someone isn't going because they have to pick up a key. Why can't they just open the spot up? If someone doesn't pick up the key, I'll refer back to my first point, because parks don't want more people going in. Is that what, really, Sue, is that what you reckon? That seems controversial. Hey, it is about 11 minutes away from 10 o'clock. I have something for you.
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2: All you have to do is tell me a story, a time of your most scenic drive that you've been on, that you've loved the most. I mean, you can't really go past the Great Ocean Road, can you? I can still remember that. It was years ago. I was very young when it happened, but the 12 Apostles driving along, seeing that, those staggering sort of cliff lines. Perhaps there's a beautiful scenic drive that you've been on in the Territory, in the Top End, in Central Australia, perhaps. Let me know. Give me a call on 1300 057 222 to get yourself in the running. Coming up after 10 o'clock, oh, it's going to be a music bonanza, can I tell you? We're going to be talking about these guys. We're taking a look back at iconic Aussie band Australian Crawl as they announce a new chapter. Have you heard the news? The remaining members are reforming, getting the band back together. And you'll hear about some of their journey and why this is a big deal after the news. Are you an Aussie Crawl fan, an Australian Crawl fan? Are you a fan of the band? Are you excited that they're coming back together? Would you perhaps travel to go and see them when they tour? You can let me know on 1300 057 222. Jeremy is in Rum Jungle this morning on 1300 057 222, getting yourself in the running for a supercars double pass. What's the most scenic drive you've been on, Jeremy?
7: Litchfield.
2: Ooh,
7: can't beat it. Nice windy road.
2: How do you go on the windy roads, Jeremy? Because I can't really handle it.
7: Fine. Enjoy it.
2: Enjoy. What's your favourite Litchfield spot?
7: Can't beat Bullies.
2: Yeah.
7: Nice and easy access.
2: It's good, hey. Are you getting out there much this dry season?
7: A couple of times.
2: That's good. Well, I hope you can get out more. And more importantly, I hope you can get to the supercars. Stay on hold and my producers will grab your details. We'll pop you in the running for the double pass. We've got two of them to give away. Adam Steele will announce on Friday who are the lucky winners. You've got opportunities all week, every day, to get yourself in the running. You just call me, 1300 057 222, this morning. I would love to know the most scenic drive that you've been on to get yourself in the running. Melinda's on the line in Wanguri this morning. Melinda, what's the most scenic drive you've been on?
8: Well, we were on a trip down the bottom of Western Australia. I can't tell you the exact location, but it's that forest with the really, really tall trees. I just forget what they call it, but I think everyone knows it, like, if you've been through it.
2: Yes. No, and I remember. I forget the name too, Melinda, so you're not in that one.
8: I know, you just have to say the really, really tall trees.
2: The really, really tall ones. Describe to me what that was like and what you saw.
8: It was just, there's just so many of them. Like, you're just looking up and they're so straight, like. So it was a couple of years ago now, but then, like, yeah, and then we were lucky enough to go a bit further and you go on that tree walk as well where you're up the top of the canopy. Like, so just, you know, that area is just, yeah, it was a good day, like, doing all those, oh, I don't know, so many forests in one day.
2: Yeah, and especially for Territorians, you're thinking, oh, my God, this is so different.
8: Yeah, I know. They don't have the cyclones down there that knock down the really, really tall trees.
2: Oh, yeah, totally. Is that the same one, or I might be getting confused here, but there's one where you can actually climb to the top of the, you go up that one tree and it's got a platform on it. Is that the same spot, or am I getting myself confused
8: there,
2: here?
8: Well, there was a tree, but when we were there, they've stopped people climbing it. So, like, my partner remembers from when he was a little boy, well, probably not a little boy, you know, 20-year-old down there, that, yeah, he used to be able to try climb this tree. But when we were there, I think it's pretty dodgy, like, it's pretty old.
2: I remember climbing it as a kid, and my mum nearly had a heart attack because it was very precarious. It was not the most structurally sound.
8: Yeah, like a train yes. guardrail.
2: Yeah, it wasn't that sturdy, but beautiful. But yeah, that doesn't surprise me to find that it's no longer available for climbing. You're in the running, Melinda. I'll pop you on hold to get so my producers can get some of your details. Thanks for calling, and fingers crossed for you that you're officially in the running for one of our double passes. We'll announce on Friday. Still time to call if you like on 1300 057 222. It is approaching 10 o'clock, and after the news, taking a look at Australian Crawl. Do you have a favourite one of their tracks? Would you travel to see them? You can tell me, 1300 057 222, or a memory of their career when the band was all together. So they are getting the band back together, the remaining members of the band, for a tour. And we're going to talk about it after the news at 10 o'clock.
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10: Good morning, Darlene Jean Myung with ABC News. The chief executive of a youth drug and alcohol recovery program in Alice Springs says some young people are falling through the cracks because support services don't have enough staff for follow-ups. Bush Mob runs a support program for young people aged 12 to 25 years old to recover from drug and alcohol abuse, and also operates a 12-bed residential facility. But CEO Jock McGregor says there are not enough support services available for young people in the outback town.
11: There's plenty of people who just miss. Maybe they need help, but they're quieter about it. It's not as extreme as some of the stuff that gets on the news or that will pique everyone's interest, and we don't have the manpower to follow up.
10: The Arid Lands Environment Centre has slammed the Northern Territory Government's climate resilience plan, saying gas should not be seen as a transitional fuel. Under the NT government's policy, the production of gas from the Beetaloo Basin will be accelerated in order to deliver energy at the lowest sustainable cost to Territorians. It also promises to attract investment to support long-term growth and the federal government's commitment of reaching net zero by 2050. Activist Hannah Eakin says the government is attempting to portray gas expansion as climate resilience. One Nation MP Barnaby Joyce says it's an absolute possibility his leader Pauline Hanson will run in the lower house at the next federal election. A trend in the opinion polls in recent weeks suggests One Nation is now the most popular party in the country. Senator Hanson currently represents Queensland in the upper house, but by convention, the Prime Minister sits in the House of Representatives. Mr. Joyce has told Channel 9 he'll leave it to Senator Hanson to decide if she'll shift chambers.
12: I just don't want to get too far ahead, Sarah. When people say, oh, you know, Prime Minister and winning elections, I just think that rings a bit of you're full of yourself, and I don't want that.
10: New analysis has found Australia has recorded its deadliest year on record for drug overdoses, with an average of 7 deaths per day. National Health Equity reporter Caitlin Gribben has more.
13: The Pennington Institute's drug overdose data reveals nearly 2,600 people died in 2024. That's one person every 3.5 hours, or 7 deaths a day. Pennington, a non-profit drug policy research group, says an early preview of its annual overdose report shows 80% of the deaths were unintentional drug-induced fatalities. The report analysed Australian Bureau of Statistics data. Deaths related to cocaine, stimulants such as methamphetamine, and opioids such as heroin all increased in 2024.
10: US President Donald Trump has declared the deal is signed on the sidelines of the G7 Leaders Summit. But as North America correspondent Lauren Day explains, details of the ceasefire agreement between the US and Iran remain scarce.
14: Well, Donald Trump has been saying for weeks now that a deal was close. According to one media outlet, he'd said some 38 times that a deal was imminent. But now we finally have seen him sign a framework agreement, at least, alongside Vice President J.D. Vance. Now, J.D. Vance has described this as a one-and-a-half-page document that's very general, and we don't have the details yet. They haven't been released. The details are only known by a handful of people. Donald Trump has said that he is planning to release it very soon, probably after Friday when the official signing ceremony takes place in Geneva.
10: To sport, Saudi Arabia and Uruguay have played a 1-1 draw in their FIFA Men's World Cup match at Miami Stadium in the United States. Abdullah Al-Amri scored just before halftime for Saudi Arabia before Uruguay equalised late in the second half. Earlier in a stunning result, Cape Verde held on for a goalless draw with powerhouse Spain, and Egypt and Belgium played a 1-1 draw. And the AFL Tribunal will sit today with North Melbourne's Paul Curtis challenging his 3-game ban for rough conduct. West Coast midfielder Hamish Davis was left concussed following a tackle by Curtis during the Kangaroos' 1-point win over the Eagles on Saturday. The Tribunal will also consider a written submission from Suns defender Daniel Rioli, who is contesting a $1,500 fine for careless contact with an umpire in the side's 45 loss to Geelong. And you're up to date with the latest from the ABC Newsroom.
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2: Hello, friends. Happy Tuesday. Got to tell you, there is quite the celebration ahead for you this half hour.
16: I won't head by my mountain home.
2: You know the song.
16: Where all the ladies' names are Joan.
2: And you know the band too.
16: Where husband works back late at night.
2: What you may not have known is that they are getting back together. This iconic Aussie band, Australian Crawl, they're reuniting after 40 years. We last heard them together way back in 1986. And this half hour will take a trip down memory lane to some of their greatest hits and the biggest moments. Of course, not all of them are getting the band back together. Some have sadly passed away. But the remaining members, they're reforming and they could be coming to a city somewhere near us. I'm not sure if they'll make it to Darwin, but who knows? We'll find out. The answer, you're probably rolling your eyes. Ugh, no, they're not going to come here. Anyway, are you an Australian Crawl fan? Do you love them? Do you have a favourite track? If you send through your submissions, perhaps I might be tempted to play one this half hour or over the next hour together. I have got a song quiz for you in just a moment. But there's also this interesting bit of news that I just got through on my email that I wanted to share with you. It's from the ACCC, so the Australian Consumer Competition and Consumer Commission. And in their recent domestic airline competition report, this may not surprise you, but maybe it will. The airlines have responded to higher jet fuel prices by increasing airfares and reducing seat capacity on some routes. They found that jet fuel prices were over 40% higher in early June 2026 compared to mid-February 2026, increasing cost pressures across the aviation sector. And as a result, we knew a bit of this. They've found the Qantas Group and Virgin Air Australia have reduced or suspended several domestic services and have increased some airfares and continued targeted sales to boost demand on more price-sensitive routes. This also comes as Matt Cunningham was reporting in the NT News today that there's some Darwin to Sydney flights going for close to $2,000 a seat one way. $2,000 a seat. That is outrageous. So this half hour, with all that in mind, tell me your stories of booking flights recently. Have you noticed that the price has gone up a bit? Has it remained the same? Have you noticed that things are a bit more expensive? Or perhaps you've been able to avail yourself of some of those discounted routes that are, have been online in some parts. And for some routes, not a heap here in the Territory, but some. What's your recent stories of air travel? Have you been able to book, or perhaps you felt locked out because of the prices and the recent price rises as well? You can call me, of course, on 1300 057 222 or send me a text on 0487 99 1057. I have a song quiz for you today, of course. Let's see how you go with this one. Yesterday, it was too easy, I heard you say. Way too easy. So I told you I would go the other direction, and I would do so in a big way. Get this. 0.2 of a second is this song quiz clue. 0.2 of a second. Are you ready? Listen in. What is that? One more time. 0487 99 1057. Who is the song? I always do this. What is the song and who is the artist? That's what I want you to tell me. Or have your best guess at least. 0487 99 1057. Diving into the life and times of Australian Crawl after Nelly Furtado. And I'm Like a Bird. It's about 9 past 10. I'm Lara Stimpson with you on 105.7 ABC Darwin and the Northern Territory.

0: Bon Jovi, Living on a Prayer on 105.7 ABC Darwin and across the territory. Liz Travaskas with you this Tuesday afternoon, where we are remembering the venues of the territory that are gone but not forgotten. Or maybe they're still here, but they're the places that you had the best, most wild nights out. And maybe they weren't in Darwin or Alice Springs, although I would love to hear more about the great venues of Alice Springs, the good old... Not nights, but the good old, what I'm trying to say, not the good old days, the good old nights in Alice Springs. Where did you go? What mischief did you get up to? 1300 057 222. I did just want to share this message from Judith in Mille Lacs too, though, because this is something we were talking about earlier. Afternoon tea with adventurer Lucy Barnard, who is walking the length of the earth. She was sharing some food memories with us, including the spaghetti that her mum used to make with Vegemite. And I was wondering, what else do you cook with Vegemite? And Judith says, Liz, not many people would like this, but when I was a kid, my dad would make for breakfast lamb's fry with Vegemite gravy, and it was delicious. See, Judith, I reckon that'd be all right. And I haven't had lamb's fry since my nana cooked that for me when I was little, and I didn't mind it. That's brains, right? Lamb's brains. Why not? Why not eat a bit of brains with a bit of Vegemite gravy? Thank you, Judith. If you've got other tips for Vegemite in the cooking, you can share them this afternoon as well. But next, if you know an extraordinary Territorian who goes the extra mile or extra kilometre, as it were, to make a difference in our community, and maybe no one knows how hard they work to make life better, you might like to consider nominating them for Australian of the Year. Nominations are now open, and I'll tell you more next.
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0: And who would you nominate for an Australian of the Year award? Is there a local hero who's going above and beyond to support the local community, or a senior who's gone the extra mile? This year, the Top End has struggled through multiple major natural disasters, flooding events. There have been so many Territorians who've volunteered their time to help support their local community, whether that was by packing sandbags or volunteering at their local flood emergency centres or picking up rubbish to keep your neighbourhood clean. But there may be other heroes that deserve celebration as well. The nominations for the 2027 Australian of the Year Award are now open. They close on the 31st of July. The awards rely on public nominations. So if you love the awards and sometimes you're like, oh, why didn't anyone ever nominate this amazing local person? It's because it is up to you. And it only takes one nomination for someone to be considered. Todd Ashurst is the National Australia Day Council Interim CEO with us now. Hi, Todd.
6: Hi, Liz. How are you?
0: It is my favourite thing.

0: Your
1: And Darwin
0: spirits were less than $2.50 back then, weren't they?
1: Oh, it was amazing. Darwin was either a town of bikies or hippies or biker hippies and bikers and hippies when I got here.
0: Hippie
1: And it was
0: bikers.
1: Excellent. And I lived in Wood Street, so I could walk to everywhere. But my favourite knockoff place after work was Sporties. It was rough as guts and there was no rules. And the dancing ladies would come out for happy hour and all the lads would really enjoy the dancing. And the
0: semi-naked dancing.
1: Oh, no.
0: Ah.
1: They went full.
0: A full.
1: They went the full hog.
0: Ah.
1: There was dancing ladies dancing with other ladies.
0: Yeah, okay.
1: And one of the best fights I saw there was between one of the dancing ladies and the barmaids. That was hilarious. And then we would go from Sporties to Herbie's, and that was where all the backpackers were, and that was where you would find the very good-looking gentlemen from overseas to have fun times with.
0: Mm-hmm.
1: And it was $5 jugs and a feed. It was great. And then we'd go to Squire's and play pool. And if you were very smart, you could hustle very well there and make a bit of money, because I would play the dumb girl who couldn't play pool and I'd just clean up every time, so I'd never pay for
0: it. Oh, Deb, nice one.
1: Yeah, and then we would go to the Time on a Thursday night, and that was my favourite because that was all grunge and metal.
0: Mm-hmm.
1: So it was just lots of long-haired men in black jeans and I was in heaven. And then on the weekends, Rage at the Cage in Nightcliffe.
0: And that was at Limbs.
1: Yes. Yeah.
0: Which is now the beachfront.
1: Yeah, it was in that very, like, area. Like, the Rage in the Cage area is not there now, but it was great. It was just great blues and it was a really good crowd. Like, everyone was rough as
0: Why was it called Rage in the Cage?
1: Because it, like, had a wire fence.
0: Okay. Yep. And I always thought it was called Limbs. I thought it was L-I-M-B-S and then it was named after, like, that it was so wild that, like, limbs were flying off. But it was it owned by the Fong Limbs?
1: Yeah, and it was a pretty rough crowd. And probably the best out of all times of Darwin back then was Darwin River Rocks. That was just staying awake for 3 days straight and running amok. And it was just debauchery and mayhem and it was fantastic, like, it was like being in another world. It was great.
0: Jelly wrestling, where did that happen?
1: I'm pretty sure they had baked bean wrestling at Rage at the Cage there for a while.
0: Oh, yes. That sounds disgusting.
1: Yeah, well, it's gross. But the lads loved it.
0: I think
1: I'd
0: rather do the jelly wrestling, but at least be tastier.
1: Yeah, I can't remember. There's a lot of things I can't remember from back in the day because it was too much fun. But those days were great because it was safe. Like, even though the crowds were rough as guts, I never had any troubles. I never felt unsafe.
0: Mm.
1: You know, everyone looked out for each other. So the older ladies would make sure the younger ladies were okay. And then there'd always be one hard case bloke that had knocked someone on the nose if he looked at someone the wrong way. So it was really good.
0: Mm. You got here a little bit before I did, Deb, a few decades actually. But even when I got here 18 years ago, like, bikini bull riding at the beachfront was just Sunday afternoons.
1: Well,
0: former treasurer Dave Tolner would often be spotted down there.
1: Yeah, and like, we wore not a lot anyway, normally. Like, there was a lot of hot pants and boob tubes going on when I was walking around and lots of miniskirt action and that sort of thing.
0: Dressing for the climate.
1: Well, it was, you know, nobody cared what you looked like. And I never went to those establishments where you had to be fancy.
0: Yeah. Oh, the times have changed. What do you remember? The good old nights of Darwin and Alice. I don't know what you've lost in Alice. Has the Epilogue Lounge closed? Is that the one I was describing earlier? 1-300-057-222. Thank you, Deb. I knew you would have memories. Jeff in the Cara has some memories of Throb, I think. Jeff, what are the memories that are coming back to you?
2: So 2002, we went to a musical trivia night dressed as the village people.
0: Very nice. Who were you dressed as?
2: I was the construction man.
0: Good.
2: And we went, the prize for best dressed, which we won, and we won the trivia quiz as well, was free entry to the Trob nightclub and free night, fruit tingle daiquiris.
0: Oh, God, they sound awful.
2: Yes, and then we partied there, and but the I had a couple mate, truckie mate, who wasn't too keen to go in, but we went in, and then we moved on to the bar underneath Discovery. I can't remember the name of it, what it was then.
0: And no, I think we it's went home the about name four. Of whatever the Discovery Bar has, the Lost Ark is what it was recently, yes, but I think it's changed
2: it
0: over before, time.
2: Yeah, it was. Yeah, anyway, so we finished up there about 5 a.m. and went home.
0: The good old nights.
2: And the Indian, the girl who was dressed as the Indian chief, she got plucked with all the feathers.
0: Of course she did. Oh, Jeff, the fruit tingle daiquiris. What was in those?
2: Got no idea. They were just bright colours.
0: Were they blue?
2: There was a blue and a yellow and a green.
0: Would have made you sick.
2: Yes.
0: The good old days.
2: Anyway, I was in my 50s at the time.
0: Young fella. Yeah.
2: Young fella.
0: Are people still dressing up? That when I moved here as well, and like I'm not going to out to parties in the way that I did when I first moved here and didn't have a child to look after, and I had more energy also 2 decades ago. There were so, like, dress-up parties were massive when I first moved here, and I don't know if dressing up is so much the thing anymore. Do you know if it is? Maybe it is. Maybe I'm just not hanging out with the right people. 1-300-057-222. Paul in Acacia says, when I came to Darwin, you could get a beer for 32 cents. Someone remembering earlier that you could get get spirits for $2.50. Someone else remembering that the honeypot took over beachcombers and Glenn says the Darwin Casino was owned by MGM. We were baby sister to the big one in the US. Oh, so it was actually owned by MGM. Rightio, I thought that was some kind of pinching their name and not acknowledging that because it's in Darwin, who's going to know? But no, it was actually owned by MGM. Our general manager was from Detroit. We had many high rollers come through, including Kerry Packer. It was an action-packed place to work in. And John in Alice says, the Epilogue Lounge in Alice was shut down earlier in the year because the council and the government are refurbishing the mall and the guy couldn't stay open. Is that the one I'm remembering with pizza and red sort of velvety couches and kind of funky? Is that the Epilogue establishment? I've been out one night in Alice Springs. It was a long time ago, so not sure if my memory serves correctly or not. Deb had another memory about Russell Gilbert at the casino bar and John Blackman's lucky charm on the blackjack table. And this was 500 million years ago. Yeah, someone said that Hey Hey at Saturday was here when the casino opened. 1-300-057-222, if you can remember that one. Let me know, although we've probably just about run out of time for that.
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0: It is just about time for me to hand off to your drive home, Nat Tenchich in Alice Springs and the Barclay, and Adam Steer down in K-Town this afternoon. Nat, good afternoon. Is it Nat or is it Adam? Who have I got there?
6: Yeah, you got me here.
0: Oh, I've got Adam. Hello, Adam.
6: Hello. So we are promptly sitting ourselves right at the edge of the town square in Catherine on the Stuart Highway. There's a bunch of cars making their way home. A bunch of people saying hello as they're walking by. We're going to be here for the next couple of hours celebrating Catherine, but also discussing, as we were talking before, some of the major issues that are facing one of our great icons of the top end, which is the lovely town of Katherine. So we've got so many people to talk to, and there's a VIP at the end of the day who I'm not going to tell you about yet, but do not go anywhere, wherever you are, right across the top end of Australia.
0: Adam Steer, with you for the drive home from K-Town, taking a look at some of the big issues hitting your beautiful little top end town of Katherine. Crime, obviously, because it deserves the attention, but also a celebration of a place that we all love, a very special place. It's turning 100 this year. It's only a couple of weeks until the big centenary celebrations in K-Town. So there's much to love and reflect on after 100 years since Katherine came to be. In the top end, Nat Tenchich with you, in Central Australia in the Barclay. Hello, Nat.
7: Hello, I'm here.
0: What have you got for us this afternoon?
7: Well, we're going to be checking in with what's happening on the ground in Tennant Creek. There's been a spate of crimes going on, violent crime as well, and it seems like pretty sort of sudden wave. We've sent one of our journos up to Tennant to, find out what's going on, and we'll just chat with them on the ground. And also, Liz, have you ever heard of Giravoy?
0: No.
7: It's kettlebell championships, like sport kettlebell.
0: Okay.
7: So, you know, the kettlebell at the gym, you're just lifting it. Well, these people do it as a sport. And there is, Alice Springs has our very own Giravoy champion
0: Hear my back breaking imagining doing that. Incredible. What is it, Giravoy?
7: It's called Giravoy.
0: Giravoy.
7: Yeah. So it's like weightlifting but with kettlebells.
0: Amazing. Nat will tell you more about that on the other side of the news at 4 o'clock. A few more messages about the nightlife that is gone but not forgotten. Congo on the Wharf was the best club in Darwin. Oh, I need to know more about this place. It's come up before and I don't know too much about who was making music there. Porn and prawn at Kaz Tavern on a Sunday was always a good start to Sunday. A free prawn bar while watching the strippers. Those days gone. Everyone was remembering the topless bars. I don't know if they're still around. I don't need to know. I don't need to go there. But I think they're just about done, aren't they? There must be one or two left. And Dick says that every young buck had a honeypot bumper sticker back in the day. Yeah, they did. It's been fun sharing the memories. I'll be back with you tomorrow at 1:30. Talk to you then.
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11: Good afternoon, Rio Davis with ABC News. Victims of Crime Northern Territory has announced they're being forced to close their Alice Springs office this week due to funding instability. Olivana Lathouris reports.
12: In an announcement this afternoon, the organisation's chief executive, Gerard McGough, said this would mark the final week of the service maintaining a physical presence in Central Australia, including in Tennant Creek. Mr McGough says the development has been primarily driven by funding constraints, including to key programs which deliver support to victims of domestic, family and sexual violence. The service will transition to a remote working model, but Mr McGough acknowledged the new model would not replace face-to-face service delivery and said the decision to close the Alice Springs office has not been made lightly.
11: A top-end man with a lengthy and considerable history of domestic violence has been sentenced to life imprisonment by the Northern Territory Supreme Court for the fatal bashing of his young wife 2 years ago. Courtney Barrett-Peters reports.
13: Braden Gentian was found guilty by a Northern Territory Supreme Court jury last month of murdering his 22-year-old partner on a concrete slab in Katherine in 2024. The woman, known as Ms. Ashley, died after being hit and stomped on, causing multiple injuries including bleeding on her brain, heart damage and 17 broken ribs. Justice Sonia Brownhill also sentenced the 38-year-old over two previous domestic violence attacks perpetrated against Ms. Ashley. When sentencing Gentian, Justice Brownhill said the man's history warranted a longer non-parole period than the minimum 20 years imposed for murder. Gentian will be eligible for parole in June 2045.
11: The federal opposition leader says he did not meet with any Indigenous organisations during his first visit to Alice Springs in the role. Angus Taylor and NT Senator Jacinta Numpa-Jimpa-Price used the two-day trip to question whether Indigenous organisations receiving Commonwealth funding are delivering results. Mr Taylor was asked whether he'd had the chance to meet with those organisations.
14: No, I haven't had the opportunity to do that. But can I say that the key thing here is that every organisation involved in trying to solve this problem has to make sure that every dollar is getting to where it needs to go. That's the key.
11: The Federal Treasurer has welcomed the Reserve Bank's decision to keep interest rates steady today. The RBA board has unanimously decided to keep rates on hold at 4.35%, while noting inflation still remains too high. Treasurer Jim Chalmers says today's decision will provide some relief to Australian families.
15: This is reassuring in the face of all of this global economic volatility. It's a welcome reprieve for millions of Australians with a mortgage. It doesn't make life any easier for people, but it doesn't make life harder either. We welcome this decision.
11: The US Vice President says the full details of a preliminary agreement to end the war with Iran could be released in the next few days. The BBC's David Willis reports.
16: J.D. Vance said that President Trump could agree to release details of the agreement ahead of a formal signing ceremony involving officials from the US and Iran in Switzerland on Friday. Among the provisions, he said, was that nuclear inspectors will be allowed to return to Iran, in return for which the Strait of Hormuz will be reopened and the US will lift its blockade on Iranian ships in the Gulf. The two sides now have 60 days in which to reach agreement on a full-scale peace plan that would determine the future of Iran's nuclear enrichment program.
11: And New Zealand has been denied an historic first FIFA World Cup win after Iran came from behind to secure a 2-2 draw in Los Angeles. Elijah Just opened the scoring in the 7th minute before Ramin Rajayan fired home an equaliser in the 32nd minute. New Zealand had the lead again in the second half with another goal to Elijah Just, but the Iranians levelled once more through Muhammad Mohebi. Just says it gives the team a lot of confidence ahead of their next match against Egypt.
17: It was almost a perfect game except for the result, so yeah, I'm sure the boys will take some time to recover, watch over the game and yeah, just start preparing. We know how tough Egypt is going to be and it's a really important game for us.
11: In today's other World Cup results, Spain and Cabo Verde played a scoreless draw, Belgium and Egypt drew 1-1, and Saudi Arabia and Uruguay also finished at 1-1. In the weather for today, there's a slight to medium chance of showers in the eastern Arnhem District, increasing to a high chance around the far northeast coast. Partly cloudy elsewhere, Darwin a top of 32 degrees today. ABC News.
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6: Good afternoon. Here we are, right across the top end of the Northern Territory. Katherine, celebrated as the gateway to the north, the crossroads to Darwin, to WA, adjacent to one of the most beautiful tourist destinations at the top end, Nipmuluk Gorge. It's where the outback meets the tropics, home to the expanding RAAF Tyndall base, and a place that locals in Katherine love. Cold in the dry, hot in the wet, and Katherine is about to celebrate its centenary, but it's also a place where crime is causing a big problem.
18: Both of my cars have been stolen, my personal car and my work car. One of those occasions, the offenders had a knife.
20: The guy came and, like, hit me. Yeah, hit me. I don't know the reason. Just look at me.
21: Scary. I can't sleep at night time wondering if I'm going to get a phone call to say that my son's been killed in a car accident, because it's just continuously all the time.
6: In March this year, the Katherine Mayor wrote to the Chief Minister asking for an urgent roundtable on the escalating violence in town, saying locals were afraid to go to the supermarket, some even scared in their own home. Residents had said they'd given up on even reporting incidents to police. The Chief Minister, Leah Fenocchiaro, speaking to the ABC's Lara Stimson earlier this month.
1: Well, I just don't think sitting around and talking about this issue makes it better. I prefer action. There are a number of forums in Katherine already, of which the mayor is involved directly with our police.
6: Over the program, you'll hear from the mayor, senior police, local Indigenous leaders, and some of the kids themselves about what's behind the soaring crime in Katherine, and more importantly, what are some of the solutions. So if you are in Katherine, drop in and say g'day. We are in the Katherine Town Square. It's a busy afternoon here. The traffic, just, you know, people are starting to make their way home, be coming home after a little while. The main traffic lights here on the Stuart Highway in front of me, a few four-wheel drives making their way outside of town. But if you're around, please come and say g'day. We will be here until 6 o'clock.
19: You're with Adam Steer, live in Katherine.
6: Yeah, well, we're going to hear from James Elton in just a moment. But for the first part, let's hear from the mayor herself. Hi, Mayor. How are you going?
2: Hey, good. Thanks, Adam.
6: I'll just get your microphone on. Yep, there we go. Hello.
2: Hey, how are you?
6: I am good. So tell me what's going on your end with the state of crime in Katherine.
2: So I think most community members will tell you, while the last week has perhaps brought a lull, it has not gone away, and the issues that are driving the youth crime have certainly not been solved. So I think most members in the community are looking for some action. What is happening is obviously not changing the situation, so they want to put forward some actions that potentially will address why kids are doing this.
6: And you say that it's predominantly youth crime which is causing the antisocial behaviour here in Katherine?
2: I think there's youth crime and then there's antisocial behaviour, and they're two separate groups and they're two separate issues. And the causes of those are both different as well. But I think people in Katherine are looking for action on both, and what might fix one may not fix the other.
6: Well, let's hear about this crime in Katherine. The fingers are pointed at one direction, and that is young men. What causes boys and young men to steal cars, smash property, and what are some of the other options for the kids of that age to be doing, and what needs to and who needs to take the responsibility? Taranth Wadera ran into a group of young men in rehab who were out in town in Katherine on a visit, all in their 20s and 30s. They had some thoughts on what the young boys need to do to stay out of trouble.
22: How old are you?
23: 19.
24: I'm 28.
25: 17.
22: And do you guys think we need a youth hub in Katherine?
23: Yes, we need, a new one.
24: I think we need that. I think we need that because the kids going wild in K-Town.
23: Yes, people stealing cars, yeah.
22: Yeah.
23: Yeah.
22: Are you seeing that much?
23: Yeah, seeing that much, people need to slow down,
22: Why do you think it's happening?
23: I don't know, because no youth stuff, going around, people not, getting all them little kids,
24: That's why the younger kids are out of chain right now. They are loose.
22: Yeah, so there's just nothing to do?
23: Nothing really in Katherine, people is doing what they're just doing,
22: And what about you? Have you seen any, activities or programs that you'd want to do?
25: I don't know. Just not much programs, just walking around,
22: What kind of programs? Have you done any before?
23: We need more YMCA, YMCA. Need people going there, Because people don't go there anymore.
22: Did you used to go to that?
23: Yeah, we used to go there, but not now,
22: What was it like?
23: It was fun, Staying out of trouble,
24: It was way better than this year, Because back when I was young, we used to go to YMCA, we used to have free time and do things that we wanted to do, especially disco and all that.
22: Oh, disco.
24: But at the moment, there's nothing else to do around here. That's why everyone is walking around loose,
22: And so did you also go to the YMCA? Do you remember what you liked about it?
0: Yeah, pool party, yeah, having some fun, yeah.
22: Yeah. And do you think that's a way for young people to stay out of trouble?
0: Yes, stay out of trouble, yeah.
24: Yeah, well, that's the only way to stay out of trouble. Because when I was back in my youth, I used to steal cars and everything, you know? I used to steal cars and everything, but at the moment, everything all clear. I don't do it anymore, you know? Yeah, I just play footy, you know?
22: Yeah. And with, you know, like stealing cars and things, do you guys know people who do that?
0: Yeah, we know, but we don't see them around every morning, yeah.
22: Where are they from? Are they from Catherine?
0: They're from Catherine, yeah, local boys, yeah.
22: Why do they do it? Because it's like cool?
0: Or? Yeah, because they think that's cool, you know, and they think they're mad and all them, yeah.
22: Yeah. Any other thoughts? Or?
0: What the last comment was?
24: Last comment is stay safe.
0: Stay safe and don't do stupid stuff.
6: And don't do stupid stuff. That's Lil, who went and had a chat with some of the young people in Catherine today, Connor, Rada and Tony. You are on ABC Darwin, ABC Catherine. Right across the Northern Territory, we've got a fleet of Winnebagos in front of us all trying to make their way. Well, I don't know where they're trying to make their way, probably to Darwin for the supercars, or maybe they're staying in the beautiful Catherine for just a short time longer. We are broadcasting from the town square where, after 4:30 today, we are having a round table discussion in the state square, just to see what we can do to help and what are some of the major issues in Catherine. So you can text in on 0487 991057. You can call 1300 057 222. But we'll kick off the music for this half hour. This is Kids in America from the one, the only Kim Wilde, ABC Darwin.

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1: Do you know the next Australian of the Year? 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
2: We are broadcasting from the Katherine, I'm going to call it State Square because it sounds good. There's probably a state museum somewhere as well. But from Katherine Town Square, where after 4:30, a very special round table. It's a round table that the Mayor of Katherine had asked the Chief Minister

0: Ago, the Chief Minister's response was, yes, I understand, but the time for talking is over. You need to speak to the local authorities about it. So we've put together a lot of those local authorities, and as you've heard, some of the kids as well who might be experiencing some trouble around town. If you've got some answers or if you've got some ideas, come down and say g'day. We are here until 6 o'clock. Now, somebody who's been covering the news for quite a long time in Katherine is ABC's Katherine reporter James Elton. James, hello.
1: Good afternoon.
0: Tell me, the 3 years that you've been here, how have you seen the crime spiral?
1: Yeah, I mean, I think I definitely don't have as long a memory as a lot of long-term Katherineites do, but even in my fairly short time, when I first got to Katherine, people did talk a lot about opportunistic petty theft, break-ins, outdoor fridges being raided of soft drinks and beers. Make sure you lock your gate at night. Maybe you should get a dog. But it was very rare for people to hear about people being threatened with weapons. And then if you fast forward, over the last 12 months, people being threatened with weapons is something I'm hearing actually all the time. You know, I've interviewed a lot of people who have had things taken from them at the point of a machete or a knife, and it seems to be an escalating thing.
0: Well, one of those people that you did speak to is the CEO of the Katherine Regional Arts, longtime contributor to ABC Darwin, and Katherine Jacinta Mooney. This is what she had to say.
2: My observation is that it is far worse. There's a lot more crime happening in households. Less businesses, I think, now, and more households. It's very common for households to be broken into, and quite, you know, violent crime. You know, kids with knives that we haven't seen before, and the numbers of cars that are being stolen is outrageous. And the frequency of it, it's for kids, it's like a badge of honour to steal a car. It happens at night time, usually around between 3 and 5.30 in the morning. That's what happened at my place. I live in town. Both of my cars have been stolen, my personal car and my work car. One of those occasions, the offenders had a knife. I wasn't going to argue with them. It was very unpleasant. It's just outrageous. These are kids that are just sort of lawless.
0: Yeah, so lawless is the thing that we hear there, James. Is that reflective of other people that you've been speaking to?
1: Yeah, I mean, one that stands out not far from where we're sitting right now, Adam, is one of the Chinese restaurants in town, and a chef there was rocked up to work before dawn in the morning. And was threatened at knife point and had his car stolen from him, which in turn was full of his collection of professional chef knives.
3: How old are you?
1: Some 20-odd, huge, extremely sharp knives, which were then loose on the streets of Katherine. The car they eventually found weeks later, abandoned in a ditch, but the knives were never recovered. And so it's an increasingly common story, and certainly friends of mine, housemates of mine have had very scary things happen to them, where they've had to sort of flee through their house and close doors in the way of people who are armed with machetes and other weapons. So it's a real thing, and I think that constant vigilance, the hypervigilance that a lot of people live with, really does affect your psyche over the long term. And I've had a number of people say to me that when they go on holiday somewhere, it takes a little while before they realise, I can sort of relax in a way that I haven't been able to for a while.
0: One of the areas where a lot of blame is proportioned is young men. So what causes boys and young men to steal cars, smash property, as we were saying before? And what are the options for these kids? What else could they be doing at that age? Who needs to take responsibility? Taranth went up into a group of young men who are in rehab but were out in Katherine on a town visit. Now, these men, all in their 20s and 30s, had some thoughts on what young boys need to stay out of trouble. This is what they had to say.
4: I'm from Alice Springs.
5: Yeah, okay.
4: Yeah.
5: Is there a youth centre in Alice Springs?
4: Yep. There's a youth, two youth centres there. Kept Youth Centre and NSEC Youth Centre.
5: In your experience, what's the value of a youth centre?
4: We'll have youth centre. We got around boxing

0: Up there. Also, we got a skate park and basketball competition.
1: I'm from Kalgoorlie, but I grew up in Cashman. Yeah.
2: Was there ever a youth centre? Growing up, was there? Did you see one?
1: Yeah, I did see one. It used to have one around the corner near the library. I think they closed that one down and built something new up there. It was a ride. It was a bit space for us to come here after school and chill out. And yeah, enjoyed it.
2: What do you think the benefits are of having a youth centre for young boys or young girls?
1: To keep active and keep young boys out of the street more, and just to keep them busy and try to keep them, make them grow up head straight. Yeah, keep them up the street.
2: Without all those things, what do young boys do for fun now?
1: Stealing cars, robbing. Walking, prowling around the street at night and
3: breaking in.
1: And yeah, that's what happens. Yeah, when they don't have any youth centers for kids out there, for go and keep them head straight.
4: My name is Corey Raymond, Corey Jamal Raymond. I'm from Ladimono, east of Cashman. I'm at the rear, but just like in this town in Cashman, they need a youth center for the kids, because our kids are running a bit wild in here, stealing stuff, broken.
2: What did you used to do as for fun when you were a young boy?
4: When I was a young boy, I was just playing on with other kids and like playing footies and stuff. But when I get to teenage and turn 18, then I was playing footies but moved down to Sydney, stayed there for years. And then came back, and then I got into trouble, been into prison for years, 5 years, got out, and then went back to prison for 2 years, and then I got out, I'm at the rehab.
2: What do young boys need? What do young boys and young girls need to do in the evenings or when they're not in school?
4: Mainly, like, for parents, you know, because all the kids, like teenagers, they need parents to step up, you know, they need support from parents. Because if their kids don't need support, you know, they go on running wild and stealing stuff, you know, and like damaging properties. That's the thing, they need like parents to step up. We need support, probably youth centre. I think they need to build a new youth centre, probably big youth centre in here to keep the kids away from stealing stuff, you know.
2: Young boys are young boys.
5: Yeah.
2: Young boys have a lot of energy.
5: Yeah.
2: Like, you know, they want to play, they want to get out, they want to do things. What are other ways for them to spend that energy?
4: Just like probably brothers or cousins or like parents to step up and try have a yarn with them kids. Have a yarn with the kids, you know, and try tell them not to do that things or do that or do this, you know. Because, you know, it's not really good, you know, for kids broken in, you know. Damaging property or stealing stuff, not really good for kids, you know. Just making bad name for the parents as well, you know, and for the elders in the town and remote community, you know.
2: As an older man, do you give them advice?
1: Yeah, I would like to give them advice. Teach them about fishing and about community and probably maybe footy. Yeah, something that they might be interested in. Yeah. So there's too many kids here interested in doing sports. Yeah. Probably excursion, they should go. Yeah. But stay in school. The main point for the kids. Yeah.
2: Do you think Catherine should build a youth centre?
0: I think, yeah. Could come from Alice Springs and don't know if there's a youth centre here. Yeah. They should build one for the kids. They're running around everywhere here, yeah? So they can go to the youth centre. Yeah.
6: Taranth Wadair, speaking to some young men who are in rehab but are coming out for a day visit around Katherine today, all in favour of a youth centre. So is a youth centre in Katherine the simple answer? You're on ABC Darwin, ABC Katherine, right across the top end, Channel 25 on your television and wherever else you get the wonderful ABC. What also would help those young boys stay out of trouble? And on the other side, what's it like to be a parent watching your kids getting up to the type of trouble you thought you'd taught them not to do?

0: Charantha caught up with a mum whose boys are in a detention facility.
1: So you've got two boys?
2: I got two boys. One's recently in the detention centre in Darwin. He's in and out all the time. He comes out, but it's never a success because, you know, there's no programs, facilities or nothing for them to do, which they need to, I don't know, build, I guess, you know, like bush mob or...
1: What sort of programs and facilities are you talking about?
2: Just programs for them, cultural experiences for them to go out bush and stuff. There's just nothing around.
1: Why is that important?
2: It's important for the young people because they're just in and out of the detention centre all the time. Just setting them up to fail, you know?
1: So lots of other towns that are smaller than Katherine have a youth centre. Why do you think Katherine doesn't have one?
2: I'm not too sure, but they should have one because it's just going from town to town, I guess, you know? Like the young children are just committing crime all over Australia. So, yeah, it should, you know?
1: What do you hope for your boys in the future?
2: I just hope for them to, I don't know, just, you know, just stay out of the detention centre, but they need to more or less have that programs and things in place, I guess, yeah.
1: As a mother, how do you cope with that and how do you look after them still?
2: Oh, it's scary. I can't sleep at night time wondering if I'm going to get a phone call to say that my son's been killed in a car accident because it's just continuously all the time. Yeah.
1: Have you seen any programs that have worked before? Any examples?
2: Some programs do work. Saltbush, which they had in Darwin, but now they've cancelled that. Like, they take them out bush, but it's not long enough for them. Just come back to town and they just mix up with their friends and they're committing crime again. It needs to be a long program, I guess, for them.
1: Without these sorts of things to do, what do young boys have? What do they do for fun?
2: They don't do anything for fun. They just run around stealing cars, posting up on Instagram, I guess. It's just a thing. It's just a trend. But I guess if you have them things in place, it would help them through the future.
0: So a youth centre might be a place, it might be one of the simple answers to solve some of the spiralling crime that we are seeing in Katherine. Or is it as simple as banning TikTok in Katherine? I mean, it's an impossible wish, isn't it? But perhaps it's something that could happen. Let me know your thoughts, 0487 991 057. If you are in and around Katherine, come and say g'day. We have got a very impressive roundtable for you on the other side of the ABC News. Let's head there now. It's 4:30 and a very good afternoon to Rio Davis.
3: Good afternoon, Adam. Making news, sniffer dogs have led NT police to seize half a kilogram of cocaine during a random traffic stop. NT police say the car was stopped north of Katherine on the Stuart Highway, returning from Queensland, when dogs detected the cocaine under the passenger seat. Police arrested and charged two men with supplying a commercial quantity of dangerous drugs, while a search of the second man's home resulted in four more arrests and the seizure of other drugs. The Bureau of Meteorology has officially declared an El Niño weather event for Australia. The BOM says modelling shows it could be one of the strongest recorded in the modern era. The weather event is caused by warmer than average sea surface temperatures around the equator in the Pacific Ocean. For Australia, that can mean increased drought, more heat waves, and a higher bushfire risk. Overseas, India has blocked the messaging app Telegram. The Ministry of Education says the platform has been used to defraud candidates taking the medical entrance examination. It's blocked the application until the 22nd of June. And three Australians have advanced to the second round at the Wimbledon lead-up tennis tournament in the English city of Nottingham. Talia Gibson and Taylor Preston both progressed with three-set victories at the WTA 250 event, while Maya Joint lost her opening match against Ukraine's Yulia Starodubtseva. At the concurrent men's challenger event, Christopher O'Connell began his tournament with a straight-set win against Portugal's Henrique Rocha, ending a 9-match losing streak. Adam, there'll be more news at 5 o'clock.
0: Good on you. We'll hear more from Rio. Then texts are coming through 0487 991 057. Hiya. Why aren't the land councils stepping up and building youth centres for their young people? Better spending money on that than the hugely expensive building in Northcrest. That's what Scrubby has to say. Keep your thoughts coming. 0487 991 057. I do have some police with me on this very special round table. Interesting to hear their reactions to the breaking news you just heard there.

0: that NT drug police have detected half a kilo of cocaine during a traffic stop just on the outskirts of Katherine. We will get to them in just a moment. Speaking about roads, James Engelman has the latest traffic from Darwin.
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2: Good afternoon. We're accident breakdown free at the moment. Hopefully it stays that way. Just a few busy spots, including McMinn Street in the city, Skewered Highway, Wilder, Winnelli and Berrima, Tiger Brennan Drive at Tibbentower Road, plus Stillfront Roadworks, Trower Road, Pera Drive, Skewered Highway, Billeroy Road. Current travel time between Casuarina and the city around 18 minutes. That's the latest traffic on ABC Radio Darwin.
0: 27 to 4, Adam Steer with you, ABC Darwin, and our special broadcast. We are creating a round table in the Katherine Town Square. Come down and say g'day if you are making your way home this afternoon. The weather, there's a few clouds in the sky. I wonder what Sally Carter's going to have to say about that.
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0: Sally Carter, afternoon. What's the weather going to be around the top end tonight and into tomorrow?
4: Oh, it's actually Rebecca. Sorry to disappoint you.
0: Hi, Rebecca. How's it going to be then this afternoon, Rebecca Patrick from the Weather Bureau?
4: So not too many clouds in the sky. Over the western top end, just a bit of a speckling around the place. A bit cloudier over the eastern top end, and we are seeing some showers over the eastern Arnhem District at the moment that have been persisting since this morning. In terms of those temperatures, today we saw Darwin get to 32.7, got up to 33.6 in Noonamah, and for Katherine got up to 32.5. For tonight and tomorrow, Darwin getting down to 22 overnight, which is fairly similar to last night. A top of 32 tomorrow, maybe getting up to 34 in the rural area, and 33 for Palmerston. For Katherine, getting down to 16 tonight and a top of 33 tomorrow, mostly sunny conditions expected. Arnhem District, we are expecting those showers to continue, particularly over the eastern part. Nullumbuy getting down to 21, top of 29 tomorrow with showers expected. Jabiru is just a slight chance of a shower, 21 tonight and a top of 33 tomorrow.
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6: Kakadu has become Kakadon't recently. Jim Jim Falls and Twin Falls areas closed. Why? Why is that the case? Why did it take so long to make the call? You'll find out tomorrow.
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0: Adam Steer with you. On a very special day, we are at the State Square or the Town Square in Katherine. Welcome back to our special roundtable in Katherine's Town Square, a town loved by locals, marvelled by tourists, but a town that is also struggling under escalating crime. Katherine Mayor Joanna Holden wrote to the Chief Minister in March asking for an urgent roundtable to deal with the escalating violence that was leaving locals scared and vulnerable. Weeks later, the Chief Minister replied, saying she sympathised with the Mayor, but the best way forward was speak to the locals and the systems that were already in place. So the time for a talk fest is over. Today, we have assembled our very own roundtable. Is Katherine under a crime cloud? And if so, what is the best way forward? Your esteemed list of panellists, I'm going to introduce them in just a moment. Cathy Glass, who is working for the ALP, also a member, a Katherine resident. Joanna Holden, of course, the Mayor of Katherine Town. Jenny Duggan, who is the 2026 Senior Australian of the Year for the Northern Territory Neighbourhood Watch and Environmental Warrior. And we do have a number of police as well. Terry Zhang, who is the Acting Commander for Northern Command, and Gary Ferguson, who is the Acting Senior Sergeant Officer in Charge in Katherine. We're going to get to them in just a moment, but I thought this half hour, let's kick off with one of our songbirds of Katherine, Serena Peck. This is Please Go Lightly.

0: ABC Darwin, right across the top of the Northern Territory. Adam Steer with you. ABC in Katherine, where we are broadcasting today on this beautiful Tuesday evening. The clouds, there's a lot of few clouds in the sky. Some of them are a little grey. Anyway, we are at the Katherine Town Square for our very special round table. A town loved, as I said, by locals, marvelled by tourists, but a town that is also struggling under escalating crime. I've got a very special panel for you. Do not go anywhere. It is 19 to 5.
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2: 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How good is that? 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Shake off the shackles of the week. Let's have some fun and bring on the weekend.
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0: Live from Katherine at a traffic intersection. There's traffic going in four different directions, which is surprisingly not surprising. We're on the Stuart Highway here. My very special round table in Katherine's Town Square. Cathy Glass, who works for the ALP, also a resident here in Katherine. Joanna Holden, the Mayor of Katherine Town. And Jenny Duggan, who is the 2026 Senior Australian of the Year Environmental Warrior. Terry Zhang, who is the head of Katherine Police. And Gary Ferguson, who is the acting senior sergeant officer in charge in Katherine. And I'm going to start with our police. And I guess the first thing is, well, you must be pretty happy about the drug bust this afternoon. Half a kilo of cocaine busted by the drug dogs just outside of Katherine.
3: Thank you, Adam, for having us here. Yeah, that was a good result. I think I just want to clarify that that happened actually a few days ago. The media release only just came out.
0: Okay, so
3: but that was a very good result.
0: Ago, you're ruining my story here. So what are you hearing and seeing from the streets? We've got two of you here. So we've got Terry Zhang, who is the acting commander of the Northern Command, and Gary Ferguson, acting senior sergeant officer in charge in Katherine. You two, what are you seeing and hearing from the streets in Katherine at the moment?
3: Certainly, Adam, we are hearing that there are a lot of concerned residents in relation to our lawful entries, and in particular also theft of motor vehicles, and also the reckless conduct by some of the youth offenders, and also the TikTok influence. Yes, the citizens, the people of Katherine definitely has every right to feel concerned.
0: How long have you been in Katherine yourself for?
3: Since beginning of 2025.
0: And how would you compare the situation now to when you first arrived?
3: That's a good question, Adam. I just want to say that over the last 18 months, a lot of positive changes actually happened. I just want to say, from a policing perspective, we are responsible for delivering all aspects of community safety. And when I say all aspects, a lot of, our focus is reducing domestic violence, reducing alcohol-related harms, and that all sort of, they are the underlying causes of the youth offending we are seeing recently, because having healthy kids and the kids that are going to school start with having a safe home.
0: We're going to hear from the mayor soon, who says that weapon crime is on the increase. Is it something that you'd agree with?
3: There has been recent spikes in property offending, and weapons were used in some of those incidents. However, we are doing a lot of mounting operations. We don't see a particular escalation in terms of weapon used.
0: It's a 4:45 ABC Darwin Hour special round table in the Katherine Town Square. Adam Steer with you. I've got some significant guests for you to hear over the next 45 minutes or so. Gary Ferguson is the acting senior sergeant officer in charge in Katherine. Acting senior sergeant, kids stealing cars, ramming police cars. This isn't new in Katherine. How's this situation for you compared to what it was like 2 years ago when that happened?
4: So I've only been in Katherine for 2 years, or just over 2 years. With the ramming of cars, that's a very rare occurrence, and it's not actually something that we see very often at all.
0: Okay, but is there a causation for, we have seen a spike in car thefts. Is there a causation behind that you see from a policing point of view?
4: Not really a causation, but what we have seen recently is that our spike in car thefts occur over a short period of time. So we might get, say for example, over a couple of nights, we'll get a number of vehicles stolen. And then because the investigation team work on through and resolve it, then we won't see anything for quite a number of weeks or quite a significant period of time after that. So looking through what I've read recently, it's more just the random spikes that are occurring as opposed to a constant threat.
0: Is there something that needs to be done? Is there something that would help you as the officer in charge here in Katherine? Is it more boots on the ground? I mean, we hear senior police often say you can't police your way out of these problems.
4: See, I think so. When I compare our situation 2 years ago when I first came to Katherine to now, our boots on the ground have significantly increased. The anti-government, the chief minister will come through every now and again through to the police station and ask us, "What do you need?" So, as regards to that, you know, the government and the police are trying to address pretty much every issue that we have to the best of their ability.
0: I'll open it up to the rest of the panel here. What do you see? I'll start with you, Mayor. What do you see as something that perhaps you could have that would try and help deal with the youth crime issue that we are facing? Is it as simple as having a youth centre here that would operate outside normal business hours?
5: Thank you, James. First of all, I want to say that I agree that policing additional resources is not necessarily the solution. It is potentially how we use those resources or how they're deployed that may be the answer. Council itself doesn't have any clear solutions. However, we have had the community put forward to us some suggestions. So the youth night space that's currently operating in Halls Creek and is about to be established in Kununurra has demonstrated some good results around the youth issues. And Adrian, the CEO of the Kununurra Aboriginal Corporation, has offered to come and talk to people in Katherine, interested groups in Katherine, about the process of setting up the youth night space and around some of the circuit breakers they used in Kununurra late last year when they had a similar situation arise there. So I think there's a few of us that will be interested to see what they did in Kununurra and how that might be replicated here in Katherine or how it might be designed to suit what's happening here in Katherine.
0: Well, tell me about that. What have you heard out of what's happened over across the border in WA?
5: So first of all, it is a youth hub, I guess, which is what people are talking about, but it also offers a safe overnight space for youth as well. And they have a series of programs to engage youth. When they first started designing the youth night space in Kununurra, it's my understanding that they had 28 programs being delivered around youth. And I think you'll hear much the same around Katherine, that there are a number of programs. And I think one of the things they looked at was, why aren't they getting the outcomes they're looking for when there's already programs running? So that's something we'll be asking James about and what they've done to involve those programs in what they're doing.
0: I want to bring Jenny Duggan, 2026 Senior Australian of the Year for the Northern Territory. How's the situation at the moment as you see it? You know, you're active within Neighbourhood Watch. What's going on?
6: Thanks, Adam. Yes, I'm with Neighbourhood Watch. I'd just like to encourage a lot of people to be aware of their surroundings and stop, look and lock wherever they go and just take note of where they are at the time and get to know their neighbours and back each other up in their neighbourhood and always report the crime, no matter how small you think it is, and just contact the police to get the promise number and just work from there. But please just look out in your general neighbourhood and become friends with everyone to back everything up that they need.
0: Well, James, you've been reporting here for 3 years, and you've mentioned throughout the year and some of your reports that residents are feeling so fed up they're not even reporting incidents to police. What are they saying?
7: That's definitely the case, and I'm sure the police officers who are at the table here would say they really would like people to report everything. No matter how, you know, great or small. It's one of those things where I've certainly spoken with people, and I won't use their names advisedly, but if you get broken into half a dozen times over the course of a year, which has happened to many people in Katherine, might have had 6, 7, 8 unauthorised entries within a year. You might report the first couple of times that happens, the more serious ones, but you wake up and you see someone's trying to jimmy your window open and they get scared and they bolt. You might just say, oh, gee, well, that's a relief. This one wasn't that bad, and you go back to bed. I think that's actually quite a common experience.
0: So what's the response there from police if you are waking up in the morning, there's an attempted break-in, and then you go, oh, well, I got out of that one. I'm not going to be bothered calling police. What's your reaction to that?
3: We can't deal with problems that we don't know. So I would definitely encourage and urge everyone, if you witness any crime, if you are personally affected by any crime, call police. We simply can't get to, we have a very robust process in terms of intelligence lead policing. Whenever we have proactive resources, we conduct patrols at night to deter those kind of crime. But without that intel picture to inform us, it's very difficult for us to deal with those challenges.
5: Sorry, if I could just talk to that. I think a lot of people are not reporting because, and understanding that the police are stretched, that they don't get a response. I know that there are people within the community that have felt very threatened at what was occurring, and they have phoned the police and they have turned up days later, and that's not a criticism of the police. It's just where we are in terms of the police and how those resources are deployed. There is a council in WA who I think supported the development or the implementation of an app. And I know what a lot of people have said to me is, you know, we've got people coming into our shop and they're stealing our stuff. We don't have time to ring the police while we're trying to prevent people from doing what they're doing. This app allows people to actually report to the police what is happening and for that to be recorded, and gives police that intelligence without somebody having to be on the phone while they're trying to deal with a crime. Is that something that the police would consider here in Katherine?
3: Potentially, we're definitely open to those kind of suggestions. And it's not won't be just limited to Katherine, because Alice Springs, Tennant Creek, Darwin would have similar problems. And I just want to say, for many, many years, Katherine is this sleepy town that its people feel safe. And I would like to say, compared with other places in the NT, it is probably, I would say, it's still the case, because we are seeing some very significant reductions in terms of domestic violence. Last year, it's decreased by 11%, and alcohol-related assault have decreased by 25%. And that actually allow us to go back to do proactive policing. And over the last years, our proactive policing activities have significantly increased. So out of all the events that in the police dispatch system, almost 40% in Katherine are proactive activities.
7: Just one small point on the crime statistics. I think, you know, one obvious limiting factor is we can't go back any further than late 2023, because that's when police statistics moved to a different form of data collection. So we have, in some ways, a scarcity of comparable data. And I think the reductions that have been achieved in domestic violence are really fantastic and laudable. But the most interesting stats that I think has been pushed out is we got full year 2024 versus full year 2025. That's the first time we've been able to compare two full years of new police crime statistics. And those show that in the two broad categories, which is offences against the person and offences against property, you see really substantial double-digit reductions in Alice Springs and in Darwin. Massive reductions. In Katherine, if my memory serves me correctly, property crime was down by maybe 2 or 3% year on year, and crimes against the person were up 2% year on year, 2024 to 2025. Now, we'll see what 2026 brings, but I think people in Katherine are entitled to look at that and say, wow, Alice Springs and Darwin, the NT's two biggest population centres, are making this significant headway. What about little old Katherine?
0: I mean, is it time to even tighten some of the alcohol restrictions that are here, like those ones that we've seen in Katherine, where they've got dry days? Is that the answer?
3: Any restriction on alcohol would certainly help with police resourcing, because when the bottle shops open 7 days to conduct point of sale intervention, police got to be there for 7 days. However, in terms of effectiveness, I just don't have the hard data to compare. But I do want to remind everyone that last year we came to a period of time where we had to prioritize responding to jobs over point-of-sale intervention. So last year, from March to May, there was a period of time we didn't achieve full point-of-sale intervention lockdowns. And that was reflected in a significant spike in alcohol-related offending. And we had to use other avenues such as BDO, which turned out to be effective, but everything we do takes time to see that effect. That's the same for youth offending we are seeing. What we are seeing today, it wasn't because what we did or didn't do yesterday. With the reduction, I'm confident with the reduction we see in domestic violence, alcohol-related harm, that starts with a safer home. And then with the stronger bail laws, we have more proactive capacity. One is capacity, all is the legislative power. We monitor high-risk youth offenders very closely. And I hope this current trend continues, but after the tragic event involving the fatal crash, we haven't seen any escalation. In fact, we have had a

0: very good period of time. That's not because of luck. That's because our service team, they have done a lot of proactive work and all the investigations, as well as general duties, being proactive at night.
1: We've just got a couple of minutes before the latest in ABC News. If I can just bring out Cathy Glass very briefly into the conversation. You've been a resident here for a long time. Are further alcohol restrictions something you'd support?
2: No, I don't. We've got a lot of tourists that come through, and explaining that to them is really, really hard to tell them that they need the licence and why they need the licence. I don't think that's the issue. We did have many, many years ago when I was a teenager, we had a band, basically all children had to be home by 9 o'clock, and if you weren't home, you had to go in the back of a paddy wagon and brought home. Why isn't that happening? We've got too many kids on the street.
1: It's a good question. So a youth curfew, is that what you would like to see? Stay with me. You are on ABC Darwin, ABC Catherine, right across the top of the Northern Territory, Channel 25 on your television. We're streaming and wherever else you can find the wonderful ABC. Adam Steer is my name. We will be with you straight after the latest in ABC News, continuing our special round table in Catherine, a town loved by locals, marvelled by a lot of the tourists that we've been speaking to over the last 48 hours or so. But as you've been hearing, it is a town also struggling under escalating crime. If you've got some suggestions, love to hear from you. 0487 99 1057. Right now, it's time for the latest in ABC News.
3: Simpson here, and the footy is back. 2026 feels like the new 2012. 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

0: 3% a year. At the moment, it is more than that. Well, they have already essentially tightened the financial system quite a lot by lifting rates three times. They want to wait to see the impact.
1: Overseas, US President Donald Trump may decide to release a preliminary deal to end the war with Iran before Friday. Eliza Getzey explains.
2: As he arrived at the G7 summit in France, Donald Trump said the deal was done, with the Strait of Hormuz to fully reopen by Friday, the day the agreement is due to be signed formally in Switzerland. But Vice President J.D. Vance says the full details could be released in the next few days. Iran says once the memorandum is inked, the two key topics to be negotiated are the lifting of all sanctions and nuclear issues. Both Hezbollah in Lebanon and Hamas in the Gaza Strip have welcomed the news, with Hezbollah saying it helps bring about a comprehensive ceasefire across all fronts, including Lebanon. But Israeli Prime Minister Benjamin Netanyahu says Israeli forces would remain in Lebanon as long as necessary.
1: And Egypt's men's soccer team are regretting missed opportunities in front of goal following their 1-1 draw with Belgium at the FIFA World Cup. The Pharaohs took the lead in the first half with a goal to Amam Ashour before Mohamed Hani conceded an own goal in the second half under pressure from Belgian striker Romelu Lukaku. Goalkeeper Mustafa Schobert says they'll take the draw but are wondering what might have been.
3: We missed a lot of chances. We could score more, we could have the 3 points and go back to Spokane. But at the end you play against big national team, of course, big name Belgium. And it's a very important point in this group stage, I think, yes.
1: In today's other results, New Zealand and Iran have drawn 2-2, Saudi Arabia and Uruguay finished at 1-1, and Spain were held to a scoreless draw against Cabo Verde. In the weather for today, Darwin and Katherine partly cloudy, a top of 32 degrees, Tennant Creek reaching a top of 29, and in Alice Springs it's reaching 28 degrees today. That's the latest in ABC News.
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5: Temperature is just dropping because it's where the outback meets the tropic, home to the expanded RAAF Tyndall base and a place that locals love. It's cold in the dry, it's hot in the wet. Katherine, the celebrated gateway to the north, the crossroads to Darwin, the crossroads to WA, and adjacent to one of the most beautiful tourist destinations of the top end. I'm talking about Nitwiluk Gorge. But it's also got, as we've been discussing over the last hour, its fair share of crime.
6: Both of my cars have been stolen, my personal car and my work car. One of those occasions, the offenders had a knife.
7: The guy came and hit me. Yeah, hit me. I don't know the reason. Just look at me.
8: Scary. I can't sleep at night time wondering if I'm going to get a phone call to say that my son's been killed in a car accident, because it's just continuously all the time.
5: A special roundtable in the Katherine Town Square is the youth centre. Is that the simple answer to the problem that is being faced in Katherine? Or is it as simple as a youth curfew? Is a youth curfew simple? 0487 99 1057.
9: Keep young boys out of the street more, keep them busy and try to keep them, make them grow up head straight.
10: Well, our youth centre, we got boxing club there. Also, we got a skate park and basketball competition.
5: Your special guests today, Kathy Glasser, Katherine residents, Joanna Holden, who's the mayor of Katherine, Jenny Duggan, 2026 Senior Australian of the Year and Neighbourhood Watcher, and then from the Northern Territory Police, you've got Terry Zhang, who is the head of Katherine Police, Acting Commander for the Northern Command, and Acting Senior Sergeant Gary Ferguson. So let's go back to that discussion that we were having just before the news. Kathy, you're suggesting that you would like a youth curfew because it's something that you grew up with. What was that like growing up with a youth curfew?
11: Look, I can't complain. I know that my parents would have thought that it was a great idea. They knew where I was. And if I got in trouble, I'll tell you what, I caught it too.
5: So tell me what happened in that youth curfew.
11: Basically, it was a ruling for Katherine. And anyone what was caught on the streets after nine, they were actually told, if it was, say, 10 to 9, if they came around and they saw you

0: on the streets, they basically hunted you home. And if you didn't go home, you were after that time, then you were actually put in the back of the paddy wagon and taken home.
1: Text coming through. It's patently untrue that car thefts reduce while investigations on current thefts are taking place. Car stealing is an almost nightly occurrence, and for police to say otherwise is 100% untrue. Let them produce the figures to say otherwise. And the reason most people don't report break-ins is because the repeat police response is woefully inadequate. How do you feel, police, when you hear that type of criticism from, you know, what is pretty overworked police force that you have?
2: Thanks, Adam. I can definitely understand from a victim perspective, even one car theft is one too many. However, I just want to stress again, as accountable officers, we have a finite amount of resources to provide all aspects of community safety. And again, we can only deal with issues that we know. I just have some figures here. So for the financial year 2024 to 25, in Catherine, there were 69 cars stolen and 57 recovered. And then going from 1st of July 2025 to current, there are 59 stolen, 48 recovered. And I totally acknowledge that's 59 victims, you know. And that's usually the biggest assets or second biggest asset for people. However, we are doing a lot of proactive activities, and also we investigate, we prosecute.
1: Mayor, what would you like to say?
3: So I'd just like to say that nobody in our frontline services, our police, our ambulance officers, should have to have those sort of comments said about the roles that they do. But I also acknowledge that that is how the community feels. So when we ask the Chief Minister to come to Catherine and take action, not have a chin wag, take action, it was because we wanted these types of things to be addressed. And I said earlier that deploying more resources is not necessarily the answer. Perhaps the answer lies in looking at what we are doing and how we can change the way we are doing things, such as the app, the Youth Night, bringing the comms centre back to Catherine, which seems to be working in Alice Springs.
1: What kind of difference, though, would the Chief Minister turning up? Why demand the Chief Minister? How can they help? How can she help?
3: Well, she's the boss, isn't she, at the end of the day? She's the Minister for Police, but she's also the head of all the agencies in the Northern Territory. Now, I imagine if she said, I want this done, it would get done. With no disrespect to Terry, our Northern Commander, I'm sure if he said, I want this done, he may not get the same response.
1: ABC Radio, Darwin Adam Steer with you.
0: I thought it was a commitment that they made to reduce crime everywhere in the Northern Territory.
1: It was the major key policy platform of the CLP government when they first came in, to reduce crime everywhere and to crack down on that law and order. James, you were talking earlier on those year-on-year stats, and we have heard the government talk about March-to-March crime stats here in Catherine. Your reaction to that when you saw that?
4: Yeah, so this was in the Chief Minister's letter of reply to our council asking for her to come and convene a roundtable. She made the point that if you compare the month of March 2025 with the month of March 2026, there are really massive double-digit reductions, almost a halving or more in crime. There's just one problem with that, which is that we were underwater for most of March. The bottle shops were closed for most of March. Not only was it very difficult for anyone to leave their house and go do crime, because most houses were stranded, many houses in the north and south of Catherine were stranded, I also imagine it was pretty hard for the police to be out there arresting people, because every time I saw a police car during the month of March, they were driving through floodwaters, trying to get assistance to people, trying to enact their role in emergency management and disaster response. So I thought that was a very strange statistic.
1: Yeah, and of course, we have to applaud the police and all the frontline emergency services for their flood response. Senior Sergeant, you were actively involved in that. What was that like, the flood response in Catherine during that period of time?
2: Sorry, Adam and James, I just want to clarify. I think so usually the crime stats comparison, it's a rolling 12-month comparison. So it doesn't only consider the month of March. It's a rolling 12-month. I'll pass on to Gary. Thank you.
1: So what was the response? What was that experience like for police? For, you know, what was a pretty

0: urgent and acute time when the floodwaters were coming into the main street where we are in Katherine at the moment?
1: For the police that were here in Katherine, it was a time where everyone felt the community need and just chipped on in. Did what they could to help everyone who needed help, including at times putting themselves in danger just to ensure that our community is safe.
0: Yeah, and as we've heard from many of the emergency services, doing that above and beyond the needs of themselves, leaving their own houses to perhaps be inundated by floodwater while they're stepping out to help other people.
1: Yeah, that's correct. And for many of our members, they couldn't go home. Some cancelled trips away and all that sort of stuff, just so that they can be here when the community needed them.
0: You are on ABC Radio Darwin, 13 past 7. Adam Steer with you. We are at a special round table in the Katherine Town Square. The point here, though, is what are we supposed to be doing with the crime situation here in Darwin? So we've heard a couple of different options, which is to maybe build or create some type of youth centre which operates in Alice Springs. There have been ones operating in other jurisdictions around the Northern Territory, or bring back in a youth curfew. Jenny Duggan, how would you feel as a response to having a youth curfew? Is that something that you would like to see here?
2: Yes, Adam, I think so. I would like to see Katherine have a curfew for children and parents be responsible for where they are at after dark, because that's half the issue. And then they gather together in a group and the group gets stronger and they think they're tougher, so then they can go and pick on vulnerable people in the community.
0: But we've heard there, we heard from some mums in the first half hour where, you know, if kids are going off the rails, sometimes it's very difficult, but despite the best intentions of the parents, for those kids, they're 16 and they go, I don't care, Mum, I'm just going to walk out the door. What are you going to do?
2: Exactly. They don't think they have to be accountable to their parents. But if they want a bed and a feed, they've got to come home.
0: So it's a tough love, you think, is probably one of the answers there.
2: I think so. I don't think there's one of us here now at this table that never had tough love.
0: ABC Darwin. Adam Steer with you. It is 5:15.
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4: Australia's only cat historian tells the surprising and complicated story of our famous and infamous felines. 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
5: You're with Adam Steer, live in Katherine.
0: We have another 3/4 of an hour. We are here at the Katherine Town Square. Come and say g'day wherever you are. Or you can text in 0487 991 0057. Is it tough love? Is that the answer to try and stop the spiralling youth crime that Katherine is facing? Is it a youth centre or is it something else? 0487 991 0057 is the number to call. As you were hearing before, Northern Territory Police drug detection dogs Raffa and Swift are in a drug bust a couple of days ago, helping police seize half a kilogram of cocaine during a traffic stop. The vehicle, which was a Hyundai, travelling northbound on the Stuart Highway near Katherine after returning from Queensland when police conducted a random traffic stop. So there are loads of things going on. Adam Steer with you this afternoon on ABC Radio Darwin. We have a very special round table for you today. Kathy Glass, Katherine resident. Joanna Holden, who's the Mayor of Katherine Town. Jenny Duggan, who's the 2026 Senior Australian of the Year. And Northern Territory Police Officers Terry Zhang and Gary Ferguson. Kathy, tough love, is that what you think should be happening here? You've been here for a long time.
6: Yeah, I think so. Tough love is one of the things that we need to look at. But also, back in my day, it sounds like I'm really old, but I am, is we had a lot of things that the kids could do, and we also had a lot of the activities, a lot of sporting activities as well. I think also, and this is me being a part of a lot of sporting events in Katherine and being very active in sports, my kids were. The killer of it all, and I will say this, is the actual voucher, the sporting voucher. It does help some families, I love that idea, but it's also killed the sports in town as well.

0: So that could be.
1: How do you mean that? I've got a young child. The sports voucher is very useful.
0: Oh, don't get me wrong. I do believe the sports voucher is a good idea, but in the way of a majority of the actual sporting places will actually charge whatever the sporting voucher is. So it's also to do with insurance and things like that.
1: There's certainly an issue around the escalating insurance. You've got two or three kids, it can be very expensive
0: exactly.
1: to put them into any type of organised sport. I want to put a different question to the

0: I think 10 o'clock until 2 o'clock in the afternoon. By 3 o'clock, they are Vamoosh. I said, why don't you just open further tonight? We'll get a few people here. We'll put the lights on. It'll be really lovely. They said, no, it is dangerous after 5 o'clock. I will have kids throwing rocks at me. They showed me evidence of the doors, which is not very far away here, 15 metres away, where axes have been used in the last week to try and smash through those doors to get... I said, what are they trying to get? Spring rolls? No, they're trying to get the knives that are around the place. They said, will you be okay here broadcasting at this time of the day? They were concerned about our safety. What's the reaction that this is the town square and there's concern that by 5 o'clock at night there might be some threat to people's safety? How do you respond to that, everybody? Let's start with you. Mayor.
1: I think it's indicative of where our town is at. And while we sit here and we quote stats to people, at the end of the day, people do not feel safe in Katherine. They don't want to be told that the situation is changing over time. They are looking for something that will turn it around. And it's a very complex situation. It's not just youth crime and it's not just antisocial behaviour and it's not just one group of people. But I think we could be doing more. And it saddens me that it's not just the owners of the Vietnamese cafe here. It's a number of other people in town. Oh, looks like we're about to get arrested. Lucky I got Terry next to me. But it's the shop owners in the main street, and it doesn't start at 5 o'clock. It starts at midday, if not earlier. They are terrorising a lot of the businesses in the main street.
0: When we say they, are you talking about a group of people? Is it a small problem number of kids, or what do you mean by that when you say they?
1: I think Terry's probably best positioned to answer that.
2: I don't reckon it's kids. I've actually seen some adults. I'll give you an example, okay? Shell is a really good example. It's actually quite a busy little service station in Katherine. We see a lot of people go in there and actually just steal whatever they want to steal.
0: So it's just a few problem people, is it?
2: Whoever gets away with it, I suppose. And if you ask kids too, like I've actually spoke to a few kids on the street and they've got anklets and I say, oh, why'd you get that for? And they'll tell you why they got it. And then you say, will you do it again? They said, nah, it was just the thrill at the time.
0: Yeah, and then they've learned from the consequence. James?
3: Yeah, just to very briefly, I know we can go on and on about crime statistics, but I just thought I should quickly check that, Terry, and... the Chief Minister really does appear to be using single month statistics here. So in the month of March 2025, 135 property offences and 101 offences against the person. The month of March 2026, the month of the Katherine floods, 77 property, 68 offences against the person, which, as the Chief Minister says, represents a 43% reduction for the first category and a 34-odd percent property reduction. So, yeah, I don't think those are 12-month rolling totals. I think those are month-to-month comparisons.
0: And coming out of the Chief Minister's office, importantly, not the Northern Territory Police Department.
3: That's it, indeed, yeah. So, but I mean, you know, statistics are one thing, but I think what we're hearing loud and clear is that people don't feel safer than they did 12 months ago.
0: Well, I want to go to this the cafe that we're talking about behind us, because they told me they cannot open at night. Rocks thrown, axes being used to break in during this week in an attempt to steal knives from the kitchen. The chef and his partner, they declined to speak on air, but I did manage to speak to their waiter, and this is what he said.
4: My name is Jung.
0: Jung, how long have you been in Katherine for?
4: I've been in here for 1 year. It's great here. People are really nice. Yeah. I love the weather. Sometimes it's really cold. Sometimes it's dry, you know. But I like the nature here.
0: You lived anywhere else in Australia before Katherine?
4: No, this is my first place. Wow. And I come directly here from Vietnam. I live near the Mekong Delta. I live there and I work in the Saigon.
0: Why did you decide to come to Australia?
4: Yeah, I come here for study, for my master's degree in Darwin, actually. So it's

0: Just come back and forward. Yeah.
1: So you live in Katherine, work in Katherine, study in Darwin.
0: Yeah, part-time here and then study in Darwin because I have my family here.
1: What about the crime in Katherine? How has that been for you?
0: It's really tough there. It's tough here because at nighttime, people cannot go out and, you know, like around 7 is...
1: So you feel a bit unsafe in the evening?
0: Yeah, in the evening and in early morning.
1: Okay.
0: Like around 5 or 4, you cannot go out. Especially the kids, they're just wandering around and...
1: We're standing in a Vietnamese outside cafe. It's in the town square, right on the Stuart Highway. During the day, what is it like here?
0: It's cool, it's nice. People love going here, especially at lunchtime. I met a lot of people, really nice people,
1: Best thing about living in Katherine, what's the thing you love the most?
0: I think the atmosphere compared to Vietnam. the air quality, the nature. I love nature. See ya.
2: There's Juice. So the thing that he loves the most about Katherine is that the air is more breathable than it is in Saigon, which is fair enough. Texts are coming in 0487 991 0057. To achieve any success in preventing and reducing harm from crime, we really need a whole of community strength based response, not piecemeal solutions. A coordinated, collaborative approach between community and services providers, and a myriad of examples across the country. Tony Tapkut's also sent in a text. It'd be interesting to see how much time is spent providing rehab and safe spaces for adult drunks and alcoholics. Tony, you're actually here. Hi, how are you going? What do you mean by that? What would you like to see?
3: What I'd like to see is some sort of safe house for children to be taken to. We've had the drying out centre here in Katherine for, 30 years at least, and they take adult drunks off the street and put them in there safely, and, you know, they can have a shower in the morning and then roll back out on the street and do it all again at 12 o'clock the next day.
2: The spin dry was what we used
3: to call them. The spin dry, that's right. But I think we really need a proper safe house, which is where everyone can coordinate, all the service providers can be there in the mornings, making sure the kids are having some breakfast and getting to school, and then one would assume, you know, the counselling services and the family support services all coming into one place. I think we've got over 20 youth organisations in town here. A lot of them are just doing the same old things and nothing's changed.
2: Yeah, and we haven't even touched on the other white elephant of Katherine, which is accommodation, and we don't have time to do it. It's 26 past 5, ABC Darwin, ABC Katherine. I want to end on a positive note. We are less than 2 weeks away from Katherine, as it is now, turning 100 years old. So I'm going to start with you, Tony Tapkut. What do you love about Katherine? What do you love about it?
3: Just even doing this, you know, just being out with people, and it is a good town. It's a fantastic town, and it's very friendly and it's very loving. But we have our issues, and I do really feel for those Vietnamese people. And you know what? I live quite close to the town. I don't think I'd be walking in now after dark either. And I've done it. You know, I've been here 70 years. So, you know, that's more than half a century. My mother's been here, she's 90, so we're nearly at the 100th birthday between us.
2: Certainly nearly are. James, I mean, I was talking to you the other last night. I was going, come on, do you want to be an ABC foreign correspondent? You said, I love Katherine. What do you love about it so much?
4: Oh, I just think it's an incredible place. You know, I get to spend my weekends in Nipmuluk and Kakadu National Park. It's so easy to go camping in some of these beautiful places that people come all around the world to get to see once, and we almost desensitize to them. We get to go to them so often. So it's an amazing place. The community spirit is unreal. We saw that in the floods. The way people rally around each other is beautiful. And from a journalist's perspective, where else would you want to be? There's so many stories here, and it's, you know, there's one journo in hundreds of kilometres to with.
2: Jenny Duggan, 2026 Senior Australian of the Year for the Northern Territory. What do you love so much about this region? What
5: Adam,
2: do you love
5: my
2: about
5: passion,
2: Katherine?
5: My passion is the old railway bridge, which is built in 1926, so it's got the 100th anniversary coming up. And for people to go over and go out and about and see the beauty of Katherine. A lot of people don't see it, but we've got it on our doorstep. We've got fishing, we've got hunting, we've got everything. And people pay thousands of dollars to come to the Territory to do that. And we just learn to get out and appreciate where we live and the people we live with.
2: Mayor, what about for you? What do you love?
6: For me, the thing I love the most is, and I'm just going to roll out my Christmas list to Santa here, is the people. This is the most incredible community you will ever get to live in. We punch above our weight. I mean, I'm sitting next to the senior NT Territorian of the Year. We also had another finalist in the, two finalists in the Australian of the Year Awards this year. We have extraordinary sports people and just general people. So I would have to say the most beautiful thing about Catherine is the people that are in it.
2: ABC Darwin, almost time for the latest in ABC News. A few more people to have a chat with. The Acting Commander for Northern Command from Northern Territory Police, Terry Zung. What do you love about it? Come on, Catherine.
7: From a policing perspective?
2: No.
7: The people of the town.
2: No, I don't care about a policing perspective. From your perspective, what do you care about?
7: And also from a personal perspective, there are so many people, as very evident today, love, care, are passionate about Catherine. There is a lot of hard work for us to do, and we will stay the course. Thank you.
2: And Acting Senior Sergeant Gary Ferguson, what about for you?
8: I think that here in Catherine there is a bit of a unique community spirit, and we really saw that shine during the flooding events when everyone came to help everyone else out. Irrespective of where you are, who you are, everyone helped everyone.
2: I mean, is Catherine a great leveller? Would you say, Cathy, is it? It's the kind of place, it doesn't matter who you are, where you're from, it doesn't matter whether you're the Chief Justice or whether you're...
9: No, it doesn't. It really doesn't. Everyone comes together when we need them, and I also believe that we are strong as one. So no matter what colour, what race, whatever, we just need to come together as one because it is a beautiful place and we are so lucky to live here.
2: So lucky to live here, and we're so lucky to broadcast here. Thank you so much for your patience and time, everybody, for the end of our special round table. I have got a VIP for you to meet in just a moment, so do not go anywhere. We are going to celebrate the rest of Catherine over the next half an hour. A huge thanks to Cathy Glass, Joanna Holden, Jenny Duggan, and from the Northern Territory Police, Terry Zung, Gary Ferguson, and of course James Elton, our hardworking ABC journo up here. It is 5:30. Let's head to the ABC newsroom, Rio Davis.
10: Good afternoon, Adam. Making news, Federal Opposition Leader Angus Taylor has concluded his first visit to Alice Springs since taking on the role. During the two-day trip, he and Northern Territory Senator Jacinta Price met frontline workers, carers, local businesses and town camp residents. They also visited the town camp where Kumanjai little baby was killed and spoke with her family. The pair says the visit highlights the need for better outcomes across Central Australia. The Reserve Bank Board has left interest rates on hold at 4.35% following its June meeting. The move was widely expected and follows three consecutive rate hikes this year. Overseas, Ukrainian President Volodymyr Zelensky says his country's forces have struck an oil refinery in Russia's Moscow region. Posting to social media, Mr. Zelensky claims the refinery was hit at a distance of 500 kilometres, saying this time the Moscow region felt the reach of Ukraine's long-range capabilities. He added it was just a just response to Russian strikes and to the dragging out of a war that must be ended. And Iran and New Zealand have played out a 2-2 draw in their FIFA World Cup clash in Los Angeles. Elijah Just scored both of New Zealand's goals, but they were denied an historic first World Cup win after Iran twice came from behind to share the points. It was the fourth consecutive draw of the day's play, with Cabo Verde held to a goalless draw with Spain in Atlanta. Egypt and Belgium also played a 1-1 draw in Seattle, and it was the same score in the match between Saudi Arabia and Uruguay in Miami. Adam, there'll be more news at 6.
11: Hello, Samantha Donovan here on PM at 6:05. The Reserve Bank keeps interest rates on hold, but indicates hikes later in the year are possible. Also, details of the US-Iran ceasefire deal remain unclear ahead of Friday's formal signing in Switzerland. And joy and disbelief at the World Cup as a tiny island nation holds one of the tournament's favourites, Spain, to a draw.
12: My God, it's like we won the World Cup! Because Spain did not score. And then they were set to beat us, to give us like 7. But no, and then our odds was 1%.
11: I hope you'll join me for PM just after the 6 o'clock news.
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2: The sun is slowly setting to my left. There are a few clouds dappling in the sky, the beautiful azure blue of the top end as we

Broadcast from the State Square, or the Town Square, I should be calling it, in Katherine. We are here for another half an hour, so please come and say good day. I have a special VIP for you to meet in a moment, because as you were just hearing before the news, Katherine, in its state as it is now, turns 100 in just a few weeks. So for this half hour, Katherine, why do you call this place home and what do you love about it? Let me know, 0487 991 0057. A bunch of guests for you to meet in the next half an hour. Do not go anywhere. As I said, if you are in Katherine, come and say good day. We're just in the town square. But let's hear from a band that has made their way to the top end quite often. Their trumpet player wrote the AFL song for the GWS Giants. Of course, I'm talking about Cat Empire, and this is Hello, Hello.

Cat Empire on ABC Darwin and ABC Catherine and elsewhere right across the top end of the Northern Territory. I should mention earlier on for the roundtable, we had hoped to also speak to Conway Wirrupana Blanasi, but unfortunately he was driving from a long way away and so was unable to make that conversation.

0: conversation. So this 40 minutes or 25 minutes or whatever it is, 22 minutes, can't count, end of the evening, I want to celebrate Catherine. I want to celebrate the surrounds of Catherine. In its state, as I said now, it is almost turning 100. We've just got a couple of weeks left till the big birthday, and I've got some very excited people for you to hear from. But the first person that I want to go to is a bloke who is a multi-golden guitar winner, multi-golden tourism awards for his special adventure, the Outback Adventure in Catherine, and that is the one, the only, Tom Curtin. G'day, Tom. How you doing, mate?
1: Good, thanks. How you going?
0: Thanks so much for coming in today.
1: Oh, that's all right.
0: How's Tricks been? How was the floods for you?
1: Yeah, well, we were actually on our tour and round. We went for about 7 months, 70 shows, went to Catherine, to Cairns, Sydney, Melbourne, Adelaide. So at the time, yeah, we're in, I think, Victoria, travelling through, but we did check in every 4 hours to see Big Trent and James doing their updates of Catherine Town. So thankfully we're a bit out of town. We didn't get quite as badly affected as it in here, but it's great to see the town pull together.
0: The Catherine Outback Experience, that's what it's called, isn't it?
1: Yeah.
0: It's won the top gong for a tourism adventure or experience in Australia on at least 3 occasions. How do you go at the moment with what we have been discussing is a bit of a tourism drop because of the fuel prices, the conditions that the roads were in earlier on? How's that affected your business, or what are you seeing there?
1: Yeah, it has been down a little bit, definitely compared to last year. But I think there is a bit of a buzz. We keep checking in with other mates, tourism operators up the track or down the track, and they say it is picking up. So I think people are just, we've noticed the last week or so for us, our business, it's really starting to kick in now. But yeah, we've been up pretty early these days, riding a few horses as well, trying to supplement a bit of income. But no, it's a lot of fun, a great challenge, and I'm sure there's more people on their way.
0: Well, we saw hundreds and hundreds of caravans the other day, so hopefully there's more and more coming. What was the tour like for you as well?
1: Yeah, it was unreal. It was our 10th tour, 7 months at a time. But I was just saying, we love, always got our eyes wide open, going into little country towns. We do a bit of an outback show there with horses and dogs. And, you know, we've been to a lot of places, a lot of venues, and we've seen the communities, we love them, but there's something about coming back to Catherine that you just sort of relax and just run on this territory time and catch up with a lot of great people around here. And I think that's why we call it's a special place we call home.
0: Yeah, well, I'm going to get to that in a minute, but I want to bring in Warren DeWith. How, Warren, how are you doing this afternoon? What was it like having to look after Tom's property while he was gallivanting around the place being a superstar?
2: Afternoon, yeah, no, I didn't do anything at Tom's place, but we had our hands full here in town looking after everything with the flood going through. And obviously my two boys, Brendan and Trent, did a marvellous job sort of trying to help everybody as much as they could and communicate as much as they can to everybody that was outside it. And the amount of people that had come into the shop and thanked both Trent and Brendan for that information, because it put a lot of people's minds at ease knowing exactly what was happening with the flood. So it's a great service.
0: I started my ABC Darwin career producing Julia Christensen on the breakfast show almost 20 years ago, and you were a stalwart of that program. How are you doing now that you've kicked up the boots and you know, is it fishing every day, or what are you doing?
2: Well, it's fishing and camp drafting. I mean, I'm enjoying retirement. I mean, I sort of get the opportunity to spend a lot more time at home doing odd jobs and that as well, but definitely during the dry season, like this time of year, it's great to go fishing, camping, and also camp drafting. The circuit's pretty big at this time of year as well, so we get out and get do a lot of the camp drafting at this time of year.
0: As a retiree, are you actually a retiree, or are you just got your head and your nose in the trough with the shop going, oh, Trent, you're not doing the right job, you need to do it this way?
2: No, I'm definitely a retiree. He does a marvellous job. He's got it well and truly under control. He does an excellent job. He does way better than what I ever did. So, I have to take my hat off to Trent to how much he's built the business up.
0: All right, I'm going to get back to you in a moment. We've also got the Deputy Chief Minister has turned up, so I'll have a chat with him in a second as well. But, Tom, tell me, what do you love about Catherine? Why do you call this place home? What's the draw card? You know, you've come from the world of Mildura, where all the streets have got numbers as names. Born in the year of the kids, you know?
1: Yeah, I'm still trying to put my finger on it, to be honest, because It's just a great cross

0: section from the pastoral industry. 10 years full on breaking in horses and all the cattle stations. So you meet all that side with the camp cooks and the station cooks and the managers and the jackaroos and jillaroos, camp drafting. And then you've sort of moved into tourism in here and meet all these travellers coming through. You've got the RAF base and there's so many, the School of the Air, there's so many schools that we're integrated with now with Dolly's Dream movement and things like that. So, and there's been a, I came up here in 2001 and there was something up here that inspired me to write songs and learn the guitar around the campfire. So, and that's what I can't often go on tour all the way around. And then, yeah. Is that your fan base there, Warren? Or on a fishing rod or something? But no, but it's often we haven't even, there's something about crossing the border into the Northern Territory and then something just ignites while I'm driving the truck along and these songs come into my head. So
1: Did you learn to play guitar while you were here in Katherine?
0: Yeah, an old fella gave me an old guitar. Looked like I'd been washed down in the Katherine floods, and every afternoon or night time I'd sit around the campfire out at Mount Sanford Station trying to practice the guitar. So it was and we heard a lot of these stories, true stories, at camp drafts, and I just wanted to put them into songs. So a lot of the songs we've written over the years are very true stories.
1: Well, Tough in the Top End is the song that I want to play. Introduce it yourself. Tell me about this song.
0: Yeah, this is a song that I wrote with good mate Luke O'Shea. He came to the Territory and he said, man, you've got to be tough to live up here. The wet season, the isolation. And then we said, well, it's such a cool song, we should incorporate other artists as well. So we got hold of Dave Garnham and Sarah Storer, Chris Matthews, Melanie Gray, a few others up there, and pieced this one together, filmed it. It's all on YouTube up there on the Darwin Beach as well. So it's just, we just wanted a song to capture the true essence of the people living up here.
1: Well, good on you. Here it is. Here's Tom Curtin's Tough in the Top End on ABC Darwin, ABC Katherine.

0: is what we are, Top End Tough on ABC Darwin, ABC Katherine. We are in the town square in Katherine, celebrating on a glorious bit of the world. This is this lovely text on 0487 991 0057. Good afternoon, Adam. Thanks for a great roundtable event in Katherine this arvo. It's good to hear the different opinions expressed by members of the community, many of which appear to contradict the official versions of the current situation. A big thanks to ABC Radio Darwin and Katherine. That is a community walker. Thanks to you for your text. Another says, Katherine Town is an incredible place with an amazing people. 0487 991 0057. It is 10 to 6. Spence will be with you after 7.
1: My father likes to tell me old Holdens never die. The opening line in a new song written by Les Thomas. He's paid tribute musically to the memory of an industry that put food on many a table. We've gone from a proud nation that made cars to importing electric cars from countries that not only predicted but also facilitated the next phase in automotive history. My name's Spence Denny, and you'll meet Les later tonight on 105.7 ABC Radio Darwin and the Northern Territory.
0: Adam Steer with you, an investigation into the age-old electric cars with Spence. That'll be after 7 tonight. Just a few minutes left. The Deputy Chief Minister of the Northern Territory, Jared Maley, got roped into coming here, tricked into coming here. You've been down here with your ag head on. What have you been doing?
2: I was just down here celebrating Katherine. We're going to the Katherine Research Farm station tomorrow. It's 50 years and over 1,000 people were there on the weekend. So we're going down to have a chat to them and the staff and say hello, and also speak to some of the local ag people about the flooding and what's going on and the rebuilding of their businesses after the historic flood event earlier this year.
0: Where is the state of agriculture, would you say, around this Big Rivers region, particularly given the natural disaster we've had?
2: Yeah, agriculture is certainly going ahead, and as we know, is one of our key economy drivers. And I think ag, especially here, is a big thing. Lots of people are involved in it. Our live export is a big thing up here, and also the cotton industry. We know there's a cotton gin just to the north of us, and the research farm is doing some work down there to try and help in the research and get the industry kicking along and try and do some relevant research. So I think it's in a good space. There's still work to be done. The flood was devastating, and getting the supply chain. So hopefully we can continue to work with them. That's why I'm here today, to hear from them what their concerns are, have a chat to local farmers. I'm down here fishing as well. That's why I'm here actually bumping to Warren to talk about fishing and all things central, because I think you can't come to Katherine and not talk about fishing. It's one of the, you know, the key pillars around here.
0: Interestingly, travelling down from Darwin yesterday morning into Katherine, there had been a lot of work done on the Stuart Highway. Not all of it is fixed, but there's an incredible amount of work that's been done, I would say, over the last 3 months. I was speaking to some truck drivers who were fixing the roads over the weekend based in Darwin. They had to send their crews back to Adelaide over the weekend because there's no accommodation around because of the supercars. You're stuck in a big place there, aren't you?
2: Well, yeah, supercars. Well, we were driving down today and there's lots of trucks. And in fact, a couple of trucks just drove past us here down the main street. And I think the supercars in the territory is a big event. We know we've got the big cars today, the monster trucks coming this weekend as well. So I'm looking forward to getting back there, getting involved and going, watching them and see what they do as well, because lots of people come up for the supercars. Lots of money comes in. You're right, the hotels are booked out. So it's great for our economy. And just travelling up and down the track, these people have got to stop and get a pie or a sausage roll and fuel up. So I think it's good for the territory in general.
0: Warren, how good's the fishing been?
3: Yeah, it's been an excellent season. Obviously, with a big wet, you've always got a good runoff. So the fishing's been super good. We've been super busy in the shop because everybody's being obviously going out there and enjoying it. The fuel prices, well, it hasn't really worried locals so much. It's a few people sort of from down south sort of a bit concerned about it, but more concerned about whether they can get diesel in some of the more remote places, which hasn't been a problem. So there's a lot of traffic on the road, a lot of people out fishing, and a lot of people camping as well, which is really good to see.
0: Biggest fish, best fish that you've caught so far for this season?
3: I haven't got one over a metre yet, which is a little bit disappointing. I'm sort of getting in the 90s, but there's been a lot of big fish caught down on the Roper and also out on the Vic. Some really nice fish being caught on the Vic at times, just over a metre mark, which is really good.
0: What do you love about Katherine? What's the thing?
3: I think more than anything else is the people, but also it's central. I mean, the thing about Katherine is it's challenging. And one of the things that I find that a lot of people that I talk to go down south and they come come back. I went down south, I came back. The reason I came back is because it's too stale down there. It's not a challenge. Up here, you've got to have your wits about you. When you go fishing, you've got to also be on the guard all the time when you're getting there, getting home. How do you get there? Camp drafting is the same thing. There's always challenges. It's not an easy thing to do, but that's the thing that motivates you if you can enjoy those kind of sports.
0: Super glue on your pants, I think, because you just fell off your horse, didn't you?
3: Yeah, I did. This is the second time.
0: Warren DeWitt is the chair of AFAN and the Deputy Chief Minister, Jared Marley. Good to hear from you then. Thank you, boys.
2: Thank you.
0: ABC Darwin. Tyler has just jumped in. G'day, Tyler. How you doing, mate?
4: Yeah, good, mate. How you going?
0: You've been a busy day. What have you been doing today?
4: Oh, mate, done a bit of sandblasting and blown a few things off.
0: Yeah.
4: Just finished work, yeah. Just come down for a quick chat.
0: I mean, Lisa's not too cold in the sandblasting. I have to sandblast when I was working in a bronze factory in the middle of Melbourne in the freezing cold. It was the worst job in the world.
4: It's not bad, mate. Look, I've got a little bit of protective gear there.
0: Yeah.
4: Air goes through the helmet, can't complain.
0: Yeah. Tell me about Catherine. How long you been here? What do you love about it?
4: Mate, I got here last year at the start of December.
0: Where were you from before that?
4: From the coast, from Sunshine Coast. Made a move to come up here and just make a change. Get away from such a busy place to come up and just relax and just live life a bit more. Ever since I've moved here, I got no complaints whatsoever. Everyone reckons it's a tourist destination. Why tourist when you can just live here, to be honest, in my opinion?
0: Every day's a holiday.
4: Yeah. Why holiday when you can actually just live here? Like, you got the gorge, you got Crystal Rapids, you got the hot springs down here, Darwin just up the road. You got a couple of hours, go to Darwin. Spend a weekend in Darwin, go to the Berry Springs, go to Howard Springs, everywhere. You can't complain. The people here, not too bad. You got a bit, you know, it's a bit of riffraff as there is everywhere. But other than that, it's a good place to stay, really.
0: Like, so 1 year. So you've gone through the hot, you've gone through the cold, and you've gone, right, you've been here for a flood?
4: Yeah.
0: Snapping crocodiles have been swimming back in your backyard?
4: There was actually a crocodile on Main Road here somewhere.
0: Really?
4: I think it was down towards BP.
0: Wow.
4: Yeah, in the middle of the road, so.
0: And you're still staying?
4: Yeah, bloody oath. Why not?
0: Good on you.
4: Nothing's going to scare me away, mate.
0: It's lovely to meet you. There's Tyler there, ABC Darwin. Let's finish off today with a special song from a local singer-songwriter. Her name is Sarah Storer, and this is simply called Catherine, ABC Darwin and ABC Catherine.

0: Not what, Robin Hood?
1: No, no. Robin Hood. No, Arrow.
0: I don't know Arrow, Jenny. I'm going to have to look Arrow up.
1: It is. It's very, very good.
0: Okay, all right. Well, Arrow is a superhero I am not familiar with. I'll look him up. See you, Jenny.
1: Okay, see you.
0: Bye. 19 past 7. Cletus.
2: G'day. How's it going?
0: It's been a little while. Where have you been?
2: Oh, I've been around.
0: You haven't written.

0: Yep, Bernard Fanning, wish you well. I've got to get out of here, but Trevor's going to look after you and you'll be in safe hands there. G'day, Trevor.
1: Well, I don't know if it's safe hands or not.
0: Are you a better shot than John Wayne?
1: Me?
0: We got into a rather arcane discussion as to whether Clint Eastwood was better than John Wayne, was better than Frank Sinatra. I'm not sure we sorted it out.
1: A better shot?
0: Yeah.
1: Who's to say any of them were any good? Just because you might be able to do it while you're riding a horse with two hands and a rifle in each hand in a movie doesn't mean you could really do it, does it?
0: If you're riding a horse with a pistol in your hand, yeah, right, your ability to hit anything would be extremely limited.
1: Well, that's true. So why do we automatically think that they could really do it in real life?
0: Oh, well, you know.
1: That's a bit mean, isn't it? Maybe we should go with the fact that we can go back to the conversation about which one would be better.
0: That's right.
1: It's like saying, who would win in a fight between a shark and a crocodile?
0: Shark and crocodile? Oh, croc easy.
1: Easy.
0: Easy.

0: And we'll talk a little bit more about how you maintain jewellery, whether or not you throw it in a box and then take it out when you want to wear it and then do nothing else with it. Or can you look after it better than that? And if you would like to suggest you can, or if you've got any questions you would like to ask about maintaining and looking after your jewellery, 1300 800 222 or text us on 0437 774 774.
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0: Keith Urban from the album Flow State. 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
0: This isn't too far away, and so we open up the lines. If there's something you'd like to talk about, then please do. Something that you've read about, something that you've seen. So, and look, people quite often say, oh, look, the open line really only went 15 minutes. If you ring, we will talk to you. So if it only goes for 15 minutes, that's because that's just the number of people that have called in and would like to talk. So if you would like to join us in that conversation, any conversation that you are finding interesting at the moment, then ring up and have a chat on 1300 800 222. Now, though, we're heading off to the next ABC News.
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And what we're gonna do right here is we're gonna school you in what we call the ways of the freshman. Need your 101, if you will. So if you're feeling what we're saying, let me know.

0: Craig O'Sharkey taking us up to the next ABC News with a good heart. Thanks for your company. Look forward to talking to you again tomorrow. Have a good one.
1: ABC News. Good morning. I'm Simon Lauder. Early educators have secured a 15% pay rise with a multi-billion dollar investment from the federal government. Isabella Tolhurst reports.
2: The Labor government is investing $3.6 billion to help bridge the gap until the childcare sector receives a permanent pay rise in 2029 under the Fair Work Commission. The government says early childhood teachers will make up to $400 more per week as a result. The early education sector were preparing to walk off the job ahead of the announcement, but say the outcome is a win for the stability of the sector. Joe Schofield, National President of the United Workers Union, says educators have been underpaid and overworked, but commended to the government for the foresight it's shown in delivering the pay rise.
1: Financial records reveal Shadow Treasurer Tim Wilson holds undisclosed shares in a climate advisory firm in his investment trust. Here's Senior Political Correspondent Jake Evans.
3: Tim Wilson and his partner Ryan Bolger's investment trust holds 15,000 shares in Gondwana Carbon, an advisory firm helping companies to develop emissions reduction projects and trade carbon credits.

0: That is Warren Zevon, Werewolves of London. I know that's a favourite song for a few of you out there, so a very good morning to you if you are just waking up and joining me on 105.7 ABC Darwin and the Northern Territory. It is 19 to 6. Some of the things that you need to know today, and there is a lot of stuff that you need to know, so I'm going to sprinkle it throughout the program for you. But if you've got a mortgage, you were probably like me and unclenched a little bit, maybe breathed a sigh of relief after the Reserve Bank yesterday kept interest rates on hold, sitting at 4.35%. Though you can breathe a sigh of relief, the RBA big boss, Michelle Bullock, said inflation is still too high, my friends.
1: I want to be very clear that inflation remains too high. Leaving rates on hold today will allow the board to assess how these previous increases are flowing through the economy. Overall, the flow of data and developments since May have been broadly consistent with our expectations. While we've seen weaker consumer sentiment and business confidence, spending and investment have not softened materially. We've also seen conditions in the housing market ease in recent months, although that only partly reflects, we think that probably only partly reflects tighter monetary policy. It will take longer for the full effects of the recent tightening to flow through the economy.
0: So that's the Reserve Bank of Australia's Governor Michelle Bullock saying that while interest rates have been kept on hold, announced yesterday, inflation is still too high. In other news, Pauline Hanson is appearing at the National Press Club later this morning. It's the first time she's done so in her 3 decades in politics. Of course, as you and I have been talking about, One Nation has been soaring in popularity over the last 12 months. Just a couple of days ago, a poll placed her as preferred Prime Minister ahead of Anthony Albanese. And the campaign that everyone has been talking about as well, One Nation's Fire the Liar campaign, has now raised more than $4 million from people across the country. Mobile billboards have been rolled out, and also One Nation preparing to air its first ad during State of Origin tonight. And speaking of State of Origin, that all happens at the MCG. New South Wales is taking a 1-0 lead into the game after they came back from behind in game one, something that I went to bed not even being aware of, that New South Wales were going to win. But look, they did. Of course, it is their chance to win the series, but maybe Queensland will be able to bounce back. If they do, that means that Origin will be taken to a decider at Lang Park on the 8th of July. There's around crowds of 90,000 expected tonight. If you're not down there, though, you can stay across everything. There'll be live coverage on your ABC radio from around 6:30 NT time. You can also tune in via the ABC Listen app. You just need to hit the green ABC Sport button. Also, just leaving sport behind for a moment, if you are in Tennant Creek, you need to be aware of this. I'll mention it again tomorrow, but if you are in Tennant Creek, at around 10 o'clock tomorrow, there's this thing called AusAlert testing that's going to be taking place. It's an emergency warning system. It's being tested at several locations across the country this week. It's part of a strategy to alert people about dangers like natural disasters. With this AusAlert testing, it will trigger a loud noise and a message on your phone. It's happening in Tennant Creek, in the area around Tennant Creek Hospital. So if you do happen to be in that location around the time of the test, 10 o'clock tomorrow, you might receive a Oz alert on your phone. You're going to be hearing more about it in AM later this morning. It is 16 to 6 on ABC Darwin and the Northern Territory.
2: And now the one question quiz with Jess Ong.
0: That's right, our one question quiz for today. Which animal is making this noise? It's the Northern Territory.
2: And now, the one question quiz with Jess Ong.
0: That's right, our one question quiz for today. Which animal is making this noise? Sounds pretty cute, doesn't it? But do you know which animal is making that particular noise? If you do, you can get in touch on 0487 99 1057. It is relevant to something that is happening today and something that we're pretty familiar with here in the Northern Territory. So let me know. You can send me a text on 0487 99 1057 if you know what animal is making that noise. 5:45, off to Tennant Creek next.
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4: What

0: to be honest with you. I was talking to my mum yesterday. She was whinging. It was freezing in Adelaide. I'm like, yeah, well, that's why I stayed in Darwin.
1: Yeah, fair enough. That's the only thing. All right, Simon, well, I will let you get about your day. Are you heading off to work today or are you doing something better than that?
0: No, I've got the day off today.
1: So nice. What are you going to get up to?
0: Enjoy the warm weather. I've got a doctor's appointment at 9, but then, I don't know, just out and enjoy the sunshine and nice weather, I think.
1: Love it. All right. Well, good to hear about your day and we'll talk to you soon. Thanks.
0: Thanks, Jess.
1: See ya. That is Simon in Larrakia. He guessed correctly. Baby Croc was our one question quiz this morning. Also, congratulations to Nev in Bino and Russell as well. Noni eventually got it right in Brisbane. Did guess a green tree frog, then a penguin, and then landed on a baby croc. And also Kirsten in Jingley. Good morning to you as well. And congratulations on the one question quiz at 21 past six. Malcolm in Barunga, hello to you.
2: Oh, good morning, Jess.
1: You're just ringing me for a chat, are you?
2: Oh, well, no, I was rung by Amelia for a chat.
1: Oh, okay, right. I see. You've got some hot tips on passwords. We were talking about that about half an hour ago.
2: Oh, Jess, look, excuse me, I've had a cold for the last couple of days. Hey, look, it's the bane of my life, really. Every time you go on the internet and you want to not even, let's say you want to buy a ticket to the footy, you've got to have a password and a membership of the Ticketmaster or somewhere. If you want to do anything, you have to have a password, and I just can't keep up with them all. And I was standing at the fuel station the other day, yesterday, and I went to use my app, excuse me, that I normally use to get a discount, and it just came up and asked for my username and password. How would I know that? I've got so many of them.
1: Yeah, I know.
2: So I had to stand aside and try and work out what it might have been. Went out to my car because I thought, oh, I might have something out there with a password on it. No, didn't have it. And I just wonder why we have to have so many. Why do we have to have a password for everything we open?
1: Well, what else are we going to do?
2: Well, just have the app and just use it. Why do I have to have a password?
1: Yeah, that is true.
2: To go in and open it.
1: I know. And is it any wonder that we just have the most basic passwords like admin or password because we all just get pissed off having to come up with new ones?
2: Well, that's exactly right. Mm. Now, there lies a story because back in Tasmania where I'm with my wife, we have a little puppy dog.
1: Mm.
2: And she would have no idea how many times her name has been altered, a digit added at the end, an exclamation mark added, or a hashtag or something added to it. It's incredible.
1: I know, that's the only reason for animals is just using them in your passwords.
2: Well, what else do you do? How do you remember? In education, we have to have a minimum 14-digit password in education.
1: That's a bit excessive, isn't it?
2: Oh, well, I can't.
1: All right, Malcolm. I'm going to have to leave it there, my friend. Good to talk to you.
2: Okay, you too, and welcome back. Thanks. Nice to hear your voice again on radio.
1: Thanks so much. See you soon. Okay. That's Malcolm in Barunga on 1300 057 222 with some thoughts on passwords because there was a little story in the NT News today about how Australians are just so lazy with our passwords. We just all have the same ones and it's a reminder to update them. Don't use admin or password or 123456, which are apparently the most popular passwords here in Australia. It is 24 past six. Going to have a chat to my wingwoman Amelia on some things you need to know this morning. That's coming up.

0: don't consider it cheating now.
1: ABC Darwin is giving away...
2: Just got a few things going on back here. I'm pressing all the wrong buttons. One of those mornings. Anyway, the things that you need to know.

0: Coincide with World Croc Day, the NT News is reporting that there's a new headquarters in Palmerston that's been opened up for the Territory's crocodile management team to help them do their job and keep our waterways safe, which is pretty nice news this morning. Also interesting news this morning, Kyle Sanderlands from Kyle and Jackie O, he's launched legal proceedings against Kiss FM owner ARN Media over its cancellation of his $100 million contract.
1: An insane number.
0: Poor thing. So, yeah, obviously, if people can cast their minds back to when Mr. Sanderlands' contract was cancelled after a 14-day suspension following quite the on-air row with the Kyle and Jackie O show co-host Jackie O Henderson, after which she said she could no longer work with him. So that's an interesting one. And yes, Mr. Sanderland's management has been contacted for comment, but I will say I'm glad that we don't have a little row. Is it row or row?
1: I think it's row.
0: Row? You know, we're not getting in that business here on ABC Darwin.
1: Mate, we're not getting anywhere near a $100 million contract either. So I think there's a few things that are very different there. But didn't he sign something where he is getting a $15 million payout? I believe that was the most recent development as well. I'm just trying to find the story, but I don't have it.
0: $15 million, like, I mean, just, I suppose when you compare 15 to $100 million though, it would be like us getting, I don't know, a speck of dust on the floor. There you go. Be happy with that.
1: A smither of a carpet. anything else we need to know this morning?
0: Well, sticking on the theme of radio, most Aussies under the age of 25 have never used newspapers or radio as a source of news. The Guardian is reporting instead. Where do you reckon they're turning?
1: Well, one guess, socials
0: media. Of course. But something that caught my eye from this report is that, you know, while young Australians are looking at different mediums, their interest from current affairs and news and politics, it's actually growing. So it's not that they aren't interested. It's just that they're getting their news from other sources.
1: Which isn't radio or newspapers.
0: It's the talk. That's where the young people are going. Not me. I'm 25, so I just miss out on the on the talk. I'm still listening to the radio.
1: You old duffer, you. Thank you, Amelia, very much. Just some of the things you need to know this morning. And I've got a whole lot more for you as well on the other side of 6:30, including some of your discovery memories. Did you see a band there? Did your shoes get stuck to the floor? How wild did you get at discovery? Oh, I would love to know some stories. More after 6:30.
2: Good morning, Darlene Jinwang with ABC News. Doctors are warning the ageing state of the NT's busiest hospital is compromising care standards. Roxanne Fitzgerald reports.
3: Bridget Belby gave birth to a baby at Royal Darwin Hospital last month, but says she was sent home even though her baby had jaundice. She believes it was because the hospital was over capacity. She's part of a growing number of patients and doctors sounding the alarm on the ageing state of the NT's busiest hospital, which is now more than 50 years old, and calling for a replacement. The Australian Medical Association NT branch president, Dr. John Zorbas, says equipment is being pushed past its limits and says doctors are no longer able to provide patients with the standard of care they deserve.
2: The CLP government has used an estimates committee hearing to criticise a series of federal government policies around international student visas. Earlier this year, the Labor government doubled the cost of student visa application fees to more than $4,000 and paused offers from new private colleges for international students. The NT's Minister for Trade, Robin Carl, told Budget Estimates there'd been 31 changes to student visa policy by the federal government since 2021.
4: People who come in on one visa and try and do one thing find out that, you know, next week everything has changed. So we need absolute certainty and we're advocating for that. We are reinforcing very strongly to the Australian government the absolute positive impact that international students have.
2: Overseas, US President Donald Trump says he's not happy with Israel after it continued to attack Hezbollah targets in Lebanon, despite a ceasefire agreement with Iran that was meant to stop the fighting. He's made the comments on the sidelines of the G7 summit in France, where he's met with a host of world leaders. The American leader has also insisted the interim agreement will see the Strait of Hormuz reopen.

Ah, that song by Killing Heidi. Loved it when I was growing up. 90s babe over here. They were one of the bands I saw at Discovery. They played an under 18 gig at Discovery one Sunday afternoon, I'm pretty sure. It must have been in like 99 or 2000. I reckon, did you get along and see Killing Heidi? I would love to know just how wild you got at Discovery, because it's not how it will be ever again. Discovery closing its doors. I've got some more memories for you before 7 o'clock, but you can reminisce with me. Send me a text on 0487 99 1057. Just how wild did you get? That's what you and I are talking about for Wild Wednesday.

0: Can I just say, hearing that song as well reminds me of quite the feelings I had towards Warren, the bass player, back in the late 1990s, early 2000s. Anyway, hopefully that has triggered some memories for you this morning as well. The bands you saw and just how wild you got at Discovery. You can let me know on 1300 057 222. It is 23 to 7.
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0: Rebecca Patrick is at the Bureau of Meteorology, probably wishes she was at Discovery, but before we get there, some temperatures, Beck. How do we go overnight?
2: Yeah, a little bit warmer in Darwin this morning, 23 the minimum. Noonamar got down to just under 21 degrees, and Katherine about 18 degrees at the moment. So, yeah, there's a little bit of cloud around the Arnhem District and a few showers just over that Arnhem or Gove Peninsula there. Gove itself has picked up a little bit of rain over the last 24 hours, 6.6 millimetres, so nothing huge, but just a few showers through there. Maningrida's also had 0.4 millimetres. So, yeah, just a few showers there, and that's expected to continue through the day, probably coming a little bit further inland over the Arnhem District during the day. But otherwise, mostly sunny across the top end. In terms of those temperatures, Darwin expected to get to a top of 32 degrees, 34 for Humpty Doo, 33 for Palmerston. For Katherine today, looking at a top of 33 degrees. Jabiru, 33 as well. Just a slight chance that a shower might come through there later this afternoon. Nhulunbuy, as I mentioned, we do have showers there at the moment. So probably continuing through the morning and then easing up. Tiwi Islands, Warramiyunga, a top of 31 degrees for you today. And Wadair, a top of 30 degrees.
0: Lovely. Some nice high temperatures there. Are we getting any dry spells soon?
2: Maybe next weekend.
0: Oh, next weekend.
2: But we might have some showers before we get to that. So, yeah, there might be some showers over the western top end as well on Thursday, Friday. Mm-hmm. So, yeah, just be aware of that. Bit of a change for the dry season, but then that dry season weather returning over the weekend.
0: All right, very exciting. Now, really, I know that you don't want to talk about weather. You just want to talk about your Discovery memories. What were they?
2: yeah, I pretty much just went there for bands. Mm-hmm. So I remember seeing Cat Empire. That would have been early 2000s, I think. Mm-hmm. That was probably their first time they came to Darwin. And, yeah, one of the girls that we were with, I think it was my friend's cousin or something, Felix, the lead singer, mm-hmm. took a bit of a fancy to her.
0: Oh, so, really?
2: Yeah.
0: Did they continue to discover each other?
2: I think they ended up going home, but... As in she went home.
0: Oh, right. Okay, yes. Well, they had a good time at Discovery anyway. And now it's closing its doors, Beck.
2: Yeah, end of an era.
0: Yeah, you know, I remember doing, I went there when I came back from uni, I think it was probably in 2003, and I remember going to Discovery and just having a lot of Midori lemonades. I don't know whose idea it was to drink Midori. You know that disgusting green liquid?
2: Yeah.
0: Honestly, bad life choice.
2: I remember doing that as well.
0: Do you? Just those things where you're like, this is kind of a precursor to a UDL or something. I think maybe that was before the, who knows. And the other thing I remember at Discovery is the toilets, because you had to go down the set of stairs or something, didn't you?
2: Yes, that's right.
0: It's a bit dungeony.
2: Yeah.
0: All right, well, sit in those memories this morning, Beck. Really good to talk to you.
2: Yes, you too.
0: Thanks, see ya. That is Rebecca Patrick at the Bureau of

0: meteorology, just reflecting on the role Discovery played in her life, because it's officially closing its doors. I'd love to know how wild you used to get at Discovery. You can give me a buzz on 1300 057 222.
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0: Now, normally we get out and about for Wild Wednesday, hanging out with some adventurers around the top end, but things get pretty wild at Discovery as well. The nightclub that was on Mitchell Street that is officially closing its doors. And yesterday on Afternoons with Liz Travaskas, there were lots of you who shared your memories of Discovery over the years. If you've got any that you want to tell me about, I would love to hear them. Some of the dance floor antics you got up to, the bands you saw, the things you wish you didn't do. You can let me know on 1300 057 222. The hotelier and club operator Russell Temple, he designed Discovery before it was built in 1999, and he shared some of his memories with Liz of working at the nightclub on the night of 9/11.
8: That was a big night. Like, the we were full with the, we had a couple of American ships in. And I'm going to say 700, maybe it's 600 or 800, I don't really know. And then, of course, 9/11 happened and all sorts of warning signs went out, and we ended up with the charge of the light brigade almost down Mitchell Street with everyone leaving and running back to their ships. So that ended up a tragedy, of course, but it was pretty, seeing that many of the Americans running down the street was
9: it's quite chilling to hear you tell that. You get a real sense of what this place is as a home to the military when a big world disaster like that happens and the American military run.
8: Yeah, they were. They were running. All the Marines were running, and it was a fair sight. Like, you can imagine what it looks like with that many people running up and down the street. Yeah.
0: Pretty wild to think about. That was hotelier and club operator Russell Temple. He designed Discovery before it was built in 1999. I thought it was built before then, but obviously it wasn't. He was having a chat to Liz Travaskas on Afternoons yesterday. Dick in Virginia got in touch as well. He remembers the sticky floors.
10: There's no tiles there. It was all carpet. I had to go there as a tradie and the Vic. And we were doing maintenance there. And so we were doing the Vic and the Discovery at the same sort of time,
9: yeah,
10: and out of the other. But it was during the day and the build up, and they didn't turn the air conditioning tradies, and the carpet used to stick to your boots, all the spilt cruisers, and the odour was something else. And it was probably fine. Well, it was 400 people in there with Rex Owner and Route 33, but it wasn't too clear of the day, I can tell you.
0: That was Duke in Virginia with Liz cackling there in the background, remembering just how sticky the floors were at Discovery. I definitely remember that as well. It wasn't really the place that I used to go a whole lot of times, but it was definitely a night out, like I was telling Beck from the Bureau just a little bit earlier. I used to be drinking Midori and lemonade. I have no idea why. Anyway, the Discovery that you know it is going to be no longer. It has closed its doors officially. The other thing that you need to know as well this morning is that the Galleria has been sold. Bailey Group has snapped up the Galleria from the Coombs Property Group. They owned the site since the 1980s. Was sold for $8.35 million as well just recently. So I'll try and have a little bit of a chat about that tomorrow. Maybe actually Thursdays are our day for the rumour mill. So maybe there's some rumours about the Galleria that we can talk about. Wasn't there a fountain inside the Galleria at one point? I seem to remember that in my childhood brain. Anyway, the Galleria sold as well. So how things look in the top end in terms of our retail nightlife stuff is going to be pretty interesting. These institutions that have been around for a while now changing hands and looking a little bit differently. If you've got some memories you want to share, you can always get in touch with me. It is 14 to 7 on ABC Darwin. You've got a top temperature today, Darwin, of 32 degrees. It's nice and sunny as well. Amelia's just waving her arms around at me and just wants to get my attention. Hello, Mills.
11: Hello. I was doing nothing of the sorts, Jess. Well, we've had quite a few people getting in touch about passwords, of all things,
0: this morning. We did touch on that for 5 minutes before 6 o'clock. About what was I saying about how Australians basically use the same passwords, which is password or admin or 123456.
11: The six is very important.
0: Isn't it? I love that we've just extended that.
11: One of you says, and this was sort of in regards to, we heard from Malcolm in Barunga before, Ash in Perap got in touch and said, regarding Malcolm's dilemma, I am the same. I cannot keep up either. I have a list of all of my usernames and passwords in a locked note on my notes app. Every time I make a new account somewhere, I'll add the username and password to this list, saved forever. That's probably I'm not organized enough for that. So yeah. Good on you, Ash and Perap.
0: Yeah, I'm not organized enough for that either.
11: Another one of you says, as if when in line paying for petrol, you want to muck around with a password for the AANT app before it's scanned.
0: I have some real world experience from that. That happened to me just the other day. I was that annoying person in the queue who had brought up my app and thought, oh yeah, I'm all over this. I'm, you know, cozy living. Jess is across it. You know, I'm going to be the super organized adult. Yeah. Do you think I could get into my app to get the bloody fuel voucher? I felt like such an idiot. I had to step aside and everyone was just looking at me like, oh, for God's sake.
11: How much is the fuel voucher?
0: It's like 8 cents a litre or something.
11: Yeah, right. I mean, we'll take what we can get.
0: That's
11: in this,
0: right, exactly.
11: In this economy.
0: But yeah, it took me 3 goes. And by that stage, there was no one left in the line. And I thought, is this really worth it, my time? And the cashier is just looking at me like, this happens all the time.
11: At least you know you're not alone. At least you know you're not alone.
0: I know, but you still feel like such a donkey.
11: I know. It's not as bad as though when you're in line to order some food at the cafe and then the person in front of you decides at the counter, oh, maybe I should have a look at the menu and actually decide what I want to order. That's one of my little pet peeves. But
0: I think
11: anyway. That's
0: me.
11: Jess! Sort yourself out, girl.
0: I'm indecisive. I'm a Liberian. I just can't make up my mind on what I want. Anyway, I think with all this password chatter, maybe we have to talk about passwords tomorrow.
11: Yeah, and as you'd mentioned before, what's the difference between a password and a passkey?
0: Yeah, I got prompted for a passkey yesterday and I had not really any idea what that was.
11: Clearly, we can't even keep on top of our passwords. Why are we introducing another friend into the bed?
0: Don't make my life confusing. All right, well, if you have any password stories for me when you've got locked out, maybe some funny passwords that you've come up with as well, we might spend a bit of time on the Brekkie program tomorrow talking about passwords. You can always get in touch with me. Give me a buzz. I love hearing your voice on 1300 057 222. It is 10 to 7. Also going to talk before 7 o'clock about the World Cup. I do believe France was taking on Senegal this morning. We'll see if there is a result in, but actually, you know what? I'm not going to reveal the result because I did hear someone got in touch yesterday to ABC Darwin and said, wondering if it's possible to announce spoiler warnings before giving soccer scores, asked Andrew in Winelli. I will tell you the score, Andrew, just a heads up, before 7 o'clock, France taking on Senegal. I'll let you know the winner of that. But let's have some disco music this morning.

0: 7 to 7, that's Rose Royce with Car Wash on 105.7 ABC Darwin. My name's Jess. It's great to hang out with you on this Wednesday, the 17th of June, where you've got a top temperature of 32 degrees and sunny. The World Cup, of course, happening right now. Lots of matches being played. France was just taking on Senegal this morning. Who won in that match? You will find out next.
1: That's what I'm talking about!
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0: It is life at all times. And a spoiler alert, we did receive a text on 0487 99 1057. It came in yesterday afternoon from Andrew and Winelli just saying, is it possible to get a spoiler warning before giving the soccer scores? Just a second or two to shut our ears so when we get home to watch the replay after work, we don't know the scores. That's a fair enough request, Andrew. So I'm about to tell you the answer of who won between France and Senegal. Tick tock, tick tock, tick tock. Okay, so here is the answer. The result, rather, not the answer. France beat Senegal 3-1. I'm going to say this name incorrectly. Mbappe scored twice for France. So, yes, everyone was very excited there, winning 3-1 over Senegal. So lots of other matches happening. There's also good morning to Amelia Searson, who is talking sport with me this morning. State of Origin today.
5: Yes, and you did a pretty good job. It's Mbappe, I'm pretty sure. And he's only 27, but quite the...
0: Actually, can we just stick with the World Cup for a minute?
5: Yes.
0: I've got a new favourite team as well. Do you want to know who they are?
5: Let me know. Let the people know, Jess.
0: The Democratic Republic of Congo. I don't know if you have checked them out, but they are a fantastic sight to see. When they arrived in America, the team looked so dapper. They had their sunglasses on. They had some tight black suits. Like they were looking, you know, like they just walked out of Men in Black or something. Except the only thing was they had leopard embellished suits on and were carrying leopard bags. Like they just looked... honestly, like they were off a catwalk.
5: They know who they are.
0: Oh, absolutely. And apparently leopard is a signal or a symbol of strength in the Congo, which is why this designer has integrated the look into at least their suits and their bags.
5: And what, the Socceroos have green and gold to signify strength?
0: Bouncing around like
5: sand
0: a kangaroo.
5: And grass.
0: Yeah, who knows? Anyway, look, I tell you what, they were a force to be reckoned with as I saw them. If you need some bludge time this morning, I would suggest going and looking at the outfits that the players of the Democratic Republic of Congo team were wearing. Anyway, that's enough World Cup action. State of Origin.
5: Yeah, well, I reckon the pubs are going to be pretty chockers tonight, Jess, with game 2 of the State of Origin series.

0: Series kicking off at the MCG just after 7:30 our time this evening. The New South Wales Blues are taking a 1-0 lead into the game following their thrilling come from behind win in game one. Can the Queensland Maroons bounce back and take the series to a decider at Lang Park on July 8th? Or will New South Wales wrap up the series in front of thousands and thousands of people at the MCG tonight? There's obviously been plenty of talk about the Maroons' poor performance record in Melbourne, but coach Billy Slater isn't too worried.
1: I don't think any two games of State of Origin are the same, and certainly not two series are the same, so we can't expect, you know, last year just to roll into this year. Last year we didn't play well in game one. This year I thought we played quite well in game one, so that's the difference, but it's really important to acknowledge what we did well. Tidy up a few little areas and then go after our game again. So although they are very different years and different performances in game one, we need to pick ourselves up off the canvas and we need to go again. So that's been a focus for us.
2: Pick ourselves up off the canvas? What's that mean?
0: I don't know. Pick ourselves up off the canvas. I don't know. Do a good job. Do a better job.
2: Yeah, but where's the canvas in relation to...
0: Someone who knows State of Origin, let us know.
2: Continue, Amelia.
0: Well, of course, live coverage on ABC Radio and on ABC Listen on the green ABC Sport button and ABC Sports Rapid. If you want to tune in to the State of Origin Game 2 tonight, there also, I believe, Pauline Hanson's got some ads that are going to be a part of the State of Origin this evening, so that'll be something to have a look at.
2: Yeah, it's part of her Fire the Liar campaign, which has raised, I think, more than $4 million now. Thanks, Mills. $4 million from tens of thousands of supporters across the country. There's already mobile billboards that have been doing the rounds, but yeah, also there is some plans afoot to have some advertising from One Nation, its very first television ad during the State of Origin tonight. So an interesting thing that you might be seeing on your screens if you are watching Origin. Also, like Amelia said, there's live coverage on ABC Radio as well and on ABC Listen. 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On the other side, would you join a community safety action group if the offer was made to you to help tackle crime? 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

0: degrees. It's nice and sunny out there for you this morning. Also, before 7:30, you know, we've got all of this amazing street art that adorns the walls around the CBD and other parts of Darwin's suburbs. But now there's a map put out by the City of Darwin to help keep track of the public art that the City of Darwin are responsible for. So I'll talk a little bit more about that as well, the things that you can look out for when it comes to public art before 7:30. But first, let's talk about this Community Safety Action Group. It is something that the Katherine Town Council has called for expressions of interest to join this group to help tackle crime in the town. Now, the drive team was in Katherine yesterday. They had a roundtable on crime in the Katherine Town Square. And here's a little snippet of what was talked about.
1: I'm with Neighbourhood Watch. I'd just like to encourage a lot of people to be aware of their surroundings and always report the crime, no matter how small you think it is. And just contact the police to get the promise number and just work from there. But please just look out in your general neighbourhood and become friends with everyone to back everything up that they need.
2: Well, James, you've been reporting here for 3 years, and you've mentioned throughout the year in some of your reports that residents are feeling so fed up they're not even reporting incidents to police. What are they saying?
3: It's one of those things where I've certainly spoken with people, and I won't use their names advisedly, but if you get broken into 6 times over the course of a year, which has happened to many people in Katherine, might have had 6, 7, 8 unauthorised entries within a year. You might report the first couple of times that happens, the more serious ones, but if you wake up and you see someone's trying to jimmy your window open and they get scared and they bolt, you might just say, oh, gee, well, that's a relief, this one wasn't that bad, and you go back to bed. I think that's actually quite a common experience.
0: So some voices you were hearing there from the roundtable that was held yesterday on crime in the Katherine Town Square. Adam Steer and the rest of the drive team spent a few days in Katherine talking about how the recovery was looking post-floods, but also spent a bit of time talking about the situation on crime. Joanna Holden is the Katherine Mayor. Good morning to you, Joanna.
4: Good morning, Jess. How are you this morning?
0: I'm well. Now, you are looking for expressions of interest from members of the community to join this Community Safety Action Group, or the Community Crime Club, as I'm calling it. You've put the call out not too long ago. Have you had much interest since then?
4: Look, Jess, can I just talk about the Community Crime Club for a minute? I think us sitting around with Perot trying to work out who took the last cupcake out of the fridge sounds like a good way to spend my Wednesday evenings, but probably not productive for Katherine in terms of addressing some of the issues we have, but sounds like a great activity anyway. We have had, I think, about 10 expressions of interest, and they have been, I believe, very strong applications. So obviously there's criteria that we're looking for people to address. Obviously not a lengthy criteria because we want community to put their hat in the ring, but we have had some very strong applications from people that have, you know, varying backgrounds in different issues that relate to community safety. So I'm feeling very positive. I think it shows that there is a commitment, there is a core commitment from people in the Katherine community to sit down and look at real solutions and what might work for us, and then to drive getting those solutions implemented.
0: What are some of the criteria that's required there, Joanna? You're saying that it's not lengthy, but there is obviously some steps that people need to satisfy. What are they?
4: Yep, so a key one is why they're interested, what do they think they can bring to the table, or what would they like to see changed? And then any relevant background in things such as community safety initiatives like Neighbourhood Watch, SEPTED, have they worked in the youth space? So those types of, we're looking for those diverse backgrounds, so people that have got experience in the areas that are all connected and lead to youth crime or antisocial behaviour.
0: And so what do you want this group to do exactly, this Community Safety Action Group? Are they going to put forward recommendations? Are they going to let you know what people are whispering around town? Like, what's the point of them exactly?
4: So one of the key focuses for the group will be sharing information. I think it's important that they are able, the community is able to come to a meeting and say, this is what we are hearing around community safety in the community.

0: And I think it's important for the government, in particular the police, to be able to say, look, this is what we have been doing. These are the activities we've been carrying out, whether it be door knocking businesses, patrols along the CBD at night, focusing on the sale of alcohol and ensuring that that's all compliant. So it gives the police, I think, an opportunity to say, look, this is what we are doing, so the community has that awareness, but also for the community to say, we think these are problem areas that are potentially not being known about or being overlooked or need to be addressed. So that two-way, I guess, information sharing is absolutely a key focus. We also are looking, as a local government council, we obviously have a very limited role, or we're very limited in what we can deliver in that community safety space, but we're certainly looking at design of public spaces to reduce antisocial behaviour, which is very much they're our spaces, we manage them. We want that.
1: Sorry, yep. Joanna, to interrupt you. I know when Adam Steer was conducting the roundtable yesterday on driving, Catherine, I know you were part of that roundtable. One of the things that came up in that discussion was that, people potentially aren't reporting the number of incidences that they're experiencing to police because they've been told that there's not enough police resourcing or whatever it might be. Are you kind of hoping that this community safety action group will bridge that gap, that, they're going to be used in some ways to show other community members what police can and can't do, or what they are and aren't doing?
0: I think so. So I think more about what they are doing. And I think it's an opportunity for the community to indicate to the police perhaps where resources aren't being focused and potentially could be focused. Mm. But on that too, it's also an opportunity for the community to put forward solutions that we as a council can advocate for. And when you talk about that non-reporting, it's my understanding that one of the councils in WA has an app which is linked to the police. So it now enables community members to report crimes to the police without having to ring and be on hold and a whole range of other things, so that the police are also getting that data and they're getting it in real time as well. So I think there's some initiatives around Australia that potentially the group could be looking at and putting to us as a council to advocate for.
1: And so, Joanna, how are you going to make sure that this doesn't become a vigilante group, that people aren't going to be bringing their own projections, stereotypes, assumptions to the group and it becomes counterproductive?
0: Look, I think that's always going to be a challenge, Jess, for any group or committee, is to ensure that the voices at the table are speaking respectfully and appropriately. We have two co-chairs, being Councillor Palmer and Councillor Deputy Mayor Doyle. So very much they will need to be supporting that group and guiding the conversations and ensuring that it is very much solution focused and those solutions take into account all the different voices at the table and all the different expertise and experience that we have sitting there. So it is going to be a challenge. I recognise that, but I think it very much comes back to how we chair those meetings and how we encourage good productive conversations and not allow people to get stuck in the negative and to get stuck in comments and driving potentially agendas that are not going to fix the problems for Catherine. It's just going to make it worse.
1: And speaking of agendas, will minutes and things like that be available for the rest of the Catherine Town to be across ahead and after these community safety action group meetings?
0: So there won't be any formal minutes, Jess, but there will be actions coming out. There will be a list of actions that are kept, so they will be able to see that. And there will be reports coming to council, and those reports will be made public through our agendas and our minutes.
1: Yep. All right. Great to talk to you this morning, Joanna. Thanks so much.
0: No worries. Thank you, Jess. And just before you go, 2 weeks to our 100-year party.
1: Oh, what are you going to do?
0: Catherine, in 100 years.
1: Are you going to let your hair down?
0: Well, maybe. There's all these code of conduct things.
1: I think you can chuck them in the bin for 100 years, can't you, Joanna?
0: I reckon I only get to do it once, don't I?
1: I say go wild. Deal with the repercussions after. No, I'm just kidding, of course.
0: Yeah, no, look, I'm sort of with you, Jess, a little bit. But look, we're going to have fireworks. We're going to have Australian music. It is going to be a fantastic night. We're going to be auctioning off the KC100 number plate. And the proceeds of that will be going to a worthy not-for-profit in Catherine, which I think we will be announcing the recipient very soon. So, look, it's going to be a fantastic night, Jess. I encourage all of the community to come along. It'll be at the Catherine Showgrounds. I'm looking forward to it. If you'd like to see my hair

0: write down, then come along.
1: Oh, all right. Sounds like a promise. She's thrown it out there. Thank you so much. That is the Mayor of Katherine, Joanna Holden, talking about the Community Safety Action Group, which the council has called for expressions of interest to join this group to help tackle crime in the town. I wonder whether you would consider joining it. I'll have to keep an eye on how things develop in the near future. You can let me know on 0487 991 0057. It is 22 past 7. And if you are an art lover and walk around Darwin thinking, what's the story behind this particular sculpture or this particular picture, painting, whatever it might be, then I've got the answer for you before 7:30 on something that will help make your life just a little bit easier. Also, I've heard from a few of you on the text line. Amelia, when we were talking sport before 7 o'clock, played a grab from Billy Slater ahead of the Origin match tonight. He made reference to falling on the canvas or getting up off the canvas. We were a bit confused about what that was. Many of you saying it's a boxing reference. Pick ourselves up off the canvas after we've been knocked down. Good morning to Megan, who said, yes, the canvas is a boxing reference. I was trying to figure out what the link was there to rugby. Anyway, now you've answered it for me. Thank you very much this morning. 7:23. Here's an appropriate song, I reckon, about getting knocked down.

0: Hi, I'm Melissa Clark. On AM After 8, regional businesses begging the government to extend the fuel excise cut and further strain between Donald Trump and Benjamin Netanyahu, with Israel yet to see the Iran ceasefire deal.
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3: I reckon that Darwin has made a pretty big statement when it comes to art over the last 10 years, 15 years or so. Of course, the Darwin Street Art Festival, bringing the art to the streets in terms of murals. But there's lots of other bits and pieces around the place as well. Sculptures here and there, different parts that light up the place that you and I call home. But what if you're wandering around and maybe you're a tourist and you're thinking, what is the story behind that particular piece of work? Well, the City of Darwin has come to your rescue. Angela O'Donnell is the Community and Cultural Services Executive Manager at Council. Good morning, Angela.
2: Good morning, Jess. How are you doing?
3: I'm well, thank you. Tell me about how the City of Darwin has made life easier when it comes to public art.
2: Well, not just for tourists and visitors, but also for the artists themselves and for people that are locals that have, like, not known the story of a work nearby them or in their neighbourhood or visiting different parts of Darwin. We have put together a really huge labour of love, which is a public art map of all of the things that City of Darwin have commissioned or worked with different artists or developers over the years to help beautify and magnify the culture of our city. So the map itself is an online resource. You can

0: find some really exquisite videos, interviews with the artists about their work that were made by Going North for us, which are just so lovely, as well as seeing images of the work, details of the work, finding a bit more about the story behind the work, the intent of the artist, a bit of information about when the work was put in there. We often walk around our neighborhoods not noticing things that have always been there or have been there for a long time. So it sort of gives you a bit of background on those as well.
1: And so are those artworks?

0: broken it up just in this iteration in different wards. So people who live in Darwin hopefully know the ward they're in, but we give them a bit of help in navigating the different suburbs that are part of those wards as well. So it goes throughout each of the wards of Darwin, as well as also this added little bit, which is about the vehicles that we've started to wrap in various artworks over the last few years. So, you know, they're not stationary. They're out there working across the whole community all the time. So, yeah, you can go to your neighbourhood and you can navigate your neighbourhood and see the work there, as well as visiting other parts of Darwin.
1: And so is the work captured on the map just City of Darwin related or funded work? It's not like if I'm an artist and I've just done a great little painting that I can chuck it on there?
0: No. So at the moment, it's just City of Darwin's work, but we have been looking at the potential for that to extend and deepen and capture some of the other amazing public art that is around our city. I mean, I don't know about you, Jess, but I always get a huge buzz out of watching what Darwin Street Art Festival does each year. They do magnificent work. There's also a number of public artworks that might be undertaken with different community groups over the years that we have necessarily not commissioned, but that might end up being in the map as well. Mm. There's also an opportunity to maybe add in galleries or locations that are part of the arts sector in future iterations.
1: And I know sometimes there can be a little bit of quiet frustration from people who are ratepayers when, you know, councils do roll out public art. I mean, how important is it to have public art in a place? And I mean, how do you justify that, I guess, as part of council spend?
0: It's a good question, Jess. It's a minuscule spend in the overall view of council's budget. It goes directly to employing locals in our community, which is also of great benefit. And it's also truly really important to reflect the culture and the uniqueness of this place. I am a huge advocate for public art, but I do understand that in difficult times, people do need to question why we invest in certain things. City of Darwin follows a really good best practice model with the public art that we commission directly, and we make sure that it reflects who we are and what we're about. And you'll see that captured in the map, the voices of local artists who have a connection to place and who want to reflect the culture of what makes this place so unique and so special to all of us. So it's really a celebration of place.
1: Excellent. All right. Well, something to check out later today. Ange, thanks so much.
0: Thanks, Jess. Have a great day.
1: That is Angela O'Donnell. She is the Community and Cultural Services Executive Manager at the City of Darwin. You can go to the council website to explore the public art story map as well, because there are lots of beautiful things that pop up all around the Darwin CBD and the suburbs as well that, as Ange said, help make this place what it is. It is 7:30 on ABC Darwin. Darlene Jimung here from the newsroom. Hello.
2: Hello. Good morning. Making news. Women have reported birthing in rundown rooms with broken air conditioning and bathroom doors that won't close at Royal Darwin Hospital. One woman told the ABC she had to labour in a public tea room inside RDH until a birthing suite became available. Calls for funding to replace the ageing hospital are growing, but the NT's health minister has confirmed a replacement is not on the agenda. One Nation leader Pauline Hanson will deliver her first speech to the National Press Club today after a political career spanning three decades. Her address follows recent polling, which shows growing support for One Nation and a multi-million dollar crowdfunding campaign aimed at toppling Prime Minister Anthony Albanese. Overseas, US President Donald Trump has met with his Ukrainian counterpart, Volodymyr Zelensky, on the sidelines of the G7 summit in France as efforts continue to restart talks to end the war between Kyiv and Russia. Mr. Zelensky says the talks were positive and that Russia must be forced to end its war. President Trump says Moscow should make a deal to bring the conflict to an end. And in sport, rising Australian sprint star Gout Gout has been edged out by Olympic champion Noah Lyles in their first head-to-head meeting. The American Lyles set a 150 metres world record of 14.67 seconds to claim victory at the Ostrava Golden Spike event in Czechia this morning. Gout finished third in 14.96 seconds, which was a personal best over the distance. More news at 8, Jess.

0: And just some news that's come in as well. Kyle Sandilands has reached a settlement with his former employer, ARN Media, over the termination of his $100 million contract. According to a statement to the ASX this morning, the media company has agreed to pay the radio shock jock $12 million to settle the legal dispute before the federal court.
1: Who needs the lotto?
0: $12 million.
1: Sorry,
0: bucks.
1: I shouldn't say that.
0: Imagine that.
1: Wild. What would you do with it? Apart from the boring things.
0: What are the boring things? Pay your bills.
1: Yeah.
0: Look, I'd like to think that I'd remain fairly boring if I had $12 million. Like, what are you going to do? Change your whole life? Start suddenly driving a Rolls
1: Royce?
0: Well,
1: where's the first place you'd go on a holiday?
0: I think of a few places. Wouldn't be in
1: just
0: Australia.
1: Just not now.
0: No, mate, I'd go to Greece. Where else would I go? I'd just saunter around for a few months.
1: Yeah, get first class so you can actually lie down and sleep on the plane.
0: That would actually be the dream for me. That would be the sign that maybe I have made it in life is if I can lie down.
1: Yes.
0: If I could shower.
1: Wow.
0: Imagine.
1: I know, right? There are some double-decker planes, aren't there, that can do that?
0: You know, I just used to fantasize when I was a kid about getting a motorhome so then I didn't have to sit in a seat and I could sit at the table and do some colouring in or something. Like, that's how high my dreams are going.
1: Wow.
0: Let alone having a shower in the sky.
1: A motorhome.
0: Well, you know, whatever they are.
1: Like, yeah, that's what you wanted.
0: Is that what they're called?
1: While you were traveling around?
0: Yeah, like when I was in year five. That was my year five fantasy.
1: Dream big.
0: Dream big, girl. What would you do with $12 million?
1: Yeah, like I said, I'd go on a plane and lie down.
0: Yeah. Maybe we could go together.
1: Yes. We'd eat some good food.
0: We would. That stretch of silence was just a touch too long there. You were like, yeah, I probably should say yes.
1: I would be in one area and you'll be in another area so we can just both separately watch movies and then we'll talk once we've arrived.
0: Yeah, I think we could look at each other and just roll our eyes and we'd know exactly what
1: that's
0: was going
1: great.
0: On. All right, but look, that's never going to happen.
1: No.
0: So
1: thank you.
0: Fantasize away. Thanks, Dales. You'll hear more from Darlene at 8 o'clock on ABC Darwin. It is 25 to 8, a top temperature of 32 degrees today. That news, Kyle Sandilands, like I said, reached a settlement with his former employer, ARN Media. The media company has agreed to pay him $12 million to settle the legal dispute before the federal court. Hey, the other thing I just wanted to mention that we mentioned it a couple of times just because it was relevant about something that may happen in the state of origin tonight, potentially an ad being rolled out by a political party. One of you did get in touch with me on 0487991057. This person saying that was a massive ad for One Nation on the ABC this morning. Way to go. Thumbs down, Auntie, says this person on the text line. Thank you for your thoughts. I'm always interested in them, you know, so long as they're respectful. I think we're always open to a series of debates or differing of opinions. But I just wanted to address that because, you know, it is important that we talk about these things that you are going to see potentially tonight if you are watching the State of Origin and that you might be talking about. So, you know, we do need to provide coverage of everything. So just a reason there as to why that was mentioned. Going to check in with Lara. She'll be on your radio very soon. But first, let's see what the roads are doing.
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3: Good morning. We're accident breakdown free. Hopefully it stays that way. It's starting to build though. McMinn Street to the city, Wilder Road at Bayview, the Stuart Highway, Winnelli and Berrima. Roadworks continuing today as well. Trower Road, Pera Drive at the Stuart Highway at Villeroy Road. We're on travel time between Casuarina and the city around 18 minutes. That's the latest traffic on ABC Radio Darwin.
0: It is 24 to 8. The drive team has been out and about. They're in Katherine over the last couple of days. Lil Watkins is making her way back this morning. So we're going to find out where she is in the next little while. And also before 8 o'clock, it is a Wednesday, which means, yes, State of Origin Game 2 is on tonight. But also Gruen with Will Anderson and a bunch of ad heads is also taking place. Last week they were challenging the agencies to come up with an alternative sporting chant to Aussie, Aussie, Aussie, oi, oi, oi. So we'll find out about the success of that and just what is happening on Gruen tonight. That'll be on your radio before 8 o'clock.
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0: Lara Stimson on your radio after 8:30. Hello.
5: Hey.
0: What's been going on?
5: Oh, not much. Missed ya. Welcome back.
0: Oh, thanks. I didn't go very far. No. I just wasn't feeling great. But then yesterday I had that moment where I was like, oh, I don't know what to do with myself.
5: Yeah.
0: It's kind of tragic, isn't it?
5: It's sad. I often the alarm goes off, beep, beep, and I just go, What would I do for a little tickle in the throat so I could just stay in bed? That's terrible. But then it happens and you're sitting there and, oh, the guilt, and you think, oh, my goodness, I should be at work. And then am I sick enough to not be at work? And you feel terrible, and then it's never relaxing.
0: Should I be making some goods, like baking some goods?
5: Yeah.
0: Should I be cleaning the house because I haven't lost a leg, so I'm clearly okay, you know, like I'm not obviously dying or anything.
5: Yeah.
0: Anyway, look, on we went. I read a book.
5: Hey, great.
0: Made some pikelets as well for the tiny bosses.
5: Win-win.
0: Hey, I know you were talking about this a couple of weeks ago with Joanna Holden, the mayor of the Katherine Town Council, about starting up a community safety action group. It is a situation of watch this space. I bring it up because someone just got in touch on the text line saying the perpetrators of crime will never stop until there is a fear of consequences. All these people talking are just dribbling verbal garbage.
5: Wow.
0: Wasting our tax dollars on useless community projects. More police, tougher laws, more protection for citizens, reckons this person on the text line. I mean, how do you feel about a community safety action group?
5: Well, I mean, it's an interesting thing for Katherine because, and, you know, I've lived in Alice Springs as well. There is often, no matter what kind of view or how you think things should be handled, and people have a whole range of views about what sort of solutions they think are best, there does come a point where people, they want to do something. Mm. They want to feel like they're doing something. And you see that pop up in lots of different ways. And I think a forum for those sort of conversations is important. And I think people really do respond well to that. And clearly that's what the mayor is sensing. It'll be interesting to see what happens. And obviously there is always a risk that these things become talk fests. And I think the cynicism that people have surrounding that is not, it doesn't come from nowhere. Mm. There have been many iterations of things like this before, held by different levels of government.
0: To like Neighbourhood Watch, for example.
5: Yeah, well, you know, it's up to the group, I guess, to differentiate itself. Mm. But how the role that they play is really in the eye of the beholder, I suppose. And it'll be interesting. I'm really curious to see how it goes. I was really, I think, the broadcast Adam Steer did yesterday with the round table, and everyone will play a bit more of that as well if you missed it yesterday, was great. Having all those
0: really
5: people sitting down talking about what is a serious issue. And I really enjoyed actually James Elton bringing up, because we the issue of the stats, which has sort of been, and no, I've spoken to the Chief Minister about this. Has there been a rise in vehicle thefts? Do the numbers allow it? And James Elton making the point, which I feel many of us have failed to realise, that there was flooding in the middle of all of this. Of course, we remember that, but might not have realised its impact on the crime statistics. So it was great to have him point that out. And I think that roundtable proved what happens when you do get a bunch of wise locals together who are invested and care and want to see Katherine thrive in a room. And I guess that's what that group is doing. So you can only wish them all the best,
0: Absolutely.
5: Jess.
0: Absolutely. I mean, you just got to try, don't you? I did just kind of throw that on you without notice. Sorry, Lars. I know that's not what you're talking about today. What are you delving into?
5: Look, we will touch on what is going on in Katherine briefly, but primarily we're talking again about health, because this is something that you've been hearing in the news this morning. We were talking about it yesterday. The health minister was pretty clear. A new hospital for Darwin is not on the top of our priority list. There's a lot of ageing infrastructure, and that is true. But should a new hospital for Darwin be the number one priority? Let's be clear. There are a lot of big mountains to climb before we ever see a new hospital in Darwin. Firstly, getting the government on board. Second, getting land. Thirdly, getting money. It's an enormous task, but many inside the system have been warning, not just now, but for years, that if you don't do this now, we will be in situations where, God forbid, there's another cyclone and another bit of the facade falls off and crashes through into the middle of the hospital. Nobody wants that. So is it time for a new hospital to be priority number one? Somebody who has the ear of the government is in the federal government and could play a big role in releasing the land and bringing on the cash dollars required to get this new hospital off the ground is Luke Gosling, the member for Solomon. So he'll join you.

0: this morning. And if you've got questions for him on anything, but on this matter particularly, get in touch.
1: Excellent. Thank you, Lars. On your radio from 8:30, there is also a piece up on the ABC News website as well by our colleague Roxanne Fitzgerald, just off the back of that news that the calls for funding to replace the ageing hospital, RDH, are growing, but the NT's health minister has confirmed a replacement is not on the agenda. So you can read a little bit more about that on the ABC News website. It is 17 to 8 on ABC Darwin, a top of 32 degrees today.
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1: One of the things you need to know today is there will be road closures rather happening later today because the supercars are making their way into the CBD. They're departing Hidden Valley at 5:45 and they're going to be stopping at Raintree Park for a welcome to country at 10 to 7 later this evening. Someone else who's been on the road but probably not driving like a supercar driver is Lil Watkins. Good morning.
8: Good morning, Jess. You're no supercar driving from me. Can I also just say, I was so pleasantly surprised at the state of the Stuart Highway coming up and down because, like, just a month ago, it was, you know, pothole, like, dodgems. But this time, it's been pretty smooth.
1: Nice. Okay. No sore bums as a result of potholes. That
8: no
1: is good
8: sore
1: news.
8: Bums. And also, hopefully, it will mean that all the mechanics in all the supercars that are being jetted up to Darwin for the supercar this weekend will be totally intact, because I didn't actually realize, but I thought it was like a, you know, Lightning McQueen sort of thing from Cars, where it was just like the one supercar in each big truck.
1: Yeah.
8: But no, because we have had this, like, you know, it's been like the cavalry of, you know, grey nomads on the highway and whatnot, punctuated, of course, by the big road trains and then these big supercar, like so many of these big supercar trucks. And as I just pulled into Adelaide River, where I am right now, I thought I'd stop in, get a quick coffee on my way back to Darwin. I did manage to pull up right next to a giant supercar truck and managed to have a little bit of a chat with Billy Burley. So he's a truck driver. He does this on the side. He does it for a bit of fun, taking supercars all around the country. So I managed to have a bit of a chat with him as he hit the last hour of his 4,000-kilometre trip to Darwin.
1: What have we got here, Billy?
9: I got a Freightliner Argosy with three race cars in it. And, ZB Super 2 category car with a local Darwin kid driving, Rossi Johnson, and two TA2 cars, Steve Johnson and Jason Barguanas. I think it's their young blokes or something, their cars anyway, you know. I'm just carting them up for them. And, so here I am, another hour or so, and I'll be in Darwin. So there we go. Yeah.
8: And it's been a pretty sticky ride to get to go and have a look in the back and make sure everything's, you know, pristine.
9: Still hanging in there all right. So nothing's moved, but I did have trouble with the truck, so it's put me about a day behind. I got stuck in Katherine, done a Horton fan on the front of the engine. So anyway, I ended up fixing that up. So here I am now. Yeah. So a few drama. It's always something. Always something. Yeah.
8: How long have you been driving trucks for?
9: I don't do it all the time now, but I just do race meetings and test days. So, but other than that, probably 30 years off, on and off. So I'm a mechanic myself, so yeah. Running a little business down at home from Gippsland. And I do this on the side for shits and giggles, I guess. it's good. It's a bit of fun and it's a challenge, that's for sure. So, and I work for a good crew, so working with them really good. So. Yeah, it's all part of it, but you just missed about 30 trucks over here too. There was lined up everywhere up to about half an hour ago they all started going. So, yeah.
8: I did try to hit the road early, yeah. But obviously not as early as the truckies.
9: Yeah, no. Yeah, like both sides are lined up bloody everywhere, all race trucks. So, yeah. So we'll head up there and do the weekend and then head back. So it's about 4,000 k's for me, the trip. So it's a fair run. So, yeah. Yep.
8: What have you liked about being a truckie throughout your life? What's been, like, I guess, the highlight or the draw to it?
9: Oh, I don't know. It's hard work, but it's rewarding too, you know. Yeah, I don't know. It's just

0: like I said, I don't do it all the time now. I just do this side of it. And but yeah, it's sort of once it gets in your blood, like late 90s, I was driving sort of everywhere. I took off from down Montague Way where I live in for 5 years and over West Coast and all that, started driving road trains and done it for 5 years and went back, and then I went back on the spanners, back to my trade. And so I get me fix driving with the race team, and then yeah, then I go back to my spanners. But I couldn't do it all full time again. It's pretty hard, but plus also you got to be right onto it, log books and that, and the fines now and that are horrific, you know. So you got to really, you know, sort of watch what you're doing as well. So yeah.
1: Well, I'm glad you managed to make it nearly to Darwin safe. Yeah. You've got an hour to go.
0: Yeah, got an hour to go, hour and a bit, whatever. And,
1: you're going to be in Palmerston tonight for the drive around?
0: Maybe, yeah, I think so. I'm not sure, but I've still got to fix this truck before I go back as well, get the right part. And it's come across from Tassie last night on the boat, on the Oval Tasman. So the bloke's picking up some sunshine, and then Terry, who owns the truck, he's picking it up from there and flying up with it this afternoon, so I can put
1: this
0: it on.
1: This is the part to fix the
0: fix it properly, yeah. So anyway, I've got it. Yeah, I've sort of been handy. I've at least, you know, being mechanic background, I can. I kept it going and got it here. So it's pretty big. Everyone's panicking. Where's the case? Where's the cars? Where's the race cars? Yeah, they're coming. And anyway, but shit happens.
1: Do you reckon when you get there, they're going to be like, yes, yeah, Billy, no, you can have it?
0: Oh, maybe. I don't know. I hope not. That's embarrassing. But yeah, no, I'm just happy to get it here for them and yeah, get them out there on the track. And that's the next challenge, getting that car going and keeping it going. And yeah, so.
1: Do you, when you follow the supercars around bringing their cars, do you get to go and sit in and watch it? Is that a part of the thrill for you?
0: Yeah, we do. It's all part of it, but it's...
1: And any perks?
0: We get all merchandise and all that sort of stuff, but, yeah. Oh, no, it's sort of pretty part parcel, you know. It's sort of just, you take it as it is and you sort of get a bit used to it, so it's sort of no big deal, that side of it. It's just, it's like a job. It's a job, you know, yeah. And I get paid to do this as well, so, you know. Yeah, so it's all part of it. Yeah, so there you go. Yeah.
1: Thank you so much, Billy. Drive safe and yep. We might see you at the supercars.
0: Yeah, good luck. Yeah, no worries. You never know.
2: That's the ABC's Lil Walk, and she was hanging out at Adelaide River having a chat with Billy Buckley there, who is responsible for some of the transportation of those supercars, all of the supercar action happening this weekend, but also to later this afternoon, this evening, there will be road closures because the supercars are making their way into the Darwin CBD. They're travelling from Hidden Valley. I think they're leaving there around 5:45 or so, and then stopping into Raintree Park for a welcome to country at 6:50. So we'll be a busy time on the roads. I know it's one of lots of people's favourite things to do, to go and see those supercars roll into town. It's all happening, isn't it? It's good to be happening with you on ABC Darwin. It is 7:50. Going to hang out with Will Anderson next, because Gruen is on your TV if you're not watching The Origin or not out at the supercars. Maybe we'll be finding out how those little ad magicians get in your head. More on that soon.

0: Such a good song from the Cranberries. That's Dreams on 105.7 ABC Darwin with me, Jess Ong. It is 6 to 8. Like I said, State of Origin is on tonight. It's all happening at the MCG. They are hosting Game 2 of the State of Origin series. Did you know I just learnt yesterday that the MCG is the largest stadium in the Southern Hemisphere? Did you know that? That was news to me. Anyway, they are the hosts for State of Origin 2, New South Wales taking a 1-0 lead into the game. Of course, they did come back in game one after I went to bed and they ended up winning. So will Queensland be able to take the series to a decider? Maybe if they do, they'll be playing at Lang Park on the 8th of July. But also, potentially, New South Wales might wrap up the series in front of a crowd of 90,000 people or so. There will be live coverage tonight on ABC Radio from around 6:30, I think it is, NT time. You can also tune in via ABC Listen. You just need to look out for the green ABC Sport button also on ABC Sport Rapid. But if you're not into State of Origin, then there's another equally thrilling option for you to sink into, Gruen. You and I are going to have a hangout with Will Anderson next.
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0: This is a sound that has filled many a lounge room for a number of years now, taking you behind the scenes of how the advertisers make you just buy a whole lot of stuff you don't need. Good morning, Will Anderson.
1: Good morning, Jess, and I appreciated the two-minute plug for the great event that's up against us tonight before I came on. It's always tough on State of Origin night to say, look, guys, Gruen is available on ABC iView. I'm happy for you to watch Origin Live. I get it. You want to know what the result is. To add insult to injury, I live in Melbourne, and I live 5 minutes walk from the MCG, which means that if there is a big game on, you can hear the crowd from the MCG. So not only tonight will there be people watching Origin instead of Gruen, but I'll be able to hear those people cheering from my balcony in my apartment.
0: Just to rub salt into the wound, you're kind of like those footy players who are a bit cranky about the fact that they had to play the footy when the Socceroos were also playing. They were having a bit of a moan about that as well.
1: So. Well, the good news is I don't have to do it live. So I can watch the State of Origin. It's fine.
0: What will you be doing?
1: I saw Gruen last night when I was making it, so it's absolutely fine. I know. I saw the whole thing. I saw the 49 minutes that we filmed, not just the 35 minutes that will go to air. So I can sit down and happily watch the Origin as I did last time it was on and catch Gruen on ABC iView.
0: But do you actually sit down and watch Gruen sometimes on a Wednesday night just to see?
1: Absolutely not, Jess. I don't think I've ever seen a full episode in the 18 years that we've been making the show. We have a really nice way of doing it, honestly, which is that I consider Tuesday night to be my show, when we're taping it, like, because any bit of it at that point could be in the show. So I'm just trying to make a thing for the audience that is there that is the show. And then it gets cut down. And in a way, it's good that I don't see that. I like to imagine the memory of the show as it was in its perfect form last night before they edited it overnight, cut out all my favourite jokes and put it on the television.
0: Well, what is on tonight? What are you talking about?
1: We're talking about astrology, actually, which is so weird in the world of advertising because it turns out that Tinder has a new feature whereby if you are somebody who is into astrology, you can get your astrological match with the various people who you are on Tinder with and choose via astrological match who you will actually swipe.
0: That's kind of cool.
1: Right, if you're into that sort of thing, and if you're not into that sort of thing, it's very cool because you can immediately just filter out those people who are into that sort of thing. So it's a win-win, I think.
0: Absolutely. All right, yes. What's your astrology sign?
1: I'm an Aquarius, so I would have that reaction, obviously. But
0: I'm a Libran, so I just wouldn't be able to decide, so I just leave it as it is. You're also talking about young teenage boys smelling bad, which I don't think is a news headline to anyone who doesn't already know it.
1: I know teenage boys stink, but what are we going to do about it? Well, Cuddly seems to have a new solution and they've made an ad about a de-stinker. They've got a new product. It turns out they have already three other products that you're meant to put in your wash. So this is a fourth one from Cuddly. So I'd really prefer just a 4-in-1 or the original one to do its job and get the stinkiness out. But it turns out we're living in an unprecedented age of stinkiness. Teenage boys are stinkier than they have ever been. And a lot of it has to do with the fact that we have a lot more sort of artificially constructed clothing. And so it keeps the smells in the clothing and it interacts with human bodies in a way that teenage boys stinkier than ever.
0: Interesting. All right, we're going to have to leave it there, Will, because we're about to bump into the news. But I will let you know that Librans and Aquarius are actually highly compatible.
1: I felt that. I felt that very much in this. Yeah.
0: I enjoy it. All right, well, I'll see you on the Tinder. Or
1: thank
0: not.
1: You, Jess.
0: See you, Will. That is Will Anderson on your TV this evening on Gruen, also State of Origin as well. We'll be on your radio. Lots of things to talk about throughout the day is coming up to the latest in ABC News.
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6: Good morning, Darlene Jean Wang with ABC News. Doctors are warning the ageing state of the NT's busiest hospital is compromising care standards. Roxanne Fitzgerald reports.
7: Bridget Bilby gave birth to a baby at Royal Darwin Hospital last month, but says she was sent home even though her baby had jaundice. She believes it was because the hospital was over capacity. She's part of a growing number of patients and doctors sounding the alarm on the ageing state of the NT's busiest hospital, which is now more than 50 years old, and calling for a replacement. The Australian Medical Association NT branch president, Dr. John Zorbas, says equipment is being pushed past its limits and says doctors are no longer able to provide patients with the standard of care they deserve.
6: The federal government has announced it's downgrading its travel warnings for several countries in the Middle East in the wake of a new ceasefire agreement. Travellers were previously advised not to go to Bahrain, Israel, Kuwait, Qatar, and the United Arab Emirates. Now the government is urging Australians to reconsider their need for travel to those countries, although some areas within Israel still have a do not travel warning. The government says the Department of Foreign Affairs and Trade will continue to closely monitor the situation in the region. Iran has told Israel to stop its attacks in southern Lebanon or face what it's called a hard response. Ali Crew reports.
8: A statement from Iran's military headquarters says Israel has violated the ceasefire in Lebanon 84 times in the past 2 days. It comes after Lebanese state media reported that at least 4 people had been killed in Israeli strikes in the south. The Israeli military said it had struck what it called a suspicious vehicle. Lebanon appears in the text of the Memorandum of Understanding for a ceasefire between Iran and the United States, but exactly what's been agreed isn't clear. US President Donald Trump has said he's not happy with Israel after its continued attacks in Lebanon. Speaking to reporters at the G7 summit in France, he said that Israel didn't need to knock down an apartment block every time it was looking for someone from Hezbollah.
6: India has blocked the social media platform Telegram to prevent a fake exam papers being sold for the country's largest medical entrance test. Rachel Clayton reports from New Delhi.
9: More than 2 million students will reset the exam this weekend, vying for about 130,000 spots in medical college. The first round of results was cancelled last month after exam questions were leaked. The National Testing Agency says it requested Telegram be disabled to stop people selling fake questions to students.

0: for every year.
1: You keep saying you're going to fix the problem. When are you going to fix it?
0: Neither the federal nor state environment ministers were available for interviews. The federal government's new laws restrict land clearing within 50 metres of waterways in reef catchments and in areas that haven't been cleared for 15 years. But beef producer Adam Coffey, who's also the deputy chair of Cattle Australia, says there's confusion among farmers.
2: What has been routine sort of agricultural activity in the past is now subject to a fairly complex self-referral process.
0: The Australian Climate and Biodiversity Foundation wants the federal and state governments to develop clear maps designating strict no-go zones that are rigorously enforced. Lyndon Schneiders.
1: But simply passing the laws isn't what's required. What's required is an actionable plan that's put in place that can turn the promise of a new approach into reality.
0: A federal government spokesperson says the new Environmental Protection Agency launches in a fortnight with a strong focus on compliance.
3: Annie Guest. And in finance, Wall Street stocks have ended mixed. However, oil prices have fallen to a three-month low thanks to that optimism about the prospects of the Strait of Hormuz reopening. And the Aussie dollar's buying 70.6 US cents. I'm Melissa Clark. It's 8:30.
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8: Hello, it's good to be with you on this Wednesday. And our Mornings poll is back. Not a yes or no question today, but a question of priority for you. Should the NT government's priority be a new hospital in Darwin or health infrastructure elsewhere in the territory? You'll remember the Health Minister Steve Edgington said this during budget estimates this week when asked about what the government's plans were for a new hospital for Darwin.
9: The question around the specifics, are we building a hospital? I think the short answer is no. We've got 2.5 years left in our term of government. No hospital could be built in that term, in that short time frame.
8: The minister then pointed to the ageing infrastructure that we have everywhere across the territory, that any health master plan needs to look at it all, not just a new hospital for Darwin. And so therefore it's not on the cards right now, not at the top of their priority list, but should it be? Should a new hospital for Darwin be at the top of the priority list, or should other health infrastructure take precedent? What do you think? 0487 99 1057. It will need a lot of federal investment and potentially federal land as well. So on that, the member for Solomon, Luke Gosling, will join you this morning as well before 9 o'clock. I've invited the NT Health Minister, Steve Edgington, again to join us today. He is not available. It is also, now get this, bring on the trumpet sound. No horse racing today, but it is International Day of the Crocodile. So come forward, my friends, if you have a croc story to share with me, an encounter, perhaps too close of a call for you, a funny story, a scary story, the first time you ever saw a croc story. Let's have a bit of fun with that this morning on this International Day of the Crocodile. You can call me, of course, on 1300 057 222 or send me a text on 0487 99 1057. And I'm already getting texts on the hospital. One of you says, hi, Lara, Sydney's original hospital buildings date back much further than 50 years. However, all have had major upgrades to keep facilities safe and to accommodate modern equipment and different movement corridors around the facilities. Why can't there be some quotes for upgrades rather than a completely new hospital? Palmerston Hospital is fairly new and it is not far away, so hard to justify the spending on a completely new hospital. Clean up the one we have, security and safety and mental health facilities, etc. first? That's one of your thoughts this morning. You can share yours with me on 0487991057. It was the Shadow Minister for Health, Chancey Paik, who joined you on the show yesterday after a day spent grilling the Health Minister, Steve Edgington, in budget estimates.

0: He made a declaration on the show. A future Labor government would build a new Darwin hospital at this site.
1: We've got the Commonwealth government right now talking about strategic land that they own and potentially offloading that. The Biramar Barracks is a site that the federal government are talking about repurposing. I believe that the territory government should be working with the Commonwealth government to secure that land so that we can start to then plan to build a new Darwin hospital. Close to the airport for air retrieval services. It's in between Darwin and Palmerston.
0: So that's the site that Chancey Paik has put forward. And I'll ask the federal member for Solomon about that, whether the government is considering federally making that land available to the territory for perhaps a new hospital. But it is not on the NT government's agenda right now. Steve Edgington ruled that out in budget estimates this week. Dr. John Zorbas is president of the Australian Medical Association in the NT. Did that surprise you?
2: Good morning, Lara. Good morning to everybody listening. We do have a new health infrastructure strategic fund that has been head up by Chris Hosking, and Steve did mention that. So I don't think it's completely off the cards. You know, there are discussions. What I will say, though, is that we need to be moving a lot faster than this. We're talking about a new build that will take 7 to 10 years. We don't have time to sit and wait for elections and promises. You don't start a new hospital by finishing a new hospital. You start a new hospital by doing the planning, working out what clinical services you need to provide, finding the right location. You don't start it at the end. So there's no reason we can't start the work now. This is going to take the NT government and the federal government working together, and we don't want to see politics played with this issue.
0: And many have said that Chris Hosking's new role leading that infrastructure fund is pointing towards some kind of plan or moving towards a plan to build this new hospital. But from what I heard in budget estimates, the health minister was quite explicit in pointing out the breadth of which that infrastructure plan needed to cover, pointing out all of the different ageing infrastructure in the NT. And it seemed like was lowering a new hospital on that priority list. Was that your takeaway as well?
2: Look, they're right in that we're talking about more than just Royal Darwin. It's very easy to get fixated on Royal Darwin Hospital, but the reality is we have 5 out of 6 hospitals that are sort of reaching end of life now. I mean, Katherine Hospital's now older than 90 years and sits on a floodplain. So RDH isn't the only hospital to suffer issues. The problem is we've hit an infrastructure cliff. So a lot of the either builds of these hospitals or major infrastructure upgrades all happened around the same time after Tracy, which means we're hitting the renewal bill for 5 centres all at the same time. And that's our main problem, because that dramatically increases the amount of money we've got to spend in a short period of time. It is very important that we have the right infrastructure in the regions, in Katherine, in Gove, in Tennant and Alice. Those hospitals need to have the infrastructure that they need so that we can treat people where they are and stop medical retrievals into Darwin every time someone, you know, has an issue we could have dealt with in place with the right infrastructure. That being said, we are a very centralised jurisdiction. Most people live in the top end. And Royal Darwin provides a phenomenal amount of service, not just to the local area, but to the wider NT and to northern WA, Queensland, and sometimes into Southeast Asia. So, you know, we're talking about a facility that has, it's much more important than just about Darwin. Yes, it's a huge facility, and I don't think it's appropriate to deprioritise it compared to the others. Yes, they all need attention. Royal Darwin is top of the list in shared first spot, if we want to say that.
0: Right. You're hearing from Dr. John Zorbas, who is president of the Australian Medical Association in the NT. I'm asking you this morning, dear listener, where you think a new hospital for Darwin should be on the priority list. Should it be at the top spot? Or is there other health infrastructure across the territory, some of that remote infrastructure, which is all ageing at once? Should that be at the top of the priority list? One of you says, how about finishing the underground power for Stuart Park and Fanny Bay, etc.? There's so much that we could spend our money on, right? Somebody did get in touch a little earlier, John, saying and pointing to elsewhere and interstate, Sydney was their example, saying that a lot of their hospitals are of a similar age, some of them older, but have had ongoing infrastructure upgrades to parts of the hospital that's meant that they haven't aged out like RDH has. Is that an option that we could use going forward? Perhaps no new entire hospital, but like this listener suggested, making some significant infrastructure upgrades to RDH. Is that an option on the table?
2: Unlikely. The benefit of hospitals down south is they get a lot more federal money than we do. So we get forgotten about, we get ignored, and you can't take a facility and do no major, you know, restorative works for 50 years and then expect that you can be able to modernise it into the future that far down the track. You need to keep it going at some level. We know that when Cyclone Fina caused damage to Royal Darwin Hospital, it unveiled works that were much more, you know, expensive and involved than you would have thought initially when we first saw the damage. This is not a facility that is in a good shape. It's safe for now, but how long is now? We don't know. We're not civil engineers, but the idea that the hospital in Tiwi could provide everything that we need from a clinical services point of view, I mean, that would be an incredibly expensive option. We need to do what is clinically appropriate, but we also need to be sensible with our money. I think the benefit of something like Berrima being a greenfield site is that you don't have to do as much work to the site to get it ready to put a hospital on as opposed to the site in Tiwi.
0: It's about 21 to 9 on 105.7 ABC Darwin. I'm Lara Stimson, and the Federal Member for Solomon, Luke Gosling, will join you shortly, and we'll ask him about this and the federal government's plans, the conversations they might be having and the sites they might be considering that perhaps a federal land to offer up for a potential new hospital. We'll have to wait and see. But Chancey Paik as well was talking about this. He called it the Berrima Barracks site. Are you talking about the same thing here?
2: Probably. So there is, you know, this is something the AMA has floated before as well, so it's not necessarily a new idea. This is a triangle-shaped package of land next to the barracks in Berrima. It's on the list of assets that Defence is trying to offload. So Defence has a lot of assets that they're not using or really aren't appropriate for Defence at this point in time. They want to get rid of them. We need a place for a new hospital. This seems like a bit of a match. It's also in a great location from a population point of view. So we've got three major population centres. We've got the Darwin Northern Suburbs, the Darwin CBD and the Palmerston area. Berrima smack bang in the middle. It's close to the airport. We do a lot of medical retrieval, and it's also set up as a trauma centre, a disaster response centre, and, you know, we support the military up here as well, which is a growing presence. So it's a bit of a win-win-win in terms of site selection. Now, again, I'm not a civil engineer and I couldn't give you facts and figures, but it seems like a pretty good site for a new hospital if we needed to build one, which we definitely do.
0: Bart says on the text line this morning, 0487991057. As a person previously mentioned, the Alfred and St Vincent hospitals are about 175 years old. Upgrade all our current facilities, but also says, what fool would put a hospital at the end of an RAAF base and international airport that has no curfew? Good luck getting a good night's sleep for recovery there.
2: Oh, look, all of Darwin lives next to the airport, don't they?
0: And you can hear those jets.
2: Far from
0: everywhere.
2: Pitch black and, you know, Darwin storm. Look, again, let's look at the Alfred. I mean, the Alfred receives a huge fire hose of cash in the form of the Road Trauma Fund. The Alfred is sitting on a mountain of gold. That's why you can have a 175-year-old hospital. And that's no shade on Alfred at all. Like, good on them. They've got fantastic infrastructure. In fact, you know, it was the Alfred that helped us set up our ECMO service up here. So, you know, they are, you know, their reach is broader than just their hospital site. But again, if you look at the Alfred, they've had to merge. They're no longer just the Alfred, they're Bayside Health, because they are on a spot of land that has absolutely no capacity for expansion. So again, you know, you can have a 175-year-old hospital if you've got enough money to have paid for 175 years worth of upkeep. But that's just not the case in the Territory. We've got old, ageing facilities that have not kept up the pace with what's required, and we've got to ask some serious questions of how we replace them. And it's going to be expensive. We can't do this ourselves, nor should we be expected to. We have the highest burden of disease in the country, per location, per capita, no matter how you cut it. We provide some of the, you know, hardest medicine, some of the sickest people in the country. We need the infrastructure that supports that. A doctor without a hospital or a clinic or without nursing staff or without allied health staff can only do so much.
0: Dr. John Zorbas is with you this morning. Just finally, and we will get to the member for Solomon, Luke Gosling, just in a moment. I do want to touch on some of the things we learnt in estimates. We learnt we're about 208 nurses down across the board in the Territory. We've spent $66 million on 279 agency nurses and $43 million in overtime across 381 positions across our health department. Is that alarming?
2: Yeah, it is. It's not a surprise to anybody in health, but it's still a huge red flag about the state of the workforce. Now, this is an Australia-wide and even a worldwide problem in that we've got medical workforces that are harder and harder to recruit.

0: two and four. We have a lot of turnover in the Northern Territory as well. So you know, this is back of the napkin maths, but about one in five doctors either come to or leave the territory every year, which is a huge turnover. Now, look, a lot of that is because of training pathways. We could be doing a better job of coordinating how we train our doctors in the territory and making, you know, more attractive recruitment packages. It's telling that the OCPE, you know, the offer for doctors in the territory who work for NT Health, they've offered us less than inflation as pay increases. And every time our pay slips lower and lower compared to the rest of the country, that's less doctors that will come to the NT. And when you're, you know, 100, 200, 300 full-time equivalent staff short, that's not something you can just buff out. You know, you need to make concerted efforts. Also, important to remember that we have probably more of a retention problem than a recruitment problem. So we lose people for reasons of childcare, housing, schooling, things that are outside the control of just NT Health. So hard to lay this at the floor of just NT Health. We need a coordinated effort across all government agencies to look at all our public sector workforces, not just doctors.
1: Thanks for your time this morning, John.
0: Thanks, Lara. Appreciate it.
1: That's Dr. John Zorbas, President of the Australian Medical Association in the Northern Territory. It's about 8:45. Next, the federal member for Solomon will join you. Are they exploring options for a new Darwin hospital? And where is that $10 million for maternity services upgrades in the NT?
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1: Frank's got in touch, thinks RDH is an excellent hospital and should be left where it is. Palmerston Hospital, he says, is excellent. What we need, says Frank, is another new hospital at Noonamah. That would service the rural area, Adelaide River, areas down south aren't served by just one hospital. They have lots of hospitals dotted all over the place. Frank says that's what we need, more of them. He also said the maternity issues aren't the fault of RDH, that's on the private hospital closing their service. That is certainly part of the equation. And let's talk about that, because the $10 million pledged for maternity services in Darwin, upgrading RDH from the federal government, committed to the NT government, has been the centre of much political to-ing and fro-ing, something which is greatly frustrating those at the centre of the stoush, the families of Darwin. Sophia Emberson-Bain joined you on the program yesterday.
5: We have been having this tennis match since June last year. So it's just a continuation of all levels of government blaming each other and passing the buck instead of actually finding solutions.
1: Sophia was sitting in the room when the Health Minister, Steve Edgington, used estimates to again accuse the federal government of failing to deliver on a pledged $10 million in maternity funding in this year's federal budget.
6: I check the mail every day and I still haven't seen this $10 million that the federal member for Solomon has promised on the radio, suggesting that it's coming. But we can't go on the member for Solomon making commentary in the media. What we can act on is a cheque produced to the Northern Territory Government for $10 million. We can certainly act on that, but we can't act on speculation that the member for Solomon keeps mentioning through the media. I did try to ring the member for Solomon, but I haven't heard back from him yet.
1: The member for Solomon, Luke Gosling, joins you now. Good morning. Are you there? Good morning. Have I got the member for Solomon there?
7: Hey, how are you?
1: I'm well.
7: Good morning.
1: Where is the $10 million?
7: Good to finally talk with you, Lara. It's been it's been a little while.
1: Well, it's good to have you. Where's the $10 million?
7: Yeah. So the conversations that I've been having with my colleagues in Canberra around maternity services, continuing obviously just to set the scene a bit, there was knowledge in the NT government when they became the NT government in 2024 that the private hospital was going to not continue with maternity services. They need to continue to try and get the new operator to reinstate those private maternity services. But in the meantime, they've finally, this year, after waiting all of 2025 for a request from them about what they wanted, they've finally given us a request, and that's gone into the budget process for what they call MyEFO, which is announced later this year, but we've also provided them with $66 million of untied

0: funding. So I've made clear that that funding is available to them if they wanted to begin those upgrades to RDH Maternity Centre in the meantime.
1: So will that $10 million be in ink when MyEFO rolls around?
0: Yeah, well, that's a process of MyEFO. So obviously we don't announce that ahead of time,
1: but I'm certainly advocating. But haven't you the $10 million, you've announced it already. It exists. So doesn't that count?
0: Yeah, I'm advocating for that strongly with my colleagues, but that's something that's announced during the MyEFO process. And there's other priorities as well, which I understand you also wanted to talk about. Royal Darwin Hospital's under a lot of pressure, and we're doing a lot to fix that. It's kind of a bit bizarre that John Zorbas and the AMA say that the Territory Health System's been forgotten about when we've increased funding from the federal government to the NT government by $1 billion. So it's record funding going to the NT government from the federal government.
1: Yeah, and look, I want to talk about RDH in a moment. I just don't want to leave this maternity issue prematurely. The $10 million, it sounded like this whole time it's been a commitment, but you're still not confident it will be in the MyEFO update.
0: Yeah, what happened is Tasmania and New South Wales were in a similar position, but their governments quickly got a request into the federal government, and when they were losing some of their private maternity services, they put a costed, detailed request in, and they were provided with some funding. We've provided $66 million in untied funding so that the NT government can look after whatever their priorities are. That's in addition to record funding for hospitals, okay? So it's untied funding, $66 million that is available. Any additional funding that might be required will be announced through the budget process in due course.
1: So can you guarantee to the families and mums and bubs of Darwin who are waiting for these $10 million upgrades to RDH that it will be coming this year?
0: Well, that's more a question for the NT government about whether they're going to utilise the funding that they've
1: money.
0: Already
1: got. It's your money. This is $10 million. Are we talking about two different things or the same thing here? It's your money. Can't you guarantee that?
0: Yep. There's funding there that's untied that they can use whilst we're waiting for the budgeting process to go through. Unfortunately, it was too late by the time the NT government got their request in for the budget that's just gone. But we have a MyEFO process, as I've said, so any additional funding will be announced then. But there's ample funding there right now to get on with the job. So the private health option is important, I think, to keep on top of that, Lara, because there's a lot of territory families that are paying for private health insurance and at the moment haven't got that option. If the NT government is successful in getting private maternity services back at Darwin Private Hospital, that'll be a good outcome for territory families, and obviously will take some pressure off RDH. But we're taking pressure off RDH in a whole heap of ways. One of them is, we've got urgent care clinics, and I've just been absolutely blown away by the positive responses on the urgent care clinics. One now opened in Darwin next to the ice skating on Osgood Drive, but the Palmerston one's seen near 40,000 treatments, and that's free medical care that's taking pressure off the emergency departments. So that's good news. That's taking pressure off Royal Darwin, but there's no doubt we're going to need a new Royal Darwin Hospital in the future, and that's one of the things that I'm advocating for in Canberra as well, that we need to get started, as John Zorbas from the AMA has said. We need to get started on doing the detailed planning for a new hospital, because we're going to need it.
1: It's about 7 to 9 on 105.7 ABC Darwin. I'm Lara Stimson. If you've got a question for the member for Solomon, Luke Gosling, you can, of course, get in touch. You can call us on 1300 057 222 or text on 0487 99 1057. Just to put this to bed, because I was hearing from... Did I just hear you groan?
0: Sorry, I know I stepped on something. You're right, Lara.
1: The $10 million. Should the NT government be looking in the $66 million of unallocated funding there that for that, because you can't guarantee it, or can you guarantee it today?
0: The $66 million is available for

0: to have a better experience when they go to RDH. There's more pressure on RDH. There's funding there. They can start that work tomorrow. But at the same time, there's other funding priorities that I've got, including starting that process of planning a new Royal Darwin Hospital. And in time, that needs to happen. But I think John Zorbas is right. We need to make a start.
1: All right. Let's get to that because, and Chancey Paik mentioned this yesterday, that that land near the Berrima Barracks site, which is what we're calling it, that is part of the assets that the federal government is looking to sell off as part of that defence sell-off of different assets. The AMA, NT Labor have all said that's the site that we should look at for a new Darwin hospital. Is that the site that the federal government would consider giving up for a new Darwin hospital?
0: Well, we've selected some sites around Greater Darwin to go through a process of divestment. That means that Defence has no current use for them, and the revenue generated through those sales goes in to help meeting the costs of our defence priorities as we've laid out in our national defence strategy. So there's a process through the Department of Finance for that. So interested organisations, whether that be the NT government, whether that be a not-for-profit or a private business, I've had many varied and different requests for information about that process. And DHA, Defence Housing Australia, being another one who's got some interest in it because it's a great piece of land. And in fact, in the past, that piece of land used to have defence housing. But we're going to divest that property, and sure, there could be many uses for that land.
1: Should it be for a new hospital, though?
0: Well, that's what the planning process would be about, Lara, because I'm not an engineer. One, it's a piece of land that's centrally located, which makes it good for housing. Interstates, a lot of divested defence land is being used for housing, and we certainly need more housing up here in the Territory. So that makes sense. Some other organisations have looked at its centrality there behind Defence Base Berrima and thought, you know, it's really central, so we'd like that land. But that's why we have a process of a decision making. If there is interest from the NT government in having a future hospital there, then they would go through that process through the Department of Finance. But they've got land, the NT government's got land in other areas around it, but it would take a focused team and resources to do that detailed feasibility planning to come up with what location is the most sensible.
1: Have you spoken to the Federal Health Minister about this growing push for, I mean, new health infrastructure across the board, but particularly a new hospital for Darwin? Would the federal government be willing to fund it?
0: Yeah, well, I'm obviously been in conversation with the health minister for a long time. He was in the past supportive of my efforts to get extra funding for the Palmerston Hospital because it was shaping up as sort of a big GP super clinic with some additional resources, but not what we have today. So I've always had support from my federal colleagues, whether it be super GP clinics or now the urgent care clinics, to make sure that we take pressure off our hospitals at the same time as provide free primary health care to Territorians. So I've been discussing the future for RDH for some time. Obviously, Cyclone Fiona has enabled me to hurry up that discussion. So we're now talking about how that feasibility studies or planning can start. But obviously with that Senate estimates and the NT Health Minister seeming to tie that planning to the electoral cycle and the fact that they've only got 2.5 years to the next election, so they can't start a process of planning, I just found absolutely bizarre and sort of at odds with sensible decision making. They've got Chris Hosking, they've given him the job of looking at infrastructure. And from my perspective, forward planning about the Royal Darwin Hospital is right up there with what we need for the future.
1: There's about 30 seconds left. Is your relationship with the NT Health Minister broken? Because it seems like the conversations we hear that you're having are more arguments than productive ones.
0: Well, when

0: say arguments, but you've got to set the record straight, don't you, Lara? Like, when there's people that are acting quite amateurly and not getting in the information of the federal government that you need, you kind of need to correct the record for the public who are wondering what's going on. They've got untied funding. They can use that to start the work on updating the maternity services at RDH, and they should get on with that. At the same time, think about what the future of RDH is, because that's really important to Territorians and to Darwin and Palmerston in particular.
1: Thanks for joining us this morning.
0: Good on you. Cheers.
1: That's Luke Gosling, who is the federal member for Solomon on 105.7 ABC Darwin. Coming up after the news, the Chief Minister tells us supply is the answer to getting more vulnerable families into homes and more affordable rentals on the market. Many economists and experts agree, but can we actually build the supply that we need? And more after 9 o'clock. And tell me, listening to that, it seems like the $10 million is far from a guarantee. Is that what you were hearing as well? Tell me what you thought. I'll get to your thoughts after the news.
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4: Good morning, Darlene Jean Wong with ABC News. Despite growing calls to replace Darwin's ageing hospital, the NT's health minister has confirmed it's not on the agenda anytime soon. Roxanne Fitzgerald has more.
5: The Australian Medical Association NT branch president, Dr. John Zorbas, says Royal Darwin Hospital, now more than 50 years old, needs to be replaced. He's warning while doctors are providing safe care, the funding issues mean they can no longer provide the care patients deserve.
6: We have some spaces like the neonatal intensive care unit that look the same now as they did 30, 40 years ago.
5: But in estimates this week, the NT Health Minister dashed hopes of a new hospital in the short term.
7: The question around the specifics, are we building a hospital? I think the short answer is no.
5: Estimates continues today.
4: The federal government is downgrading its travel warnings for several countries in the Middle East after the new ceasefire agreement between the US and Iran. Here's Jack Mackay from Parliament House.
8: The government previously advised Australians not to travel to Bahrain, Israel, Kuwait, Qatar, and the United Arab Emirates following the outbreak of the conflict. It's now revised those warnings, instead urging travellers to reconsider their need to go to those countries. A do not travel advisory will remain in place, though, for some parts of Israel. Foreign Minister Penny Wong says while the security situation in the Middle East could deteriorate rapidly with little warning, her department has determined it's appropriate to change the warning levels. She says the government is still urging Australians to postpone non-essential travel.
4: Meanwhile, the US President Donald Trump insists Iran will never have a nuclear weapon under his interim ceasefire agreement. The details of the deal have not yet been made public, but Mr. Trump says the Strait of Hormuz will be fully reopened and, in his words, toll-free by the end of the week. A US official also says the agreement allows Iran to sell oil upon signing. The Memorandum of Understanding extends a ceasefire announced in April by another 60 days to allow the warring countries to negotiate a permanent truce. Education Minister Jason Clare says the government's decision to fund a $3.6 billion pay rise for childcare workers will save families thousands in fees. Childcare workers have scrapped a plan to walk off the job after the federal government agreed to fund a 15% pay rise by continuing to pay a subsidy to childcare centres. Mr. Clare says the move will prevent centres passing on the cost to families.
9: But the truth is, if we didn't do this, then the out-of-pocket cost for parents would increase by about 18%.
10: Right.
9: So that would be a massive cost of living hike for more than a million Australians around the country.
4: NT Police says despite a string of prominent crimes in Katherine in recent weeks, the broader trends in the town are promising. The Katherine mayor has repeatedly written to the NT's chief minister, calling on her to convene a roundtable on crime, following a spike in car thefts as well as a fatal accident in a stolen vehicle. But despite those cases, NT Police's Terry Jung says the town's overall crime statistics are improving.
10: We are seeing some very significant reductions in terms of domestic violence. Last year, it's decreased by 11%, and all correlated assault have decreased by 25%. And that actually allow us to go back to do proactive policing.
4: Australians are being warned to brace for a hotter, drier second half of the year, with the Bureau of Meteorology officially declaring an El Niño is underway. The climate pattern is often associated with below average rainfall, above average temperatures and a heightened bushfire risk. Forecasters say it could bring a dry spring and an earlier start to fire season. Dr. Kimberly Reid is a climate scientist at the University of Melbourne and says an El Niño is only one piece of the puzzle.
11: On average during El Niño, we tend to see warmer than normal maximum temperatures in winter and spring and drier conditions in winter and spring. But that's just on average. So El Niño is one of multiple ingredients that can affect Australia's weather.
4: To sport, rising Australian athletic star Gout Gout has finished third in a rare 150 metres race at the Ostrava Golden Spike event in Czechia. The race was won by American star Noah Lyles in a world record time of 14.67 seconds. ABC News.
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13: 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Driving a police car and a stabbed by a prostitute with a blood-filled syringe.
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14: The benefit of hospitals down south is they get a lot more federal money than we do. We get forgotten about, we get ignored, and you can't take a facility and do no major restorative works for 50 years and then expect that you can be able to modernise it into the future that far down the track. You need to keep it going at some level. We know that when Cyclone Fiona caused damage to Royal Darwin Hospital, it unveiled works that were much more expensive and involved than you would have thought. It's safe for now, but how long is now? We don't know.
2: Join the conversation. 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
1: That was John Zorbas, who is, of course, president of the Australian Medical Association, NT. Dr. John Zorbas, who took time out of his clinical schedule to chat to us this morning, which we greatly appreciate. I'll get to some of your thoughts on that conversation this morning. The question I started asking you was, should a new hospital for Darwin be the priority, or should some of our other ageing infrastructure in the territory, health infrastructure, be the priority? You can text me on 0487 99 1057. Also, what you made of what the federal member for Solomon, Luke Gosling, had to say. It really did sound like that $10 million to upgrade maternity services at RDH is far from a guarantee, but I'm keen for your assessment if you caught it. You can call me as well, 1300 057 222. Housing availability. It is a huge problem right now in the NT. We've been talking about this a lot on the morning's program. Rental vacancies are currently sitting below 1%. House prices are going up. More and more people are finding it harder to find somewhere to live. And that's if you've got cash and full-time jobs. The wait list, the number of applicants for public and social housing in the top end, in the Northern Territory, it's a huge number. Add all of that together and we've got a serious problem. How do we solve it? The NT government says supply is the answer, and many experts agree. But can we address that in the Northern Territory? We'll talk about that this half hour. Also, you might remember on the program a couple of weeks ago, you heard Victims of Crime NT were shutting down one of their most successful services, being forced to close it because of a lack of government funding, uncertainty surrounding government funding. Now, that same funding uncertainty has led to the closure of the Alice Springs Office for Victims of Crime, NT. That's a huge deal. So we'll touch on that this half hour as well. It's about 8 minutes past nine. To some of your messages, Mark in Humpty Doo says, what the member for Solomon is trying to say in a roundabout way, this is what Mark says, is there is no $10 million and he told a big fat lie. That's from Mark in Humpty Doo. He says, naughty Luke picking up tricks from Albo. Another message says, does Luke have any updates on middle arm? Another message says, think about his promise for the Karama Childcare Centre. Where's that sitting? There is land there for them. Gavin Palmerston says, regarding the hospital discussion, we keep hearing about the costs, but it's time to think bigger. A $40 billion federal injection for a new hospital plus water, power and port infrastructure across the NT would be absolutely game-changing. It's a drop in the ocean for Canberra, roughly the same they're dropping at Port Adelaide for subs. Imagine the transformation if they're back to the territory like that. That's Gavin Palmerston. Another message says, I reckon Doctor, I think you mean John Sorbus there, had the right idea about Berrima, but I say Pinelands, the land with the transportable houses. That's a massive plot of land across from Target Brennan and Stuart Highway too. Start with a small scalable hospital and over 25 years move from Tiwi to there. Very interesting. Al, thanks for your message as well. You can share what you think on this issue and more this morning. 1300 057 222. Of course, you can text me on 0487 99 1057. Now get this number. 5,487. That is the number of people waiting for public housing in the NT, with 2,262 of those classed as priorities. That was revealed by Minister Steve Edgington in NT budget estimates earlier this week. You and I both know that housing availability is a huge problem in the NT right now. Put simply, there just isn't enough to go around. But Justine Davis, the independent member for Johnston, put those figures into perspective.
15: We heard in housing that there are currently 5,487 people waiting for urban public social housing, and the government plans to build just 150 new urban social houses this year. Even if the waiting list stopped growing tomorrow, it would take more than 36 years for everyone who's on that list to get a house.
1: 36 years to get a house in the public system at the current rate. What does that say about the state of public and social affordable housing in the NT? Adding to the issue, here's the Housing Department CEO Tom Leeming at Estimates talking about the expiration of head lease contracts for public housing.
16: The government entered into, around 10 years ago, a number of head leases with private developers and private owners of properties around the territory for us to have long-term head leases over those houses so that we could use them as social housing. As those leases are now expiring, because they were 10-year leases, some, but not all, of those private landlords are choosing not to roll over and continue to offer them to us as social housing dwellings.
1: So sounds like more social housing will fall off the list, so we'll have less. It was early this month when you and I were focusing on this in a big way on the program, when the Chief Minister spoke about overall housing availability in the NT. She said the supply is the issue, and highlighted new builds as the solution.
17: This really is an issue around supply, and what we've seen since COVID with building prices increasing as much as they did, that people were no longer building apartment complexes. And so a lot of that rental market has really shrunk and hasn't been growing to meet population growth. So that's why growing our economy, you know, it's so important, because it needs to stack up and we need more supply. In this year's budget, we've really invested in land release, which again will help get more housing into the market, which makes more available for people. But yeah, we appreciate there are some serious pressures on people at the moment, and we're doing everything we can to get that supply increasing in a sustainable way and in a time frame that meets people's needs.
1: Build more apartments and houses in a time frame that meets people's needs. That's the government's answer. Is it possible? Lewis Espinosa is the Executive Director of the Housing Industry Association in the NT. Good morning.
18: Good morning.
1: How long does it take to build an apartment block or a house in the NT that might meet the territory's needs?
18: Okay, a house, you're looking anything between 4 months to 6 months. An apartment block, obviously, depending on the number of apartments. And so you're looking at close to 2 years due to the different type of structure that it needs. So it's a fair bit of time, but we've cut down that time quite considerably since COVID, where, you know, people were experiencing backlogs of 2 years at times, and their house would not be built. There's a number of factors for that, materials and costs and workforce. But we are still fighting against some of those things. The the Gulf, that sorry, Middle East war at the moment is had a huge part in that, in prices going up, which again, it doesn't give much of an incentive for people to buy due to the costs, rising interest rates and so on. So it's a bit of a mess at the moment.
1: Right. In the context of the urgent need to bring more social and affordable housing online, more stock for people and people who are on two full-time wages, wanting to move here, wanting to rent a place but just can't get in that context, with the challenges that you've outlined, is it the right way, is it the right thing to be focusing on, this urgent push for supply? Is it possible to get that much online?
18: It's a catch-22, isn't it? I mean, we would like to have that supply in a steady stream, so to speak, and we need the housing. There's no question about that. But we are also battling a skilled shortage. So, you know, we don't have the people to keep up with demand. If that demand was there. At the moment, you know, builders in the NT probably have work for the next 12 to 18 months to keep them busy. If there was any, I don't know, any boom or uptake on more housing, I think we would struggle to supply that.
1: Right. You're hearing from Lewis Espinosa, who is the Executive Director of the Housing Industry Association in the NT. It's about a quarter past nine. I'm Lara Stimson on 105.7 ABC Darwin. The skill shortage, it's come. There's lots of different things at play there as well. Of course, the ongoing bungle at CDU regarding their carpentry apprentices is also having an impact. That's just one of a number of many moving pieces that are impacting this. Does it mean that we are starting on the back foot if we look at the enormous number of people trying to get into public housing, let alone the people just trying to get an average house to rent? Are we starting from the back foot here? Should there have been more future planning to anticipate this crunch point we'd reach?
18: Look, to be quite fair, the NT has always suffered that skilled shortage. Whenever there's major projects of infrastructure and down in the eastern states, the talent seems to migrate down there, obviously for better money and so on. So we've always had, it's been a transient population up here, and we've always struggled. And in saying that, we need every person possible that's here in the NT to be part of the workforce in order to reach those targets. You know, I mean, the federal government put in a 1.2 million home to be built, homes to be built by 2029. We are not going to reach that target. And even the target that was set for the NT, it was just not realistic, considering all the issues around the place. And to have something like what happened, you mentioned CDU at the beginning of this year, is just another you know, kicking the guts, basically. So for an industry that's already in the back foot, it's very hard to get up and try to meet demands and keep up with demands when, you know, apprentices are our future.
1: You're certainly up against it at the moment. Even if, let's say, the government woke up tomorrow and said we're going full throttle at building housing, getting more supply online, though of course they want that to be private sector led, even if they, all of those things and all those ducks got in a row at once. There is another big challenge that's been identified. Of course, these things take a few years to get underway and off the ground, quite literally. So does preparation for the Brisbane Olympics. And you've been concerned about the impact that might have on our construction sector, I understand.
18: Yeah, look, well, we flagged this a couple of years ago. It's happening. It's not like it's way down the road. It's happening. It's already started. Infrastructure's got to be built for the Olympics. We need accommodation there. There's going to be stadiums built. People are moving there because it's going to be a centre of so much work going on there, in particular with construction. So, you know, we're going to be losing a lot of talent out to Queensland And I don't know what the rest of Australia is going to do in the meantime. You know, the only way out of that is by bringing talent from overseas. And that's proving to be a very long process. And, you know, so once again, we're stuck and we are being put in a position where we've got to provide, we've got to supply, and we just cannot keep up with it.
1: So many challenges, and it doesn't seem like a neat solution, Lewis. Is there one?
18: Well, you know, I mean, then you've got federal government in imposing this capital gains tax rules now, and you sort of wonder how much do we really, or do they really want this housing to be built? I know they're doing their bit, but I think we need to do more, and you know, cutting down investments and so on, it's not going to do it. We still need rental properties. As you were talking earlier on in your show, the rental properties up here in the Northern Territory have always been an issue in the last 10 years. And we still don't see any way out of that. No one wants to invest. There's uncertainty. I respect what the Chief Minister is saying. We need growth. We definitely do. I am a number one advocate for that. I've always said it. But you mentioned all ducks in a row. We need to have all those ducks in a row in order to provide that. If people want to move up here, then, you know, don't get me wrong, but everything's got to be ready for them.
1: Huge challenges. I appreciate you taking some time to outlay them for us this morning. Thanks, Lewis. Lewis Espinosa is Executive Director of the Housing Industry Association here in the NT. I'm getting lots of your messages on this, and I'll get to those in a moment at about 20 past nine. Coming up before 9:30, the Territory is a vibrant multicultural community with thanks to migrants who have chosen us and refugees who have fled here for a better life. Some of our most valued Australians are refugees, one of whom, proudly wearing our green and gold, has been Australia's Star of the Week. So we're going to celebrate refugees and the good people who support their transition to Australian life before 9:30. But I did want to bring you up to date with some big news. It was just a couple of weeks ago that Victims of Crime NT joined us on this program, warning that insecure funding from the NT government was putting some of their critical services at risk. One of them, a case management support program to support victims of family and domestic violence. This is what Jared McGough, the CEO of Victims of Crime NT, said to me earlier this month.
19: We get lots of clients that come into our service via the property crime team because they've had property damage, and then access you know, our victim support team to get crisis counselling and ongoing support if that's what's needed. Lots of clients. But most of the Joe Punter wouldn't know that that's the case. They just access Victims of Crime NT and then the service is pretty seamless. But it's going to be difficult coming into 2027. I mean, our organisation, we have to try and work out how we can sustain our workforce without the, you know, without the certainty of funding.
1: Without that certainty of funding, they have decided that they can no longer sustain all of their workforce. They've had to let people go and they've had to close their Alice Springs office. That was news that broke yesterday afternoon in an email that I saw that came to my inbox. They've announced they're closing their Alice Springs office. What do you make of that? Particularly when you do hear from the NT government that their number one priority is, of course, reducing crime and putting victims of crime ahead of offenders. This is an organisation that does that, and their Alice Springs branch has closed. What do you make of that development? I'd love to hear from you on 1300 057 222.
20: Do you know the next Australian of the Year? Are they raising funds for those in need? Or building a brighter future? Conducting research? Or inspiring future astronauts? See them, hear them, nominate them at australianoftheyear.org.au. This is Lara Stinson.
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1: Some of your messages now, and one of you says, the NT government are fiddling the housing books too. You say, in Mataranka, all the Territory Housing houses have staff in them. Three-bed homes with one person in them, teachers, nurses and parks people. This text says they say they have these houses and they say they accommodate staff, but they don't add that they are, in effect, shutting down this little town. More teachers than kids at this school and no scope for any families to come and live here. The NT government needs to release land and build their own staff accommodation so we can have more families living here to keep us sustainable. That's one of your messages this morning. Another says, regarding public housing, some of the blocks of units in Emery, Essington and Victoria in Grey are uninhabitable and grossly disgusting, especially Sin City. Every minister needs to live in the area for a month to realise how bad it is. Another message says, regarding the housing crisis, yes, we have a skill shortage and costs are high to build, but we will not address our crisis unless we have mandatory inclusionary zoning on greenfield and brownfield developments. We must specify the percentage of public and affordable houses. For Crown land, the percentage must be close to 50% total. And a message on our conversation about that $10 million of funding promised by the federal government to the NT government to upgrade maternity services at Royal Darwin Hospital. A message says, in relation to that $10 million, Luke Gosling has been saying on your program, over time they were waiting for a costed proposal on how the money would be spent. If the NT government didn't provide it in time for budget processes, it seems unfair to blame the federal government. You can call me, of course, on 1300 057 222 or you can send me a text on 0487 99 1057. I'll take you to Canberra after 9:30 where it's going to be a big day today. Pauline Hanson, recent polls say she is beat the currently ahead of Prime Minister Anthony Albanese in the preferred PM poll. She will face one of the most daunting rooms going around today, the full force of the Canberra Press Pack, scrutinising her every word. So we'll find out how that might go a little later. But right now, he was born in a Tanzanian refugee camp and he is now the star of Australia, thanks to this goal in the FIFA World Cup.
0: Little top here's Nestori, great first touch, Nestori, a good now! Oh my word! It's a Nestori moment!
1: Nestori Arankunda, he's the third youngest of eight siblings, born in a Tanzanian refugee camp after his parents fled their homeland of Burundi in East Africa to escape civil war. They arrived in Perth when he was a baby before relocating to Adelaide, which is where he took up football. What a journey. And of course, his family is so, so proud.
3: It was very, very emotional. We started celebrating when he was just about to shoot and everything just, I don't know, it was just surreal. Everything went dark. We were just jumping around. Gideon was very emotional, very first time I've ever seen him this emotional in my life.
1: Nestori Nkunda's story, of course, is not an isolated one. So many of our favourite Australians are refugees. Comedian, artist, author, Ando, he's a refugee, was in Darwin just a couple of weeks ago. So is Dr. Carl, that's right, our very own Dr. Carl. His family fled post-war Europe to make a better life in Australia. It is the week of the refugee this week, and Jesse Claudianassis is Director of National Migration Operations at the Australian Red Cross. Good morning to you, Jesse.
6: Good morning. Such a beautiful recognition. Thank you so much.
1: Well, it is a big week. Why is it so important to take a moment to celebrate and honour refugees who do choose to make a better life in Australia?
6: Yeah, well, today more than 43 million people around the world are refugees, having to be forced to flee their homes due to conflict, persecution, violence, human rights violations, and the global scale of displacement continues to grow. And I think this year it's even more significant as we recognise since the end of World War II, Australia has welcomed over 1 million refugees who've sought safety, protection and the opportunity to rebuild their lives.
1: How important is that recognition when the conversation around migrants and refugees, it's red hot politically. You'd have to sense that in your work. I've even got a message here. We're talking about housing shortages and a person's texted to say, train Australians, what's wrong with that? No more overseas workers. What's doing your kind of work like when the conversation publicly about refugees and migrants is so intense?
6: Look, I go back to the Australian Red Cross fundamental principles of impartiality, neutrality, and, you know, most certainly it's about people seeking safety. I think as someone who's had the fortune of being born in Australia, I've never had to experience the human rights violations, the fear, the loss, the trauma associated with having to be displaced and leave my hometown. I think the true reality is for a lot of people, this isn't a choice. There's limited access to food, to rights, to opportunity, and they have no choice but to flee. And I think what we need to think about is these are people, and we really need to think about humanity and the experiences of others and just the significant contributions, particularly when we look at Australia, that our refugees give back to the Australian community. And really, it is what it is to be Australian.
1: 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She's Director of National Migration Operations at the Australian Red Cross. You do support refugees